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3: Good evening, everyone. 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During this time, we're going to open up the phone line to take your call, and each caller is invited to each listener is invited to be a caller and to give us a call. And you can ask any question you want about the Bible. We do not screen calls. We do have someone who will help you get into the queue. And so you can raise your hand and we can see you. But they will not ask you what your question is or what you want to talk about. It is an open forum in the public arena. It's a toll-free number in the U.S. and Canada. We even have toll-free numbers for many nations around the world on the website. So anyone can call, and we would be glad to hear from you. And I'll try to respond by going to the Bible, the Holy Word of God. Okay, we're going to get started by going to our first caller. Welcome to our question answer program. Please go ahead with your call.
4: Hi, Chris. As the elect proclaim spiritual truth to one another in their attempt to feed the sheep, they are also breaking open vials of judgment upon the unsaved inhabitants of the world. It seems to identify with 1 Corinthians 6:1. I'll take the response to that.
3: Okay, 1 Corinthians 6:1 says, dare any of you having a matter against another go to law before the unjust and not before the saints? Verse 2, do ye not know that the saints shall judge the world? And if the world shall be judged by you, are ye unworthy to judge the smallest matters? Know ye not that we shall judge angels? How much more things that pertain to this life? So here God asks a question, and a lot of people don't know. They don't know the answer. Do ye not know that the saints shall judge the world? And if the world shall be judged by you, are you unworthy to judge the smallest matters? And every, practically every other matter would be a smaller matter in our lives. So God is entrusting. He is basically turning over to the people of God the judgment. Actually, it's Christ who's judging the world. It's the Word of God that is judging the world. Christ is the Word. Christ, in his role as judge, as John 5 says, the Father has given all judgment to the Son. Let me read it. John 5:27, and has given him authority to execute judgment also because he is the Son of Man. So God the Father gives the authority to God the Son to execute judgment. And Christ then enlists his people, and the saints are the people of God. We really have to explain this a little bit, because there's so much wrong thinking and wrong doctrine concerning saints that people, they pray to saints, they think there's patron saints of lost things and patron saints for this thing and that thing, and they have no idea what a true biblical saint is. A true saint is someone, and the word saint is the same word as holy. It really means holy ones, holy ones. A true holy one, a true saint, is someone that has had their sins washed away. They're dirty, rotten, filthy sinners. All have sinned, fallen short of the glory of God. The whole world's full of dirty, rotten, filthy sinners. We know better than anyone else. But out of the whole, God takes a few, and many are called, few are chosen, few are elect. God takes a few and washes them with water by the word. We hear the word of God. We happen to be one of those elect. God sent the word in the day of salvation into our life. We heard it. He blessed the word to us, and we were cleansed of all filthy deeds, of all filthy doings, of all of our sin, washed away, and all of our righteousnesses are filthy rags. But at that point, God clothed us with the righteousness of Christ, which is perfect, pure. And God calls the righteousness of Christ fine white linen. Fine white linen. It's spotless. There's no blemish. And that is to indicate its perfection. And we read in Revelation 19, and this applies to every individual, everyone. You don't have to do some miraculous thing. You don't have to do, dedicate your life for 50 years and feeding the poor. But it says in Revelation 19, verse 7 and 8, let us be glad and rejoice and give honor to him, for the marriage of the Lamb is come, and his wife has made herself ready. Jesus is the bridegroom, and everyone that he saved is the bride. That's who is being referred to. His wife has made herself ready, and to her was granted that she should be arrayed in fine linen, clean and white, for the fine linen is the righteousness of saints. That is, by the obedience of one, Jesus Christ, many are made righteous. The bride of Christ is made righteous. The bride of Christ and the saints are one and the same. Therefore, know ye not that the saints will judge the world, that the bride of Christ, that everyone truly saved, will judge the world, and including angels. Isn't it significant that we have learned that at the beginning of Judgment Day, and Judgment Day began for the world May 21, 2011, Satan was put down, deposed from all official rule, judged, judged by God. And we have been proclaiming that. The word of God has revealed that. And we have been proclaiming it. And that's what you meant when you referred to the vials in Revelation 15 and 16. Again, seven angels clothed in fine white linen. The saints, they're the saints. As soon as we see that, we know who they are. They're not angelic creatures. Angelic creatures, the creature angel, has no need of the righteousness of Christ. The righteousness of Christ is for sinners. You know, that he saved. And the angels in heaven, they never fell with Satan and those other angels that became the demons. So they don't need fine white linen, the righteousness of saints. And angels are not saints. Angels are not saints. So in both cases, those seven angels are the elect. And in chapter 15, they're described. In chapter 16, they're given these seven last vials full of the wrath of God, and they pour them out. And a vial is a container. And, you know, it's almost like they have and I think it is called the seven last, let me see how it's put, seven last plagues in Revelation 15, verse 7. And one of the four beasts or four living creatures gave unto the seven angels, seven messengers, seven golden vials full of the wrath of God who liveth forever and ever. And the temple was filled with smoke from the glory of God and from his power. And no man was able to enter into the temple till the seven plagues of the seven angels were fulfilled. These vials are full of plagues. And it's the similar idea, you know, that these laboratories on earth that started, say, the COVID virus, that it's almost like a vial broke and a plague escapes. Well, in this case, it's spiritual. They're spiritual plagues full of the wrath of God. And the only thing in this world that can contain spiritual plagues of the wrath of God is the Bible. The Bible, a spiritual book, reveals the judgment, reveals the plagues of God upon the world in the day of judgment. And the seven messengers who are the saints, they pour them out. They pour them out. And, you know, that's what we're doing right now. As I'm reading from the Bible concerning this information, it is pouring out the seven last plagues. Or if someone's handing out a tract on a street corner containing this information, they're pouring out the seven last plagues of the wrath of God. And they're in the process of judging the world. Now, God, in his wisdom, has given us a dual task where it would not be pleasant. It's grievous as it is, but it would be even far more grievous if that's all we were doing. If that was the only task that God had assigned us, go forth, pour out the seven last vials full of the wrath of God, judge the world. And we would have to, of course, obey and go forth, and we would go into cities and we would do exactly what we're doing now, but it would be only for judgment. And actually, we would look back on our trips, you know, where we haven't gotten much of a response as far we're the dual task is feed the sheep, to bring spiritual nourishment through the truth of the Bible in proper time and season, bring spiritual nourishment to the great multitude, the elect that are out there in the world. And that is our desire. That's in the forefront of our mind in all the trips we've taken, in all the trips we will take. And that shows the brilliant wisdom of God. So we can still love our neighbor. We're standing on a street corner, not, oh, here comes someone I'm going to give a vial of plagues to, but here comes someone, maybe this person God saved. Maybe this is one of that great multitude, and this will serve to feed them, feed the sheep. And that is in our mind. But the truth is, 99% of the time that we're accomplishing this other purpose, and yet you never hear us really, definitely we're not taking pleasure in that or celebrating that. That is something that we do, but it's the side product. We're focused on just sharing with the great multitude. Now in Psalm 149, we find a passage, actually almost the whole psalm, that goes along with 1 Corinthians 6:2. It mentions the saints. It says in Psalm 149, verse 2, "Let Israel rejoice in him that made him. Let the children of Zion be joyful in their king. Let them praise his name in the dance. Let them sing praises unto him with the timbrel and harp. For Jehovah taketh pleasure in his people. He will beautify the meek with salvation." And the word beautify here is the same word in Isaiah 60:7. "I will glorify," glorify is the same word beautify. "I will glorify the house of my glory." So he will glorify the meek with salvation, or beautify the meek with salvation. "Let the saints be joyful in glory. Let them sing aloud upon their beds." And keep in mind, when Jesus comes, he comes in his glory. Matthew 25:31, "When the Son of Man shall come in his glory, and all the holy angels with him, then shall he sit upon the throne of his glory." Who are those holy angels? The word holy is saint. The word angel can be translated messenger. All the saintly messengers. The saintly messengers, they are what the seven angels of Revelation 15 and 16 are referring to. They are the elect, the saints. And so when the Son of Man shall come in his glory, and all the holy messengers or saintly messengers with him, then shall he sit upon the throne of his glory. In Matthew 19, we also read of Christ coming. It says in verse 28, "And Jesus said unto them, Verily I say unto you, that ye which have followed me in the regeneration, when the Son of Man shall sit in the throne of his glory, ye also shall sit upon 12 thrones, judging the 12 tribes of Israel." See the holy angel reference? Saintly messengers are here, Jesus answering Peter concerning what shall we have therefore? And Jesus is telling them, when he comes in his glory, in judgment day, Christ comes with 10,000s of his saints, the saints, the elect. He comes with them, and they judge the world with him. So when he sits, to sit is to rule, and Christ is seated upon the judgment throne, that's something we never properly understood. Yes, we've the premillennialists, they've had a better understanding of that. They're wrong with the timeline, but they've long understood Christ comes to earth to reign. And we didn't have a very good understanding of that until this period of time. Yes, Jesus comes to earth to reign, but he's reigning from the judgment throne in the day of judgment. And so he'll sit upon the throne of his glory. Ye also shall sit upon 12 thrones, 12 pointing to fullness. You know, 10,000s of saints, 10,000, the number 10, 100, 1,000, 10,000 points to completeness. Completeness of saints, fullness of saints will also sit upon 12 thrones judging the 12 tribes of Israel. And the fullness of Israel, we shouldn't get confused with that. It's language of, you know, the kingdom of God is Israel, spiritual Israel. The kingdom of God has come, thy kingdom come. Well, it's happened. That part of the Lord's prayer has been fulfilled. And so the kingdom of God is the kingdom of Israel. We will sit upon the 12 thrones. The world is turned into God's kingdom. He's taken it just like Cyrus took Babylon. And then Cyrus was called the king of Babylon. The Lord Jesus Christ has taken the world, has become the king of the world. The world belongs to him and his kingdom. And we are that kingdom, all those that are truly saved. Now, back in Psalm 149, let the saints, it mentions saints, be joyful in glory. Let them sing aloud upon their beds. Let the high praises of God, in verse 6, be in their mouth, and a two-edged sword in their hand. The word. Hebrews 4:12 tells us the word of God is quick, powerful, sharper than a two-edged sword. Two-edged sword in their hand to execute vengeance upon the nations. It says heathen, but it's the same word. It's goyim. Goyim can be translated heathen, Gentiles, or nations. It's plural. It could be translated any of those. And so here it would be the nations to execute vengeance upon the nations. Who's executing the vengeance upon the nations? The saints. And how are they doing it? Well, with a two-edged sword in their hand. And what is that two-edged sword? The word of God. So again, it's the same picture. Well, it's a different picture, but teaching the same thing as the saints pouring out the vials. The vials are the word of God. That's what contains the wrath of God. As the saints holding a sword, a two-edged sword, executing vengeance upon the nations and punishments upon the people to bind their kings with chains and their nobles with fetters of iron. Now, how do we understand that part? Well, just think of Satan when he was bound. He was bound. An angel came down. That angel in Revelation 20 is Christ.

God is the adversary of the sinner. Whiles thou art in the way with him, lest at any time the adversary deliver thee to the judge, Christ is the judge, and the judge deliver thee to the officer, and thou be cast into prison. Verily I say unto thee, thou shalt by no means come out thence till thou hast paid the uttermost farthing. And what is the prison? Where is the prison? Well, the prison is the whole earth. It's the whole world right now. Revelation 18 says in verse 2, and he cried mightily with a strong voice, saying, Babylon the great is fallen, and has become the habitation of devils, and the whole, that's the word prison. It's 5438, the word, the English word hold, and the prison of every foul spirit, and a cage. That's the same word, 5438, that is translated as prison, and a prison of every unclean and hateful bird. Babylon, fallen Babylon, which pictures the world, is a prison. You know, when God shut the door of heaven, he basically turned hell into earth. And when you go into hell, the door shuts upon you. The door of hell is the gate of hell, and the gate of hell will not prevail against God's elect. We've been left on the earth, alive, really, amongst the dead. We will come out of hell on the literal last day, and biblical evidence is pointing to that taking place in 2033. We will rise up, but the rest, they're in prison. There's no opening. What God has shut, no man can open. And there will just be ultimate, final destruction and death. But one last thing, back in Psalm 149, to bind their kings with chains and their nobles with fetters of iron, to execute upon them the judgment written. Where do we find the judgment written? To execute. This is what the executing vengeance with a two-edged sword is talking about. It is what is written in the Bible. And it's the same thing as Jude. The same idea, Jude, verse 14. And Enoch also, the seventh from Adam, prophesied of these, saying, behold, the Lord cometh with 10,000s of his saints to execute judgment upon all and to convince all that are ungodly among them of all their ungodly deeds, which they have ungodly committed, and of all their hard speeches, which ungodly sinners have spoken against him. The 10,000 saints with Christ come to execute judgment. The Father has given authority to the Son to execute all judgment. The Son, because he is Almighty God, the Lord Jesus Christ, he turns it over to his army of saints, and he commands them, go forth and carry out the judgment. Like Joshua at the Battle of Jericho, the walls come tumbling down. The city Jericho has no more defense. Joshua commands his army, go into the city and kill every man, woman, and child. No one is spared except Rahab the harlot and all in her house. She's still there in the city. She's still alive. Everyone in her house is still alive. They're alive because they had the scarlet thread protecting them, pointing to the blood of Christ and the covenant that God made through the spies with her. And that points to the covenant God has made with his elect people through his word, the Bible. And so we're going out into the world
in wherever.

0: we're at with the Word of God, the Bible, the elect are going forth in the day of judgment. And again, as far as destroying everyone, pouring out the wrath of God, that's God's business. Our perspective, oh Lord, may there be a Rahab. May there be some of Rahab's family. Could it be there will be a remnant in this city, in this town, in this village? And that's what they did. Joshua instructed them at the same time they were killing everyone in the city Jericho to go in and get Rahab and bring them out. Bring them out. Come out of her, my people. Revelation 18, verse 4. And so when people come out of the world, they become separate from the world. Come out of her. Be ye separate, it says, I think 2 Corinthians 6. But thank you for calling and sharing. And let's go to the next caller tonight. Welcome to our question answer program. Please go ahead with your call. Hello, can you hear me?
1: Hello, Brother Chris.
0: Yes, good evening. Good evening. Please go ahead.
1: Can you hear me?
0: Yes, I can hear you fine. I think everyone can hear you very
1: clearly. Okay, could you go over 1 Corinthians 14:34, please?
0: 1 Corinthians 14:34.
1: Yes, I'm concerned about the last verse at the bottom of that verse. In the law, where in the law Paul is referring to? Which book of the law is he referring to, if you know?
0: Okay, let's see. 1 Corinthians 14:34, let your women keep silence in the churches, for it is not permitted unto them to speak, but they are commanded to be under obedience. And this word under obedience, I think, is the same as in subjection. To be under obedience, as also saith the law. And the law is the Bible. The Bible, the whole Bible, is the law of God. Now, we know that the Lord also moved Paul to write an epistle to address to Timothy in 1 Timothy chapter 2. And there he speaks of similar things. 1 Timothy 2, verse 11, let the woman learn in silence with all subjection, but I suffer not a woman to teach, nor to usurp authority over the man, but to be in silence. For Adam was first formed, then Eve, and Adam was not deceived, but the woman, being deceived, was in the transgression. Here in 1 Timothy, the Lord is directing or moving Paul to reference the beginning, the beginning of the world, and the order of mankind's deception, beginning with the woman, and so a woman is to be in silence, and that principle is not only found in the New Testament era for the churches, like we might get that idea from 1 Corinthians 14, let the woman keep silent in the churches, but it's a principle that goes back to the very beginning. And when we read the Old Testament, that's what comes across in many, many places, as God will tell us about the priest. They're to be sons of Aaron, not daughters. Or he'll tell us about the Levites and their roles. And we see it throughout the history of Israel that it is mainly men that that are leaders who and in Israel, since it was you know, God was king, it was a theocracy. The whole nation all the people, you know, and the whole civilization of Israel was religious. It was all religious under God, and we see men in authority of the tribes, the heads of the tribes, the princes of the tribes, the rulers, the chief priests. When we're reading in the time of Christ, we find chief priests and Sadducees and scribes, and they're all men. They're all men because they're dealing with the word of God. They could preach in synagogue or read the scripture in synagogue. There are rare instances in the Bible where a woman will seem to, you know, come to the front, and it appears that like Deborah, where Deborah is a prophetess, and yet that's the exception to the rule, and God has his purposes for allowing that. In the case of Deborah, at that particular time, Barak says he will not go to this battle unless Deborah will come with him. And she even says that it will not be for your glory. If we go back to Judges, in Judges chapter 4, it says in verse 6, and she sent and called Barak, the son of Abinoam, out of Kadesh Naphtali, and said unto him, hath not Jehovah God of Israel commanded, saying, go and draw toward Mount Tabor, and take with thee 10,000 men of the children of Naphtali and the children of Zebulun? As soon as we see 10,000, we start to think, is Barak a picture of Christ? And then we find out that Barak's name means lightning. And Matthew 24 tells us, as the lightning shines from the east to the west, so shall the coming of the Son of Man be. And we definitely see the spiritual picture in this battle that Barak and 10,000 are going to go to is historical parable that is illustrating judgment day. And so in verse 7, and I will draw unto thee to the river Kishon, Sisera, the captain of Jabin's army, with his chariots and his multitude, and I will deliver him into thine hand. And Barak said unto her, if thou wilt go with me, then I will go. But if thou wilt not go with me, then I will not go. And she said, I will surely go with thee, notwithstanding the journey that thou takest shall not be for thine honor. For Jehovah shall sell Sisera into the hand of a woman. And Deborah arose and went into Barak to Kadesh. So historically, she's pointing out, look, it won't be for your honor if this happens. But spiritually, Deborah is the name Deborah, feminine word for Debar. Debar is the Hebrew word for word, as in word of God. So Deborah is a representation of the word of God. And we just talking about it, you know, the saints have the two-edged sword. Christ is the word. And, you know, we can lay out a lot of scripture that indicates the word of God, the Bible, is judging at this time. And so that's why God is using her be so instrumental in this particular battle. It has tremendous spiritual meaning. And what tends to happen is you'll find people who will go to the exception and basically they're not interested so much in the deeper spiritual meaning. They're interested in the fact that she's a woman. And then they will take the exception and try to make that the norm or establish doctrine based on that. And the Bible won't allow it. The Bible won't allow it. God in 1 Timothy 2 tells us that from the beginning, a woman is to learn in silence. She's not to teach nor usurp authority over the man. Now, the woman can teach other women. She can teach children. A woman can, because all of God's people are prophets. Your sons and daughters will prophesy. And the Lord has made that or granted that ability for all saints, especially with tracts. You know, tracts are a wonderful kind of recent invention, because the printing press only goes back a few centuries, and so there were no tracts in the Old Testament. There were no tracts for about the first 1400 years of the church age, or probably thereafter. They could have been expensive and still very few, probably 1700 years before you start regularly seeing pamphlets. And in our day, they're in abundance and so valuable that all kinds of information can be put on one pamphlet full of scripture, full of doctrinal truth and information the Lord has opened up at the time of the end. And we can carry a backpack full of them, 1500 or so, and go out, and we're dispersing the word of God, and male or female, it doesn't matter, because it's not violating the Bible's law concerning a woman teaching to do that. It's only, if a woman wants to gather a crowd around and start to preach, that there would be a problem. But otherwise, there's, it's a wonderful way for all of us. And not every man is a teacher. Most men are not teachers. It's more of a rare thing for a man to be a teacher. And God has qualifications for men that many men do not fit they don't have those qualifications. So the Bible would say to many men, you're not to teach. You're not to do this or you're not to do that. It's a wrong way of looking at something. It's a proud way to look at something. Well, I can't, or I'm told, or and to think men are telling me I can't teach and I can't share the word of God. And no, it's not men. It's the Bible. It's the Bible. And God's people share the truth of the Bible. And that's why you're hearing it from men, because that's how God does things since he went up into heaven. But it's really God's word. And with so many things in the Bible, they're designed to humble us. And you have some things specific to men, and you have some things specific to women. And so it's the law of God. How will you respond to the law of God? Are you going to look for an end around, a way around it? You want to do your own thing, or just be humble in submission, like that word in 1 Corinthians 14, under obedience, not obedience of a man, obedience of God himself, under obedience to the law of God as he reveals what he would have his people to do. But thank you.
1: Okay, good enough. Thank you. Thank you, brother.
0: Thank you for calling and sharing. And let's go to the next person on the phone tonight. Welcome to our program. Please go ahead with your call.
2: Hi, I had a question on your last Jonah Bible study, Luke 4, 23 to 27, but you don't have to read it all. It's just 23 and 24, but my question kind of goes into the 26, 27.
0: Well, yeah, I'll read the whole thing.
2: Okay.
0: Luke 4, 23, and this is, the setting is, it's in Nazareth, and Jesus goes, it's in a synagogue, he goes up, opens up the book of Isaiah, and reads in Isaiah where it speaks in Isaiah 61 I'll read verse 18. The Spirit of the Lord is upon me because he has anointed me to preach the gospel to the poor. He has sent me to heal the brokenhearted, to preach deliverance to the captives and recovering of sight to the blind, to set at liberty them that are bruised, to preach the acceptable year of the Lord. Acceptable year the acceptable year would identify with the day of salvation, and it really fits in with the Jubilee year. And then he closed the book, then down in verse 23, and he said unto them, you will surely say unto me this proverb, physician, heal thyself. Whatsoever we have heard done in Capernaum, do also here in thy country. And he said, verily I say unto you, no prophet is accepted. That's the same word as acceptable, same Strong's number, 1184. Acceptable year has to do again with salvation, Jubilee. And no prophet is acceptable or accepted in his own country. But I tell you of a truth, many widows were in Israel in the days of Elias, when the heaven was shut up 3 years and 6 months, when great famine was throughout all the land. But unto none of them was Elias sent, save unto Sarepta, a city of Sidon, unto a woman that was a widow. And many lepers were in Israel in the time of Elisus the prophet. That's Elisha. And none of them was cleansed, saving Naaman the Syrian. And all they in the synagogue, when they heard these things, were filled with wrath, and rose up and thrust him out of the city, and led him unto the brow of the hill whereon their city was built, that they might cast him down headlong. But he, passing through the midst of them, went his way.
2: Okay. I want to thank you for you just mentioned what I want to thank you for, that acceptable is the same word as accepted in verse 19 and 24. But I was really interested that you mentioned about Jonah didn't go to the Jews, and Elisha went to the widow, and then so forth. But you mentioned that Jesus, he couldn't do any, it's like he's left the church and then now he's working outside the church. So I had two other verses. I was wondering if you could, if they could be related. One is Matthew 13, 57 to 58. If that could be related to why Jesus said that, because I never understood why he said that.
0: Matthew 13, 57. And they were offended in him. Now, let's see what Jesus said. If we go up a little earlier, he was speaking parables. In verse 54, when he was come into his own country, he taught them in their synagogue, insomuch that they were astonished and said, whence hath this man this wisdom and these mighty works? Is not this the carpenter's son? Is not his mother called Mary? and his brethren James and Joses and Simon and Judas? And his sisters, are they not all with us? Whence hath this man all these things? They were offended in him. But Jesus said unto them, a prophet is not without honor, save in his own country and in his own house. And he did not many mighty works there because of their unbelief. Yeah, that fits right along with it.
2: Okay. And then the other one is Matthew 20:23. I never understood. It kind of like, that's the first thing I thought of when you were talking about this is like, wait, maybe that might fit, but I wanted to ask.
0: Matthew 20, verse 23?
2: Yeah, about when he says, it's not mine to give.
0: And he saith unto them, ye shall drink indeed of my cup, be baptized with the baptism that I am baptized with, but to sit on my right hand and on my left is not mine to give, but it shall be given to them for whom it is prepared of my Father. Well, that's kind of a different idea than Luke 4 and Matthew 13. You know, a prophet is not without honor except in his own country. And remember, God says, I think it's in Samuel, I will honor them who honor me. And we could relate that to God's salvation program, because those that are saved are likened to vessels unto honor. I will honor them that honor me. A prophet is not without honor, except in his own country. So again, same idea as, feeding the widow or cleansing the leper. That points to salvation. When Jesus, at that time, he's preaching, he's saying, Isaiah 61, preaching deliverance to the captives, setting the captives free is fulfilled in your ears. It has to do with salvation. But he cannot perform the salvation in Israel because they dishonor him, they reject him, and so he has to go outside Israel, ultimately with the outpouring of the Holy Spirit on the day of Pentecost. The church age begins, and the church is separate. It's not the same entity as national Israel. So that's where the fulfillment of the first outpouring of the Holy Spirit, or the spiritual fulfillment of the first Jubilee, took place out of Christ's own country of Israel, and there he had honor, and there the acceptable year could unfold. But then at the end of the church age, we come to the time of the second outpouring of the Holy Spirit and the second spiritual fulfillment of a Jubilee in the year 1994. That's the year the Holy Spirit was poured out the second time. But once more, just like Israel was apostate leading up to the time of Christ when he's born in that first Jubilee, now the church is apostate leading up to Christ's second coming in the second Jubilee of 1994. And again, they reject. God cannot perform the great salvation of saving a great multitude in the churches. There's too many fowls of the air, too many tares. It's overrun. And the word of God is opposed. They reject the truth of the Bible. So what God does is, as the Apostle Paul says in Acts 28, when he calls the Jews, he's in Rome, he's already picturing coming out of Jerusalem, out of Israel. He's left the church, in other words. The Jews come to him, and again, they're disputing with one another and arguing. And he says that, basically God has judged you, giving you eyes that cannot see, ears that cannot hear. Therefore, I will go to the Gentiles. And there's a dual meaning. It pictures the end of Israel, beginning of the church. They were the Gentiles, but spiritually Israel typifies the church. So it's the end of the church and the gospel going to the world that of 5 billion at that time that are not in the church. There God did his great work, his mighty work. If we go back to Joshua chapter 6, God, it's very mysterious that he did this. Of course, the whole way that he destroyed Jericho, having them march around the city once a day for 6 days, six times, and then on the seventh day, seven times, and upon the seventh time on the seventh day, which was the 13th time overall, they blew the trumpets and the walls came tumbling down. And why? Why did the walls come tumbling down? Well, yeah, God determined to do it that way, but what's the spiritual meaning? And if we look up walls, a couple of places in Isaiah refer to walls of salvation. And yet it says in Joshua 6, in verse, I'll start in verse 3, and you shall compass the city, all ye men of war, and go round about the city once. Thus shalt thou do 6 days, and seven priests shall bear before the ark seven trumpets of ram's horns. Now, the Hebrew word translated ram's horns is yobel. It's the word for jubilee. And it is found five times, I think, five times in Joshua 6. And I think maybe four out of the five, it's plural. So it's jubilees. So here in verse 4, seven priests shall bear before the ark seven trumpets of jubilees. You can see why the translators translated ram's horns. Doesn't seem to make sense. And the seventh day, he shall compass the city seven times, and the priest shall blow with the trumpets. It shall come to pass that when they make a long blast with the ram's horn, with the jubilee, this is singular, and when ye hear the sound of the trumpet, all the people shall shout with a great shout, and the wall of the city shall fall down flat, and the people shall ascend up every man straight before him. And Joshua the son of Nun called the priests and said unto them, take up the ark of the covenant, and let seven priests bear seven trumpets of ram's horns, jubilees, before the ark of Jehovah. Why is God making reference to jubilees, and when they finally blow the trumpet of the jubilees, the walls of Jericho fall flat? And walls have to do with salvation, but jubilees have to do with salvation. So you see, it's almost a contradiction. You would think they would build the wall to kind of go along with the spiritual picture of the jubilee in Luke 4, you know, preach deliverance to the captives. I won't go there, but Leviticus 25, the declaration of the jubilee is just that. It's 1 year long, a jubilee year, and it would come every 50 years for Israel. And you are to set the captives free and preach deliverance to the people of the land. It's the scripture on the Liberty Bell in Philadelphia. And so, you know, people of the world, they definitely got that idea. They know what it means. Jubilee, freedom, freedom. But of course, the Bible, when it speaks of freedom, means freedom from sin and to Satan, freedom from bondage to our iniquity. And so why is God indicating when the trumpet of the jubilees sounds, the walls fall down? And why plural? Because there's two fulfillments of jubilees in the New Testament era. Christ's first coming, born 7 BC, a jubilee year. Christ's second coming, he began to officially judge the church in the jubilee year of 1994. He's the judge of the church. He came spiritually to begin that judgment. Two jubilees, which would, you know, that explains jubilees, plural, rather than singular. And, but what about the salvation? Well, now this fits in with, you know, what we were just talking about. A prophet is not without honor. Christ is that prophet, except in his own country. He has to leave his own country of Israel to send the jubilee, deliverance of the captives, salvation to the Gentiles during the church age. That's the first. Second time, he has to leave the churches and congregations that he established because of they're now following, actually even worse than Israel, their spiritual forefathers. And so God is going to leave the church and send the gospel, the second jubilee, spiritual fulfillment of jubilee, to the world. And the gospel or salvation of God in Israel ends. That's why the walls fall down. The wall of salvation in the nation of Israel, Christ cursed the fig tree. Let no fruit grow on thee henceforward forever. No more salvation for the religious system of Israel. The wall of Israel, salvation falls. The jubilee is pronounced, but the spiritual picture is not for Israel. And then the second time, same thing. God puts out the lights of the gospel, Revelation 8, the third part of the sun, third part of the moon, third part of the stars. Wormwood falls on the waters. No more salvation. The wall of salvation in all churches in all the world collapses. It's that wall of Ezekiel 13 that they built with untempered mortar. And we could show it, but the tempered or the mortar that should have been tempered, tempered means mixed. It should have been mixed with the faith of Christ. Untempered mortar is a gospel program without the faith of Christ. It's man's faith. And that wall in Ezekiel 13 collapses. And that's the picture in Joshua 6, the wall of Jericho. Jericho pointing to Jericho is a place of palm trees. Palm trees identify with the righteous. It's telling us about the end of Israel, the end of the church, and the jubilee that accompanies both times that God ends his relationship with an outward representative like Israel of the Old Testament and the church of the New Testament.
2: Wow, thank you very much.
0: Well, thank you for calling and sharing and asking about those verses. And let's go to our next caller tonight. Welcome to our question answer program. Please go ahead with your call.
3: Oh, yes. Good evening.
0: Good evening.
3: Yes. I do have a question regarding, and I don't think anybody asked this question before, but I remember like 1994, there was a question mark, and the 2011 judgment day came, which is a spiritual judgment, and it was an explanation point. Then 2033, likelihood would be the year of the completion of God's salvation plan. But my question is, why not use a question mark as well? Because we're not really sure, are we? And I do have another question to ask after that.
0: Well, because, you know, you, ha- You have to listen carefully to what I'm saying when I refer to biblical evidence. There, you know, to say that biblical evidence is pointing to 2033, question mark, that's not true. Biblical evidence is absolutely pointing to 2033 for the end of the world. And so there's no question about the biblical evidence, but I'm leaving it. See, you can present evidence, and so I'm not going beyond that, or I'm trying not to. I'm trying to be careful in the wording, in how I'm continually saying this, that. For example, you know, we have the fact that Christ was crucified in 33 AD, rose from the dead in 33 AD, and 2033 is exactly 2,000 years from that time, and also 2033, we have another. Very amazing tie-in that Jesus's first coming began in Jubilee year 7 BC and went to 33 AD. So 40 calendar years, 33 AD concluded his first coming as far as, you know, bodily present on earth. And with his second coming, we have a starting point 1994, Jubilee year, just like 7 BC, going to 2033, 40 inclusive years. 7 BC to 33 AD, 1994 to 2033 are identical spaces of time. They are mirror images separated by 2,000 years from the starting point and the ending point. 7 BC. To 1994, Jubilee to Jubilee is 2,000 years. 7 plus 1994, 2001 minus 1, due to the fact there's no year zero, 2,000 years. It's also, since Jubilee periods come every 50 years, 40 Jubilees. 2,000 divided by 50, it would be 40. 40 times 50 is 2,000. So 7 BC, the as far as fulfilling Jubilees, it's two main Jubilees. 7 BC, 1994, two comings of Christ, and the ending points, mirror images, 33 AD, 2033, 2,000 years from the conclusion of Christ's first coming to what we expect to be the conclusion of his second coming, same starting point, 2,000 years. So that is major biblical evidence. It's major biblical evidence. It is indicating that especially given the circumstances of the church and world, you know, if we were living 100 years ago and we didn't see abounding iniquity, you didn't see men marrying men, women marrying women, you didn't see men turning into women and women turning into men, you didn't see people having babies and saying, well, we'll wait to so it can figure out what it is or wants to be. If you didn't see the abounding iniquity of the world, the horrible, terrible apostasy of all churches in the world at this time and many other things that the Bible has really told us are indicators, signposts for the time of the end of the world. Well, okay, yeah, it here we look around and it's still like the world in our town, in our village. People are basically moral and you don't see an epidemic of children killing their parents or an epidemic of parents killing their children. What is going on in the world? What is going, it's so normal. It's like nobody realizes This was almost unheard of. Almost unheard of. Yes, someone could go insane, but it'd be so rare. It would be a terrible thing, and people would be horrified. And nobody's horrified anymore. It's happening. How many times a day, all over the world, and it's normal. It's normal. And so when we see a world like this and a church like this, and we can pinpoint through the biblical calendar of history a timeline that falls right over top of it and points us to a particular year like 2033, that just, we have the biblical evidence. But the condition on earth, the condition of this world at this time amplifies, multiplies, magnifies that evidence to a far greater level. So yes, I'm staying on that level. It is biblical evidence. Let's say this is a trial and we're presenting. On eBible Fellowship, we're presenting the biblical evidence when we do our Bible studies. And the listeners out there, you have to hear these things. You have to go to the Bible and check them out and see if they're true, which really, God's people will do, because God's people are like Bereans in that way. And so here's the biblical evidence being presented to you. Okay, now what are you going to do with the biblical evidence? Because the biblical evidence is pointing to the end of all things. And this year has a great amount of support, and the circumstances, again, of the world and church, how somebody can dismiss. It's crazy. That's what's crazy. It's not crazy to look for the end of the world at this time. It's not crazy to think that if you believe in God, if you really truly believe in God, the problem with many in the churches is that they have dead hearts of unbelief. They don't truly believe in God. That's why they can say no man knows and dismiss all these things and not even have the slightest interest of looking into them, because they don't believe in God. But if you believe in God, then you believe what the Bible says, that he is angry. He is a God of wrath, and he is put up with the sins of this world for centuries, for millennia, for thousands of years. And now we've come to a point that, can this really go on? Can the circumstances, the abounding iniquity, the abounding evil, this multiplication of evil that is running rampant all over the world, can it go on for another 1,000 years? Anybody really think that? Another 100 years?
3: No, I agree.
0: It can't. And therefore, well, what? Yeah, everything's pointing to this year. Everything fits. Everything fits, and there's no need to put an exclamation mark on it. It doesn't matter. We're not. I'm not. E-Bible Fellowship is not. We're not blowing a trumpet to warn people. We're not trying to warn people, because you warn the people with the watchman in Ezekiel 33. The watchman's on his post, and when he sees the sword come, and by the way, the sword, the word of God. And even in that historical parable of the watchman, it's pointing to the word will bring the judgment. When you see the sword come, then you blow the trumpet, warn the people. That was done. It was accomplished leading up to May 21, 2011. The world was warned, and now it wouldn't do anyone any good. It wouldn't change anything to be dogmatic and absolute. Oh, the world's going to end in 2033. It won't change anyone's heart. It won't lead them to the point of being broken before God, where God would change their heart because salvation's complete. And so, yeah, I just don't, I'm looking at it like a lawyer presenting a case. And here's the evidence. Here's the evidence. You and all the people hearing the evidence. Okay, now you make the determination.
3: Right, I understand that, Chris. But you know, I only brought that up because when I say question mark, it would give us a chance to actually explain as how why we're feeding the sheep, perhaps, I guess, or they can maybe ask questions. Hey, where is that? What is that question mark all about? Is it what is this 2033? Don't you think the people in the world may want to ask questions? If you say 2033, you're making a point of
0: I don't know. Do they want to ask questions? We've been doing this for years.
3: You know, don't you understand, when we used to give out tracts?
0: We're doing this for years. We're handing out tracts for years. For years.
3: Yes, we're giving out tracts. But...
0: And the information for this program and for our website is on the track. We hardly ever get a call from someone. Hardly ever. Do they want to ask questions? Well, we're available, and they can ask any question they want. But rather, it's more like the ostrich putting its head in the sand. They don't want to know, and they don't want to ask questions.
3: Okay. All right, but thank you very much for that wonderful explanation. My other question is in Daniel chapter 12, verse 13.
0: Okay.
3: Daniel 12, verse 13, the last verse, and that's my question I like to ask.
0: But go thou thy way till the end be, for thou shalt rest and stand in thy lot at the end of the days.
3: Okay. Wow. Can I take that? I know it's not literal, but God is speaking to Daniel, stand in thy lot. You know, you will be standing at your lot at the end of the days. It doesn't say the last day. It says the end of the days. Does that mean perhaps maybe Daniel will be alive maybe after 2029? We're not going to see no evidence of that. Or what do you think that may happen? If it says in the end, it says at the end of the days. So that's what I was concerned with, because it's not telling me the last day.
0: Well, the end of the days, you know, you have a last day at the end of the days. But stand in the lot, first of all, the lot, they divided the land of Canaan by lot. And
3: yes.
0: And each tribe would receive its parcel of ground by lot. And the land of Canaan pictures the new heaven, new earth, the inheritance of all God's elect, and we receive it by lot. Now, Lot, God uses Lot to make choice, and he speaks of choosing in election. Of course, it doesn't change the fact. It's not like God can cast a lot and be surprised. No, he... Proverbs tells us the lot is cast into the lap, but the whole disposing thereof is of the Lord. So it doesn't change that he has chosen to love Jacob and not Esau. It's still his choice, his determination. But we stand in our lot. If we're true elect children of God, at the end of the days, at the end of time, God will bring us into this kingdom of God that the land of Canaan typified, and we will receive our inheritance, and we will stand or be in that inheritance forevermore.
3: Okay, well, thank you very much, Mr. Chris. I appreciate it. I'm looking forward to receiving your book, Yet 40 Years. And tomorrow, I guess that will be the recording of the conference. Looking forward to that. Thank you for your time.
0: You're welcome. Thank you for calling and sharing. Let's see if we can fit in the last caller. Please go ahead with your call. Hello?
4: Thank you. Thank you, Chris. Thank you. Thank you so much. Well, great. I didn't know that I get on. Okay, my question, right to the question here. Revelation, you were mentioning it before, so you've read it because you said Revelation 16, 15 and 16. Revelation 16, verse 14 through 21, but you might not have time to read the whole thing, but read as much as you can. I have a question.
0: Revelation 16, 14 for the
4: 21.
0: For they are the spirits of devils. Am I in the right chapter? Yeah. They are the spirits of devils,
4: yeah,
0: working miracles, which go forth unto the kings of the earth and of the whole world to gather them to the battle of that great day of God Almighty. Behold, I come as a thief. Blessed is he that watcheth and keepeth his garments, lest he walk naked and they see his shame. And he gathered them together into a place called in the Hebrew tongue Armageddon. And the seventh angel poured out his vial into the air, and there came a great voice out of the temple of heaven from the throne, saying, it is done. And there were voices and thunders and lightnings, and there was a great earthquake, such as was not since men were upon the earth, so mighty an earthquake and so great. And the great city was divided into three parts, and the cities of the nations fell, and great Babylon came in remembrance before God, to give unto her the cup of the wine of the fierceness of his wrath. And every island fled away, and the mountains were not found. And there fell upon men a great hail out of heaven, every stone about the weight of a talent. And men blasphemed God because of the plague of the hail, for the plague thereof was exceeding great.
4: Oh, okay, yes. My question is in those verses, it's actually a little bit further down, but these verses, I'm just commenting to make an observation, actually. I don't teach. I'm not going to do that on your program. We all know that. So it's, you're leading up here, the whole thing that you read. That's good you read that one. Well, I guess it's leading up, I guess. My question would be, why does it say, in verse 19, before leading up to certain May 21st, 2011 kind of thing, but why does verse 19 say, and the great city was divided into three parts? And then it seems to shift a little bit into the, it seems for a little bit of a shift here.
0: Yeah, now, well,
4: the hailstones coming down, see, hail out of heaven.
0: That's a very good verse. It's a very good verse to go along with Revelation 18, Babylon is fallen. And we've been pointing out Babylon's a picture of the kingdom of Satan, the whole world. And here, the great city was divided into three parts. And also, a house divided cannot stand. We've related those verses that Jesus said concerning Satan and his kingdom. A house divided cannot stand. A kingdom divided cannot stand. And if Satan be divided, he cannot stand but has an end. And here, the great city was divided into three parts. So there's the division, and the cities of the nations fell. Babylon is fallen. And now here, God links it together. The cities of the nations fell, but the next thing we read, and great Babylon came in remembrance before God. Babylon, a picture of the world under judgment, is the same thing as, the cities of the nations. And here, the three parts indicating the purpose of God is to bring division into the kingdom of Satan, into this world in the day of judgment. It's found in many places in the Bible. We didn't really used to think, or theologians, if you read theologians over the course of the church age, or, I'm not aware of any

0: Gog and Magog, they kill one another in Ezekiel 38. And there's four main passages that identify with Judgment Day where the enemy is killing the enemy. It's not God's people fighting to kill the enemy, but the enemy is killing itself. And those scriptures in the New Testament that all fit in with this, and to fall like Babylon has fallen means a house is divided, a kingdom is divided. And so it's really amazing to see that from the Bible. And we can, again, put out a lot of scripture from the Bible. It is a chief characteristic of Judgment Day, division. And then we look out into the world today. I mentioned to the last caller about the abounding iniquity and falling away of the church. Well, the division, what's that all about? What's all this division everywhere? And it just so happens at this particular time where we have the biblical calendar of history, this final phase of 40 inclusive years, 1994 to the end in 2033. And we learn from the Bible, the world has fallen. Mm-hmm. Christ has come to judge. And then, well, the world just accommodates us. You know, the world just decided to go mad all at once and to constantly argue and bicker and divide against each other on tremendous levels in all the societies around the world simultaneously at this particular time, just for no reason, just for no reason. Nobody can explain the division. Does anyone think the division's going to stop? You know, Pandora's box, you can't get it back in. So the division isn't going to stop. It's going to continue because it's characteristic of Judgment Day. And not that the division out there teaches us it's Judgment Day, but the Bible proclaims it to be Judgment Day, tells us in Judgment Day, you should expect to see division everywhere. Then we look out the window and we have a match. Just like the Bible teaches there's a falling away first of the church in apostasy. And we learn many, many scriptures having to do with that in the Bible. We learn in the Bible and God judges the church. We look out at the time God is judging the church. And we see an apostate church. It's first learning, seeing it in the Bible, then we're permitted. We can take a glance out and we see what we would expect to see if the Bible's true. And the Bible is true. But thank you for
1: one thing. Verse 14, where it says that who calls us saints to the battle of Armageddon? Who calls us to the battle? The kings to think, say, referencing like Ahab, Israel, who went to battle with Syria. It says, who ordered the battle? It was the king of Syria. You ordered the battle. So it's, they ordered the battle, the wicked. The kings will say that, okay. Spiritual devil.
0: I'm sorry, we're past time. We can't get into anything else right now, but thank you for calling and for your patience. I would like to thank everyone for joining us tonight and sharing your questions and comments, and especially the Bible verses we had a chance to read and consider. Lord willing, we'll have another open forum Sunday afternoon, 3:30 p.m. Eastern. Not tomorrow. Tomorrow, we hope to have the replay of the recent E-Bible Fellowship Bible Conference on our web TV, and you can watch the conference in its entirety. Well, it'll be replayed on web TV Friday, Saturday, Sunday. Is there a schedule for that, Carl, on the website?
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0: So
1: Okay.
0: check that announcement.
1: Well, what time does it start tomorrow for people to tune in?
0: Don't have it on the top of my mind.
1: Okay. All right. Well, that's
0: Yeah.
1: fine. All right. Well, you can check the website for the announcement. But again, thank you for joining us, and may you have a good night, and may the Lord's perfect will be done.
2: 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Until next time, may the Lord's perfect will be done.

0: eBible Fellowship's Bible Study. In this series of Bible studies, we'll be taking a closer look at the Bible's evidence for the completion of the prolonged judgment day and the end of the world occurring in the year 2033. And now here's your host and Bible teacher, Chris McCann.
1: Hello and welcome to eBible Fellowship's Bible study in the book of Jonah. This is study number 8 in Jonah chapter 3, and it is part of an ongoing series of Bible studies looking at the biblical evidence for the end in the year 2033. Last time we were continuing to discuss the two reigns, early latter rain, which the Bible identifies with two outpourings of the Holy Spirit, and further, the two outpourings of the Holy Spirit are tied to two jubilees, Christ born in the jubilee year 7 BC, and exactly 2,000 years later, in the year 1994, the second coming of Christ began as judge of the church officially, and also the second outpouring of the Holy Spirit. So, two jubilees, two outpourings of the Holy Spirit, two comings of the Lord Jesus Christ. And this is God's plan, we can see, for the New Testament era and for the world. Because once this plan reaches completion, then everything is done. The whole purpose, the whole reason for Earth's existence ceases to be. And we are at that point. God has completed the salvation. He's gathered the fruit of both the church and outside the church, the early latter rain. The Holy Spirit has done its work of saving. And now in our time, it's a matter of gathering, reaping that harvest, and simultaneously, God is judging the world. But as far as the father, the husbandman, remember James 5, verse 7, he had patience, he was long-suffering, waiting for the early and latter rain so he could gather the precious fruit. And at this time, that is done. Early and latter rain has fallen. It has fallen. They're completed. There's no more rain. And the rain, according to Isaiah 55, verses 10 and 11, as my word comes out of my mouth, so shall the rain be. Now, the rain comes down from heaven. The word of God comes down from heaven. Well, just looking at this a little further, because this ties in, this is the big point of Jonah chapter 3 and the opening verse that the Lord sent Jonah to Nineveh a second time. And again, you're probably thinking, don't say it again. Well, I'm going to say it again. We have poor memories, and we need to be reminded, and this is the whole point on the spiritual level. Jonah's name, dove, means he represents the Holy Spirit. So sending the dove, Jonah, to Nineveh a second time is exactly like sending the Holy Spirit a second time. And the Bible has some very interesting things to say about the second time. We went to the verse last time in last study, Isaiah 11, verse 11, that the Lord will stretch forth his hand a second time to recover the remnant of his people. The remnant would be the elect. The elect are always few. Many are called, fewer chosen, fewer elect. And to recover them, they're out there in the world. They've been scattered to the four winds. Actually, in Matthew 24, God is very clear concerning the reaping of that harvest of the great tribulation, which was a great multitude. That was the point of Revelation 7, 144,000, first batch of fruit, first fruits unto God, those saved in the church age. Verse 9 through 14, a great multitude appears in heaven. The question's asked, where did they come from? From whence came they? The answer is, these are they that came out of great tribulation. The great tribulation was that little season, about 17 years, or 23-year Great Tribulation, but the latter rain within was about 17 years, wherein God saved the great multitude of people outside the church. And we talked about that also. That's the reason Jonah was sent to a foreign city, Nineveh, not to a city of Israel. If he was sent to a city of Israel, we would get the idea, well, this is spiritually pointing to God sending the gospel in the churches during the church age. But sending Jonah outside Israel to an enemy city of the Jews, the land of Assyria, to the city of Nineveh, we don't get that understanding at all. It's very strange until we realize, oh, on the spiritual level, it makes perfect sense. God is sending the second outpouring of the Holy Spirit, not to the church. The church had its time, the first outpouring of the Holy Spirit, and a long time, almost 2,000 years. No one can complain, really. And now God has a plan to send the second outpouring of the Holy Spirit to the people of the world, outside the church. And it would be everyone outside the church. At the time of May 21, 2011, when the latter rain concluded, there were about 7 billion people on the earth. Roughly 2 billion were in the churches. And that left 5 billion around outside the churches. And that's to whom the gospel went. And of that number, God saved the great multitude. Of those within the churches, that 2 billion, none were saved. No fruit, no further fruit. They had the first fruits. They had the church age. And God told them, he warned them, church age is over, get out. And if you, anyone in the church would have listened, hearkened to God, and taken their family and gotten out, well, then they would have went where the latter rain was falling. It was outside the churches and congregations. But the second time, according to Revelation 7, is greater, though it's shorter period of time. It's a little season of great tribulation. These are they which came out of great tribulation. It's far shorter, 1,955 years compared to about 17 years. We would expect, way more to be saved in the near two millennium period. And yet, God saved more in that little season than he saved, way more than he saved in the entirety of the church age, for a couple of reasons. More people were outside the church, 5 billion. The Lord raised up the electronic medium, and the electronic medium could reach more people than the churches ever could reach. And most of the church age, many of those centuries, the population of the world was relatively low, and to reach people, it took great time and effort. They would have to get on a ship often, sail months at sea to reach a destination, or be just a handful of missionaries. They would get sick, they would die, all kinds of problems. And again, the principle, many called, few chosen. So those who entered into the congregations, overwhelmingly not saved, tares, few wheat. So the church was beset with numerous obstacles and difficulties, and many reasons for why far less were saved than we might think or expect during the church age than in that latter rain. Now the gospel's going over the radio. The gospel's going over the internet. The gospel can reach people through television or on their phone, and people individually. If you're a Muslim, well, your parents can't know, but you could go on a website on your phone, or you could listen to the Bible reading or hear, the faithful teaching of Mr. Camping at that time, or in your language, in Arabic or whatever. And so God penetrated through walls with the electronic medium, and all the obstacles that public gathering present in communist nations, in Muslim lands, were not in the mix when it came to hearing the gospel through the electronic medium. And also, the fowls of the air were very limited, extremely limited compared to those fowls of the air who were emissaries of Satan, who populated the churches. And when God was bringing forth the end time message of the latter rain of judgment, primarily judgment beginning at the house of God, the church, judgment coming on the world, you had the fowls of the air in Western civilization where the churches were in mass, and they would come snatch away the seed. Oh, don't worry about it. No man knows the day or hour. These people are heretics, or don't listen to them. Nothing that they would never answer from the Bible except superficially with a casual reference to a verse they didn't understand concerning no man knowing the day or hour. And so far fewer were saved in Western societies of the latter rain, because Western society, if they weren't in the church, they also had the opinion, due to the apostasy of the church, the falling away of the church at that time, that really this Bible, they often completely associated with this corrupt church, and they thought little of the church, so they thought little of the Bible, they thought little of the preaching of the Bible in Western society. Therefore, God could not do a mighty work, which was Christ's point in Luke 4. Remember, we read that last time, that there were many. Let me go back there in Luke chapter 4. It indicates a prophet could not work in his own country. After Jesus read, speaking of really the Jubilee, preaching deliverance to the captives, then he said in Luke 4, 24, and he said, "Verily I say unto you, no prophet is accepted in his own country." And that would apply to Jesus in Israel and to the end time message of the true people of God who were part of the church, like Mr. Camping, completely unacceptable, not accepted in the churches. The church would stand for the country at that time. And therefore, God goes outside of Israel to establish the church in the first century and throughout the ages of the church age. And he goes outside the church in the 20th century at the time of the end of the church, to the secular world, to the Gentiles, the people, the nations who never were in the church. And it's according to this principle, no prophet is accepted in his own country. But I tell you of a truth, many widows were in Israel in the days of Elias, when the heaven was shut up 3 years and 6 months, when great famine was throughout all the land. But unto none of them was Elias sent, save unto Sarepta, a city of Sidon, unto a woman that was a widow. And many lepers were in Israel in the time of Elisha the prophet, and none of them was cleansed saving except Naaman the Syrian. And all they in the synagogue, when they heard these things, were filled with wrath. All they in the churches, when they heard that God was sending the gospel outside the church with the latter rain, and you had to get out of the church because God was judging the church, were filled with wrath. And, you know, identical reaction almost, except here it was very physical, and they sought to throw the Lord Jesus down from the hilltop, but it's the same response, same rejection of the truth, same dishonoring of God, dishonoring of the Word of God. And so God finishes at this point, at the point of the two Jubilees, he finishes with that outward representative, Israel at that time, the church in our time, just a few decades ago, and then he sends his word to Nineveh. Nineveh. Jonah going to Nineveh. Why not Israel? Because it's pointing to the latter rain, and the latter rain fell outside the churches to the people of the world. So Jonah, an Israelite, is sent to a foreign land, and they hear it. They hear it. Another interesting thing, you know, with Israel, Satan's activity, just, you know, put yourself in the place of this evil one. And what is his number one goal? To oppose the kingdom of God, to oppose the word of God, the light of the gospel. And the word was in Israel. God centered the word in Israel. The prophets were in Israel. And so where was Satan active? Where were these fallen angels, the demons? Where would they be centralized? If you were the evil general and in a spiritual battle with the kingdom of God, the Lord Jesus Christ, where would you move your forces? Well, I would move them to the cities of Israel, especially Jerusalem. I would gather and I would raise up, I would work in Israel to, again, with unsaved man, they're all under the power of Satan, Jew or Gentile, that's never changed. And so those that are unsaved, I would get them, I would move within them to enter into the priesthood, if they were of the proper tribe, to be a Levite, to be a priest, to be a chief priest, to be a scribe, and to, you know, come to some kind of power in Israel. And then I have men under my control that can oppose the truth. And opposing the truth is opposing Christ. It's opposing the kingdom of God. And so the concentration, not only of the fallen angels, the devils, would have been in the land of Israel, in the cities of Israel, which would help to explain why so few over the history of Israel were saved. Again, fowls of the air, snatching away the truth, operating to oppose the truth. And so in this one instance in the Old Testament, even though Satan is loosed, he wasn't bound at the cross as yet. In this one instance, well, God sends a prophet unexpectedly, you know, shockingly, to Nineveh. And in Nineveh, Satan probably, of course, there's unsaved people, but he hasn't been working. He hasn't been thinking even of Nineveh. God will never send a prophet to Nineveh, but he did. And in going there without the power and, you know, Satan's concentrated effort, the word is preached, this simple, yet 40 days and Nineveh will be overthrown. And the king hears and he issues a proclamation, the king on down, they sit in sackcloth and ashes. And really, you know, Satan works through men. He doesn't have much time at all. Yet 40 days and Nineveh will be destroyed. He doesn't have much time at all to operate, to get his emissaries into position. Well, why are you listening to this man? Then, and, you know, all the reasons that certainly if there were fowls of the air, who is this man? He just came into our city. He's a foreigner. Why should, you know, this is probably a trap from the king of Israel. And no, none of that. None of that. It was just the word of God. God's word operating and working in a rather pure way, unopposed way. Now, you see what happened with the church. You see, over the course of the church, where is Satan going to attack? Where is he going to center his forces? He's going to go against those in the churches. And how will he do it? He will raise up men. He will give them desires. You know, you should be a deacon. You should be an elder. You should be a pastor. You should be a priest. You should dedicate your life. And they'll get into the church. But they're natural men. They've never been saved, but they've been raised in a church or whatever. They like the idea of the church. They intellectually give agreement to much of the gospel. And yet they're under the power of the devil. If you're not saved, it doesn't matter how much agreement you give to the gospel. It doesn't matter how much profession of faith you give. You are unsaved. You're unsaved. You're open to Satan. You're under the power of Satan because you serve sin and Satan, is the language of the Bible. And in 2 Corinthians 11, we read, in verse 13, for such are false apostles, and apostles means to be sent, false sent ones, false apostles, deceitful workers, transforming themselves into the apostles of Christ. And no marvel, for Satan himself is transformed into an angel of light, sweetness and goodness. So wonderful. You know, sometimes people, they probably hear E-Bible Fellowship and the hardness of the message, and they think, oh, this is so cruel, so cruel. You're speaking of shut doors and judgment, no more salvation, and awful things. You are of Satan. You are of the devil, because you're saying things that are so unkind and cruel and hard. And then they turn on someone else. God loves you, has a wonderful plan for your life. Oh, won't you turn your life over to God? And they're so gentle and kind and sweet, and they're using such good, nice words like love and wonderful plan. And that's Satan coming like an angel of light, sweetness and light. The truth is hard. The truth is not easy to hear. And God tells us in the Bible, you know, he points out here in 2 Corinthians 11, that's how Satan comes, and that's how his ministers come, his emissaries. They're not ministers of God. They're ministers of Satan.
2: 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Until our next Bible study, may the Lord's perfect will be done.

Hello and welcome to eBible Fellowship's Scripture and Song program. The nature of this program is to take a closer look at one of the hymns that has been written to glorify God. We're now going to be looking at the hymn, To God Be the Glory. This is a well-known and uplifting hymn that's an exhortation to the people of the Lord to praise and glorify God alone for all the wonderful things He's done for them. In Romans 11, verses 34 through 36, we read, For who hath known the mind of the Lord, or who hath been His counselor, or who hath first given to Him, and it shall be recompensed unto Him again? For of Him, and through Him, and to Him are all things, to whom be glory forever. Amen. God's glory is also spoken of in Galatians 1, verses 3 through 5. Grace be to you and peace from God the Father and from our Lord Jesus Christ, who gave Himself for our sins, that He might deliver us from this present evil world, according to the will of God and our Father, to whom be glory forever and ever. Now, in the first stanza of this hymn, it talks about the great things God has done. It's sung, Great things hath He done. Our Lord truly is a God of wonders, and the most gracious of His miracles is the salvation of His elect people, which was completed on May 21, 2011. In Psalm 71, verses 19 through 23, we read of the praise that's due unto God from every elect true believer. Let's read Psalm 71, starting in verse 19. Thy righteousness also, O God, is very high. Who hast done great things, O God? Who is like unto Thee? Thou, which hast shown me great and sore trouble, shall quicken me again, and shall bring me up again from the depths of the earth. Thou shalt increase my greatness, and comfort me on every side. I will also praise Thee with the psaltery, even Thy truth, O my God. Unto Thee will I sing with the harp, O Thou Holy One of Israel. My lips shall greatly rejoice when I sing unto Thee, and my soul, which Thou hast redeemed. So it truly is a wonderful gift and privilege God gives to His own children to sing and make music to His honor and glory. Stanza 1 goes on to say, So loved He the world that He gave us His Son. John 3:16 is probably or perhaps the most quoted verse in the Bible, but its meaning is frequently misunderstood. The verse reads in John 3:16, For God so loved the world that He gave His only begotten Son, that whosoever believeth in Him should not perish, but have everlasting life. Now, many people misinterpret the word so and take it to mean God loved the world so much. And they say that God loves everyone and that it's always been His intent to save all men. But the word so in this verse is a word that actually means in this manner or on this wise. The verse actually says, This is how God loved the world. He gave His only begotten Son. So it's true that God does bless all mankind in some ways with the good things of this world. In Matthew 5, starting in verse 44, we read about how God does bless both the evil and the good. Let's read that. Matthew 5, starting in verse 44, But I say unto you, love your enemies, bless them that curse you, do good to them that hate you, and pray for them which despitefully use you and persecute you, that ye may be the children of your Father which is in heaven. For He maketh His sun to rise on the evil and on the good, and sendeth rain on the just and on the unjust. God's word is also very clear that He has not saved and does not love everyone. In Psalm 5, verse 5, we read, The foolish shall not stand in Thy sight. Thou hatest all workers of iniquity. And also in Psalm 11, verse 5, we read, The Lord trieth the righteous, but the wicked, and him that loveth violence, his soul hateth. And Romans 9:13 states this principle when God speaks about the difference between Jacob and Esau. The Bible says, As it is written, Jacob have I loved, and Esau have I hated. The hymn goes on to say that the Lord Jesus yielded His life as an atonement for the sins of His elect. And in John 10, in verse 14 and 15, we find these words from our Savior, I am the good shepherd, and know my sheep, and am known of mine. As the Father knoweth me, even so know I the Father, and I lay down my life for the sheep. Now the next line of the hymn talks about how Christ opened the life gate
for his people to enter in. And that's spoken of in Isaiah 26, starting in verse 1, where we read, "In that day shall this song be sung in the land of Judah. We have a strong city. Salvation will God appoint for walls and bulwarks. Open ye the gates, that the righteous nation which keepeth the truth may enter in." The Bible states that only those whom God has truly saved will be able to enter through the gates. In Matthew 7, starting in verse 13, we read, "Enter ye in at the strait gate, for wide is the gate and broad is the way that leadeth to destruction, and many there be which go in thereat. Because strait is the gate, and narrow is the way which leadeth unto life, and few there be that find it." The refrain of the hymn talks about the whole earth hearing the voice of God. It's sung, "Let the earth hear his voice." And in Psalm 49, starting in verse 1, we read, "Hear this, all ye people. Give ear, all ye inhabitants of the world. Both low and high, rich and poor together. My mouth shall speak of wisdom, and the meditation of my heart shall be of understanding." We know that only those who have truly been forgiven by God can come to him and truly praise and worship him. In Psalm 65, verse 4, we read, "Blessed is the man whom thou choosest and causest to approach unto thee, that he may dwell in thy courts. We shall be satisfied with the goodness of thy house, even of thy holy temple." God commands that his people who've been saved come and worship him in this way in John 4, starting in verse 23. "But the hour cometh and now is, when the true worshipers shall worship the Father in spirit and in truth, for the Father seeketh such to worship him. God is a spirit, and they that worship him must worship him in spirit and in truth." The last verse of this hymn contains the lyrics, "But purer and higher and greater will be our wonder, our transport when Jesus we see." In 1 John 3, verses 1 and 2, we read about Christ finally coming to take his elect people from this sinful world. "Behold, what manner of love the Father hath bestowed upon us, that we should be called the sons of God. Therefore the world knoweth us not, because it knew him not. Beloved, now are we the sons of God, and it doth not yet appear what we shall be, but we know that when he shall appear, we shall be like him, for we shall see him as he is." And finally, as the hymn goes on to say, "Great things he hath taught us." Well, of course, in these last days, God has opened up the scriptures and has truly taught us so many great things. In Romans 16, verses 25 through 27, we read, "Now to him that is of power to establish you according to my gospel and the preaching of Jesus Christ according to the revelation of the mystery, which was kept secret since the world began, but now is made manifest, and by the scriptures of the prophets, according to the commandment of the everlasting God, made known to all nations for the obedience of faith, to God only wise be glory through Jesus Christ forever. Amen." And now the hymn, "To God Be the Glory."

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Welcome to another edition of eBible Fellowship's Types and Figures. Today we're going to be discussing Noah's Ark. Several thousand years after creation, the Lord looked down upon the world and he saw that mankind was involved in constant evil doing. We read in Genesis chapter 6, beginning in verse 5, "And God saw that the wickedness of man was great in the earth, and that every imagination of the thoughts of his heart was only evil continually. And it repented Jehovah that he had made man on the earth, and it grieved him at his heart." And God was determined to bring destruction to the world by a flood. Genesis chapter 6, verse 7 reads, "And Jehovah said, I will destroy man, whom I have created from the face of the earth, both man and beast and the creeping thing and the fowls of the air, for it repenteth me that I have made them." Now, as you recall, the Lord commanded a man named Noah to build an ark, and through this ark God would preserve each animal species that had the breath of life, and additionally the ark would be used to deliver Noah and his family. Hebrews 11, chapter 7 reads, "By faith Noah, being warned of God of things not seen as yet, moved with fear, prepared an ark to the saving of his house." Now, even by today's modern

saving or atoning work of the Lord Jesus Christ. See, as all inside the ship found refuge and safety from the destructive floodwaters ravaging the earth, so too have all inside of Christ found refuge and safety from the wrath of God upon sin. And all in the ark had their lives spared and didn't die in the flood, and all in Christ have their lives spared eternally and will not die in the time of God's final judgment on the world. And the Lord does give us a spiritual clue regarding the deeper level of meaning attached to the ark in this verse. It's in Genesis chapter 6, verse 14. Make thee an ark of gopher wood, rooms shalt thou make in the ark, and shalt pitch it within and without with pitch. Now the Hebrew word translated as pitch is not the word you'd expect to be translated that way. This is a word that is usually translated as atonement. For example, it's the word found in the book of Leviticus as God describes the ceremony for the Day of Atonement. In Leviticus 16, verse 16, we read, "And he shall make an atonement for the holy place because of the uncleanness of the children of Israel and because of their transgressions in all their sins." So by using a word commonly associated with atonement, the Lord is showing us that the safety and security of those inside the ark points to those that find safety and eternal security in the atoning work of the Lord Jesus Christ. Noah's Ark, a wonderful type and figure of salvation in Christ.

Greetings, everyone. This is Bob Grandy welcoming you to eBible Fellowship's program called Where's That Bible Verse? God tells us in Romans 15, verse 4, "For whatsoever things were written aforetime were written for our learning, that we through patience and comfort of the Scriptures might have hope." During this time, I'll slowly read and then repeat 5 random verses from the King James Bible, but I will not tell you where they are located in God's Word, the Bible. So listen carefully and try to identify which Bible book, chapter, and even the verse number where each verse can be found. Here's the first verse. "For we must all appear before the judgment seat of Christ, that everyone may receive the things done in his body, according to that he hath done, whether it be good or bad." I'll read it again. "For we must all appear before the judgment seat of Christ, that everyone may receive the things done in his body, according to that he hath done, whether it be good or bad." Here's the second verse. "There is a way which seemeth right unto a man, but the end thereof are the ways of death." And again, "There is a way which seemeth right unto a man, but the end thereof are the ways of death." Here's the third verse. "For Tophet is ordained of old, yea, for the king it is prepared. He hath made it deep and large. The pile thereof is fire and much wood. The breath of Jehovah, like a stream of brimstone, doth kindle it." I'll repeat it. "For Tophet is ordained of old, yea, for the king it is prepared. He hath made it deep and large. The pile thereof is fire and much wood. The breath of Jehovah, like a stream of brimstone, doth kindle it." Here's the fourth verse. "Then will I sprinkle clean water upon you, and ye shall be clean from all your filthiness, and from all your idols will I cleanse you." I'll read it again. "Then will I sprinkle clean water upon you, and ye shall be clean from all your filthiness, and from all your idols will I cleanse you." And here's the fifth and final verse today. "And I saw a great white throne, and him that sat on it, from whose face the earth and the heaven fled away, and there was found no place for them." I'll read it again. "And I saw a great white throne, and him that sat on it, from whose face the earth and the heaven fled away, and there was found no place for them." All right, we'll be back in a moment to discover where these scriptures are located in God's Word, the Bible.

Okay, let's find out where today's verses are found in the Bible. Here's the first verse. For we must all appear before the judgment seat of Christ, that every one may receive the things done in his body, according to that he hath done, whether it be good or bad. We can find that verse in 2 Corinthians chapter 5, verse 10. 2 Corinthians 5, verse 10. Here's the second verse. There is a way which seemeth right unto a man, but the end thereof are the ways of death. That is from the book of Proverbs, chapter 14, verse 12. Proverbs 14, verse 12. And the third verse is, For Tophet is ordained of old, yea, for the king it is prepared. He hath made it deep and large. The pile thereof is fire and much wood. The breath of Jehovah, like a stream of brimstone, doth kindle it. That verse is from the book of Isaiah, chapter 30, verse 33. Isaiah 30, 33. Here's the fourth verse. Then will I sprinkle clean water upon you, and ye shall be clean. From all your filthiness and from all your idols will I cleanse you. That verse is found in Ezekiel chapter 36, verse 25. Ezekiel 36, 25. And our fifth and final verse today is, And I saw a great white throne, and him that sat on it, from whose face the earth and the heaven fled away, and there was found no place for them. That verse is from the book of Revelation, chapter 20, verse 11. Revelation 20, verse 11. Thank you for joining us today to discover Where's That Bible Verse? And remember what God tells us in Psalm 119, verse 105. Thy word is a lamp unto my feet and a light unto my path.

Well, greetings, Bible students, and welcome to today's edition of eBible Fellowship's Bible Quiz. In Psalm 119, verse 130, we read, "The entrance of thy words giveth light. It giveth understanding unto the simple." Well, we're here again, theologians. It's time for today's Bible quiz. And here's question number one. David reigned as king for 40 years and 6 months. He reigned for 33 years in Jerusalem. Where did he reign for 7 years and 6 months? David reigned as king for 40 years and 6 months. He reigned for 33 years in Jerusalem. Where did he reign for 7 years and 6 months? Number two, in Luke 4, Christ was citing what Old Testament scripture as he told the people, "This day is this scripture fulfilled in your ears." In Luke 4, Christ was citing what Old Testament scripture as he told the people, "This day is this scripture fulfilled in your ears." Number three, what prophet said, "The hand of Jehovah was upon me and carried me out in the spirit of Jehovah and set me down in the midst of the valley which was full of bones"? What prophet said that? "The hand of Jehovah was upon me and carried me out in the spirit of Jehovah and set me down in the midst of the valley which was full of bones." Number four, how was mankind created differently than the beasts that God created? Kind of a tough one. How was mankind created differently than the beasts that God created? And number five,

Okay, let's hear today's answers. Number one, David reigned as king for 40 years and 6 months. He reigned for 33 years in Jerusalem. Where did he reign for 7 years and 6 months? He reigned in Hebron first for 7 years and 6 months. You read that in 1 Chronicles 3:4. David reigned first in Hebron, 1 Chronicles 3:4. Number two, in Luke 4, Christ was citing what Old Testament scripture as he told the people, "This day is this scripture fulfilled in your ears." He was citing Isaiah 61, verses 1 and 2. He was reading from Isaiah 61 and citing verses 1 and 2. Number three, what prophet said under the inspiration of the Holy Spirit, "The hand of Jehovah was upon me and carried me out in the spirit of Jehovah and set me down in the midst of the valley which was full of bones"? That was Ezekiel. You read that in Ezekiel 37, verse 1. The valley of dry bones, Ezekiel 37, 1. Number four, how was mankind created differently than the beasts that God created? Man was created in the image of God, therefore he was given dominion over the rest of the creation to be an image of God. You read that in Genesis 1, verses 26 and 27. Man was created in the image of God and given dominion over the rest of the creation. Genesis 1, verses 26 and 27. And number five, speaking to Solomon of his wisdom and prosperity, who told him the half had not been told her? That was the Queen of Sheba, and you read about her in 1 Kings 10, verses 4 to 7. Queen of Sheba told Solomon that, 1 Kings 10, verses 4 to 7. That's our eBible Fellowship Bible quiz for today. And may God bless your study in His Word.

0: 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In this series of Bible studies, we'll be taking a closer look at the Bible's evidence for the completion of the prolonged judgment day and the end of the world occurring in the year 2033. And now here's your host and Bible teacher, Chris McCann.
1: Hello and welcome to eBible Fellowship's Bible study in the book of Jonah. This is study number 8 in Jonah chapter 3, and it is part of an ongoing series of Bible studies looking at the biblical evidence for the end in the year 2033. Last time we were continuing to discuss the two rains, early latter rain, which the Bible identifies with two outpourings of the Holy Spirit, and further, the two outpourings of the Holy Spirit are tied to two jubilees, Christ born in the Jubilee year 7 BC, and exactly 2,000 years later, in the year 1994, the second coming of Christ began as judge of the church officially, and also the second outpouring of the Holy Spirit. So, two jubilees, two outpourings of the Holy Spirit, two comings of the Lord Jesus Christ. And this is God's plan, we can see, for the New Testament era and for the world. Because once this plan reaches completion, then everything is done. The whole purpose, the whole reason for Earth's existence ceases to be. And we are at that point. God has completed the salvation. He's gathered the fruit of both the church and outside the church, the early latter rain. The Holy Spirit has done its work of saving. And now in our time, it's a matter of gathering, reaping that harvest, and simultaneously, God is judging the world. But as far as the father, the husbandman, remember James 5, verse 7, he had patience, he was long-suffering, waiting for the early and latter rain so he could gather the precious fruit. And at this time, that is done. Early and latter rain has fallen. It has fallen. They're completed. There's no more rain. And the rain, according to Isaiah 55, verses 10 and 11, as my word comes out of my mouth, so shall the rain be. Now, the rain comes down from heaven. The word of God comes down from heaven. Well, just looking at this a little further, because this ties in, this is the big point of Jonah chapter 3 and the opening verse that the Lord sent Jonah to Nineveh a second time. And again, you're probably thinking, don't say it again. Well, I'm going to say it again. We have poor memories, and we need to be reminded, and this is the whole point on the spiritual level. Jonah's name, dove, means he represents the Holy Spirit. So sending the dove, Jonah, to Nineveh a second time is exactly like sending the Holy Spirit a second time. And the Bible has some very interesting things to say about the second time. We went to the verse last time in last study, Isaiah 11, verse 11, that the Lord will stretch forth his hand a second time to recover the remnant of his people. The remnant would be the elect. The elect are always few. Many are called, fewer chosen, fewer elect. And to recover them, they're out there in the world. They've been scattered to the four winds. Actually, in Matthew 24, God is very clear concerning the reaping of that harvest of the great tribulation, which was a great multitude. That was the point of Revelation 7, 144,000, first batch of fruit, first fruits unto God, those saved in the church age. Verse 9 through 14, a great multitude appears in heaven. The question's asked, where did they come from? From whence came they? The answer is, these are they that came out of great tribulation. The Great Tribulation was that little season, about 17 years, or 23-year Great Tribulation, but the latter rain within was about 17 years, wherein God saved a great multitude of people outside the church. And we talked about that also. That's the reason Jonah was sent to a foreign city, Nineveh, not to a city of Israel. If he was sent to a city of Israel, we would get the idea, well, this is spiritually pointing to God sending the gospel in the churches during the church age. But sending Jonah outside Israel to an enemy city of the Jews, the land of Assyria, to the city of Nineveh, we don't get that understanding at all. It's very strange until we realize, oh, on the spiritual level, it makes perfect sense. God is sending the second outpouring of the Holy Spirit, not to the church. The church had its time, the first outpouring of the Holy Spirit, and a long time, almost 2,000 years. No one can complain, really. And now God has a plan to send the second outpouring of the Holy Spirit to the people of the world, outside the church. And it would be everyone outside the church. At the time of May 21, 2011, when the latter rain concluded, there were about 7 billion people on the earth. Roughly 2 billion were in the churches. And that left 5 billion around outside the churches. And that's to whom the gospel went. And of that number, God saved the great multitude. Of those within the churches, that 2 billion, none were saved. No fruit, no further fruit. They had the first fruits. They had the church age. And God told them, he warned them, church age is over, get out. And if you, anyone in the church would have listened, hearkened to God, and taken their family and gotten out, well, then they would have went where the latter rain was falling. It was outside the churches and congregations. But the second time, according to Revelation 7, is greater, though it's shorter period of time. It's a little season of great tribulation. These are they which came out of great tribulation. It's far shorter, 1,955 years compared to about 17 years. We would expect, way more to be saved in the near two millennium period. And yet, God saved more in that little season than he saved, way more than he saved in the entirety of the church age for a couple of reasons. More people were outside the church, 5 billion. The Lord raised up the electronic medium, and the electronic medium could reach more people than the churches ever could reach. And most of the church age, many of those centuries, the population of the world was relatively low. And to reach people, it took great time and effort. They would have to get on a ship often, sail months at sea to reach a destination, or be just a handful of missionaries. They would get sick, they would die, all kinds of problems. And again, the principle, many called, few chosen. So those who entered into the congregations, overwhelmingly not saved, tares, few wheat. So the church was beset with numerous obstacles and difficulties, and many reasons for why far less were saved than we might think or expect during the church age than in that latter rain. Now the gospel's going over the radio. The gospel's going over the internet. The gospel can reach people through television or on their phone. And people individually, if you're a Muslim, well, your parents can't know, but you could go on a website on your phone, or you could listen to the Bible reading or hear, the faithful teaching of Mr. Camping at that time, or in your language, in Arabic or whatever. And so God penetrated through walls with the electronic medium, and all the obstacles that public gathering present in communist nations, in Muslim lands, were not in the mix when it came to hearing the gospel through the electronic medium. And also, the fowls of the air were very limited. extremely limited compared to those fowls of the air who were emissaries of Satan, who populated the churches. And when God was bringing forth the end time message of the latter rain of judgment, primarily judgment beginning at the house of God, the church, judgment coming on the world, you had the fowls of the air in Western civilization where the churches were in mass, and they would come snatch away the seed. Oh, don't worry about it. No man knows the day or hour. These people are heretics, or don't listen to them. Nothing that they would never answer from the Bible except superficially with a casual reference to a verse they didn't understand concerning no man knowing the day or hour. And so far fewer were saved in Western societies of the latter rain, because Western society, if they weren't in the church, they also had the opinion, due to the apostasy of the church, the falling away of the church at that time, that really this Bible, they often completely associated with this corrupt church, and they thought little of the church, so they thought little of the Bible, they thought little of the preaching of the Bible in Western society. Therefore, God could not do a mighty work, which was Christ's point in Luke 4. Remember, we read that last time, that there were many. Let me go back there in Luke chapter 4. It indicates a prophet could not work in his own country. After Jesus read, speaking of really the Jubilee, preaching deliverance to the captives, then he said in Luke 4:24, and he said, "Verily I say unto you, no prophet is accepted in his own country." And that would apply to Jesus in Israel and to the end time message of the true people of God who were part of the church, like Mr. Camping, completely unacceptable, not accepted in the churches. The church would stand for the country at that time. And therefore, God goes outside of Israel to establish the church in the first century and throughout the ages of the church age. And he goes outside the church in the 20th century at the time of the end of the church, to the secular world, to the Gentiles, the people, the nations who never were in the church. And it's according to this principle, no prophet is accepted in his own country. But I tell you of a truth, many widows were in Israel in the days of Elias, when the heaven was shut up 3 years and 6 months, when great famine was throughout all the land. But unto none of them was Elias sent, save unto Sarepta, a city of Sidon, unto a woman that was a widow. And many lepers were in Israel in the time of Elisha the prophet, and none of them was cleansed, saving except Naaman the Syrian. And all they in the synagogue, when they heard these things, were filled with wrath. All they in the churches, when they heard that God was sending the gospel outside the church with the latter rain, and you had to get out of the church because God was judging the church, were filled with wrath. And, you know, identical reaction almost, except here it was very physical, and they sought to throw the Lord Jesus down from the hilltop, but it's the same response, same rejection of the truth, same dishonoring of God, dishonoring of the Word of God. And so God finishes at this point, at the point of the two Jubilees, he finishes with that outward representative, Israel at that time, the church in our time, just a few decades ago, and then he sends his word to Nineveh. Nineveh. Jonah going to Nineveh. Why not Israel? Because it's pointing to the latter rain, and the latter rain fell outside the churches to the people of the world. So Jonah, an Israelite, is sent to a foreign land, and they hear it. They hear it. Another interesting thing, you know, with Israel, Satan's activity, just, you know, put yourself in the place of this evil one. And what is his number one goal? To oppose the kingdom of God, to oppose the word of God, the light of the gospel. And the word was in Israel. God centered the word in Israel. The prophets were in Israel. And so where was Satan active? Where were these fallen angels, the demons? Where would they be centralized? If you were the evil general and in a spiritual battle with the kingdom of God, the Lord Jesus Christ, where would you move your forces? Well, I would move them to the cities of Israel, especially Jerusalem. I would gather and I would raise up, I would work in Israel to, again, with unsaved man, they're all under the power of Satan, Jew or Gentile, that's never changed. And so those that are unsaved, I would get them, I would move within them to enter into the priesthood, if they were of the proper tribe, to be a Levite, to be a priest, to be a chief priest, to be a scribe, and to, you know, come to some kind of power in Israel. And then I have men under my control that can oppose the truth. And opposing the truth is opposing Christ. It's opposing the kingdom of God. And so the concentration, not only of the fallen angels, the devils, would have been in the land of Israel, in the cities of Israel, which would help to explain why so few over the history of Israel were saved. Again, fowls of the air, snatching away the truth, operating to oppose the truth. And so in this one instance in the Old Testament, even though Satan is loosed, he wasn't bound at the cross as yet. In this one instance, well, God sends a prophet unexpectedly, you know, shockingly, to Nineveh. And in Nineveh, Satan probably, of course, there's unsaved people, but he hasn't been working. He hasn't been thinking even of Nineveh. God will never send a prophet to Nineveh, but he did. And in going there without the power and, you know, Satan's concentrated effort, the word is preached, this simple, yet 40 days and Nineveh will be overthrown. And the king hears and he issues a proclamation, the king on down, they sit in sackcloth and ashes. And really, you know, Satan works through men. He doesn't have much time at all, yet 40 days and Nineveh will be destroyed. He doesn't have much time at all to operate to get his emissaries into position. Well, why are you listening to this man? Then, and you know, all the reasons that certainly if there were fowls of the air, who is this man? He just came. He just came into our city. He's a foreigner. Why should, you know, this is probably a trap from the king of Israel. And no, none of that. None of that. It was just the word of God. God's word operating and working in a rather pure way, unopposed way. Now, you see what happened with the church. You see, over the course of the church, where is Satan going to attack? Where is he going to center his forces? He's going to go against those in the churches. And how will he do it? He will raise up men. He will give them desires. You know, you should be a deacon. You should be an elder. You should be a pastor. You should be a priest. You should dedicate your life. And they'll get into the church. But they're natural men. They've never been saved, but they've been raised in a church or whatever. They like the idea of the church. They intellectually give agreement to much of the gospel. And yet they're under the power of the devil. If you're not saved, it doesn't matter how much agreement you give to the gospel. It doesn't matter how much profession of faith you give. You are unsaved. You're unsaved. You're open to Satan. You're under the power of Satan because you serve sin and Satan, is the language of the Bible. And in 2 Corinthians 11, we read in verse 13, for such are false apostles, And apostles means to be sent, false sent ones, false apostles, deceitful workers, transforming themselves into the apostles of Christ. And no marvel, for Satan himself is transformed into an angel of light, sweetness and goodness. So wonderful. You know, sometimes people, they probably hear E-Bible Fellowship and the hardness of the message. And they think, oh, this is so cruel. You're speaking of shut doors and judgment, no more salvation, and awful things. You are of Satan. You are of the devil because you're saying things that are so unkind and cruel and hard. And then they turn on someone else. God loves you, has a wonderful plan for your life. Oh, won't you turn your life over to God? And they're so gentle and kind and sweet, and they're using such good, nice words like love and wonderful plan. And that's Satan coming like an angel of light, sweetness and light. The truth is hard. The truth is not easy to hear. And God tells us in the Bible, you know, he points out here in 2 Corinthians 11, that's how Satan comes, and that's how his ministers come, his emissaries. They're not ministers of God. They're ministers of Satan.
2: 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Until our next Bible study, may the Lord's perfect will be done.

0: We welcome you to eBible Fellowship's Bible Reading Program. We read in 2 Timothy 3, verse 16, "All Scripture is given by inspiration of God and is profitable for doctrine, for reproof, for correction, for instruction in righteousness." Now, let's begin our Bible Reading Program.
1: Hosea 9. Rejoice not, O Israel, for joy as other people, for thou hast gone a-whoring from thy God. Thou hast loved a reward upon every corn floor. The floor and the winepress shall not feed them, and the new wine shall fail in her. They shall not dwell in Jehovah's land, but Ephraim shall return to Egypt, and they shall eat unclean things in Assyria. They shall not offer wine offerings to Jehovah, neither shall they be pleasing unto him. Their sacrifices shall be unto them as the bread of mourners. All that eat thereof shall be polluted. For their bread, for their soul, shall not come into the house of Jehovah. What will ye do in the solemn day, and in the day of the feast of Jehovah? For lo, they are gone because of destruction. Egypt shall gather them up. Memphis shall bury them. The pleasant places for their silver, nettles shall possess them. Thorns shall be in their tabernacles. The days of visitation are come. The days of recompense are come. Israel shall know it. The prophet is a fool. The spiritual man is mad for the multitude of thine iniquity and the great hatred. The watchman of Ephraim was with my God, but the prophet is a snare of a fowler in all his ways, and hatred in the house of his God. They have deeply corrupted themselves as in the days of Gibeah. Therefore he will remember their iniquity, he will visit their sins. I found Israel.

that there shall not be a man left. Yea, woe also to them when I depart from them. Ephraim, as I saw Tyrus, is planted in a pleasant place. But Ephraim shall bring forth his children to the murderer. Give them, O Jehovah, what wilt thou give? Give them a miscarrying womb and dry breasts. All their wickedness is in Gilgal, for there I hated them. For the wickedness of their doings, I will drive them out of mine house. I will love them no more. All their princes are revolters. Ephraim is smitten, their root is dried up. They shall bear no fruit. Yea, though they bring forth, yet will I slay even the beloved fruit of their womb. My God will cast them away, because they did not hearken unto him, and they shall be wanderers among the nations. Hosea 10. Israel is an empty vine. He bringeth forth fruit unto himself. According to the multitude of his fruit he hath increased the altars. According to the goodness of his land they have made goodly images. Their heart is divided. Now shall they be found faulty. He shall break down their altars. He shall spoil their images. For now they shall say, we have no king, because we feared not Jehovah. What then should a king do to us? They have spoken words, swearing falsely in making a covenant. Thus judgment springeth up as hemlock in the furrows of the field. The inhabitants of Samaria shall fear because of the calves of Beth-Aven. For the people thereof shall mourn over it, and the priests thereof that rejoiced on it, for the glory thereof, because it is departed from it. It shall be also carried unto Assyria for a present to King Jareb. Ephraim shall receive shame, and Israel shall be ashamed of his own counsel. As for Samaria, her king is cut off as the foam upon the water. The high places also of Aven, the sin of Israel, shall be destroyed. The thorn and the thistle shall come up on their altars. And they shall say to the mountains, cover us, and to the hills, fall on us. O Israel, thou hast sinned from the days of Gibeah. There they stood, the battle in Gibeah against the children of iniquity did not overtake them. It is in my desire that I should chastise them, and the people shall be gathered against them, when they shall bind themselves in their two furrows. And Ephraim is as an heifer that is taught, and loveth to tread out the corn. But I passed over upon her fair neck. I will make Ephraim to ride. Judah shall plow, and Jacob shall break his clods. Sow to yourselves in righteousness, reap in mercy. Break up your fallow ground, for it is time to seek Jehovah till he come and rain righteousness upon you. Ye have plowed wickedness, ye have reaped iniquity, ye have eaten the fruit of lies. Because thou didst trust in thy way, in the multitude of thy mighty men. Therefore shall a tumult arise among thy people, and all thy fortresses shall be spoiled, as Shalman spoiled Beth-Arbel in the day of battle. The mother was dashed in pieces upon her children. So shall Bethel do unto you because of your great wickedness. In a morning shall the king of Israel utterly be cut off. Hosea 11. When Israel was a child, then I loved him, and called my son.

one out of Egypt. As they called them, so they went from them. They sacrificed unto Balaam, and burned incense to graven images. I taught Ephraim also to go, taking them by their arms, but they knew not that I healed them. I drew them with cords of a man, with bands of love, and I was to them as they that take off the yoke on their jaws, and I laid meat unto them. He shall not return into the land of Egypt, but the Assyrian shall be his king, because they refused to return. And the sword shall abide on his cities, and shall consume his branches, and devour them, because of their own counsels. And my people are bent to backsliding from me. Though they called them to the Most High, none at all would exalt him. How shall I give thee up, Ephraim? How shall I deliver thee, Israel? How shall I make thee as Admah? How shall I set thee as Zeboam? Mine heart is turned within me. My repentings are kindled together. I will not execute the fierceness of mine anger. I will not return to destroy Ephraim. For I am God and not man, the Holy One in the midst of thee, and I will not enter into the city. They shall walk after Jehovah. He shall roar like a lion. When he shall roar, then the children shall tremble from the west. They shall tremble as a bird out of Egypt, and as a dove out of the land of Assyria. And I will place them in their houses, saith Jehovah. Ephraim compasseth me about with lies, and the house of Israel with deceit. But Judah yet ruleth with God, and is faithful with the saints.

Hosea 12. Ephraim feedeth on wind, and followeth after the east wind. He daily increaseth lies and desolation, and they do make a covenant with the Assyrians, and oil is carried into Egypt. Jehovah hath also a controversy with Judah, and will punish Jacob according to his ways. According to his doings will he recompense him. He took his brother by the heel in the womb, and by his strength he had power with God. Yea, he had power over the angel, and prevailed. He wept and made supplication unto him. He found him in Bethel, and there he spake with us, even Jehovah God of hosts. Jehovah is his memorial. Therefore turn thou to thy God. Keep mercy and judgment, and wait on thy God continually. He is a merchant. The balances of deceit are in his hand. He loveth to oppress. And Ephraim said, Yet I am become rich. I have found me out substance. In all my labors they shall find none iniquity in me that were sin. And I, that am Jehovah thy God from the land of Egypt, will yet make thee to dwell in tabernacles, as in the days of the solemn feast. I have also spoken by the prophets, and I have multiplied visions, and used similitudes by the ministry of the prophets. Is there iniquity in Gilead? Surely they are vanity. They sacrifice bullocks in Gilgal. Yea, their altars are as heaps in the furrows of the fields. And Jacob fled into the country of Syria, and Israel served for a wife, and for a wife he kept sheep. And by a prophet Jehovah brought Israel out of Egypt, and by a prophet was he preserved. Ephraim provoked him to anger most bitterly. Therefore shall he leave his blood upon him, and his reproach shall his Lord return unto him. Hosea 13. When Ephraim spake trembling, he exalted himself in Israel, but when he offended in Baal, he died. And now they sin more and more, and have made them molten images of their silver, and idols according to their own understanding. All of it the work of the craftsmen. They say of them, Let the men that sacrifice kiss the calves. Therefore they shall be as the morning cloud, and as the early dew that passeth away, as the chaff that is driven with the whirlwind out of the floor, and as the smoke out of the chimney. Yet I am Jehovah thy God from the land of Egypt, and thou shalt know no God but me, for there is no Savior beside me. I did know thee in the wilderness, in the land of great drought. According to their pasture, so were they filled. They were filled, and their heart was exalted. Therefore have they forgotten me. Therefore I will be unto them as a lion, as a leopard, by the way will I observe them. I will meet them as a bear that is bereaved of her whelps, and will rend the call of their heart, and there will I devour them like a lion. The wild beast shall tear them. O Israel, thou hast destroyed thyself, but in me is thine help. I will be thy king. Where is any other that may save thee in all thy cities? And thy judges, of whom thou saidst, Give me a king and princes? I gave thee a king in mine anger, and took him away in my wrath.
The iniquity of Ephraim is bound up, his sin is hid. The sorrows of a travailing woman shall come upon him. He is an unwise son. For he should not stay long in the place of the breaking forth of children. I will ransom them from the power of the grave. I will redeem them from death. O death, I will be thy plagues. O grave, I will be thy destruction. Repentance shall be hid from mine eyes. Though he be fruitful among his brethren, an east wind shall come, the wind of Jehovah shall come up from the wilderness, and his spring shall become dry, and his fountain shall be dried up. He shall spoil the treasure of all pleasant vessels. Samaria shall become desolate, for she hath rebelled against her God. They shall fall by the sword, their infants shall be dashed in pieces, and their women with child shall be ripped up. Hosea 14. O Israel, return unto Jehovah thy God, for thou hast fallen by thine iniquity. Take with you words and turn to Jehovah. Say unto him, take away all iniquity and receive us graciously. So will we render the calves of our lips. Asher shall not save us. We will not ride upon horses. Neither will we say any more to the work of our hands, ye are our gods. For in thee the fatherless findeth mercy. I will heal their backsliding. I will love them freely. For mine anger is turned away from him. I will be as the dew unto Israel, he shall grow as the lily, and cast forth his roots as Lebanon. His branches shall spread, and his beauty shall be as the olive tree, and his smell as Lebanon. They that dwell under his shadow shall return. They shall revive as the corn, and grow as the vine. The scent thereof shall be as the wine of Lebanon. Ephraim shall say, what have I to do any more with idols? I have heard him and observed him. I am like a green fir tree. From me is thy fruit found. Who is wise, and he shall understand these things? Prudent, and he shall know them? For the ways of Jehovah are right, and the just shall walk in them, but the transgressors shall fall therein.

Joel 1. The word of Jehovah that came to Joel, the son of Pethuel. Hear this, ye old men, and give ear, all ye inhabitants of the land. Hath this been in your days, or even in the days of your fathers? Tell ye your children of it, and let your children tell their children, and their children another generation. That which the palmer worm hath left, hath the locust eaten, and that which the locust hath left, hath the cankerworm eaten, and that which the cankerworm hath left, hath the caterpillar eaten. Awake, ye drunkards, and weep, and howl, all ye drinkers of wine, because of the new wine, for it is cut off from your mouth. For a nation is come up upon my land, strong and without number, whose teeth are the teeth of a lion, and he hath the cheek teeth of a great lion. He hath laid my vine waste, and barked my fig tree. He hath made it clean bare, and cast it away. The branches thereof are made white. Lament like a virgin girded with sackcloth for the husband of her youth. The meat offering and the drink offering is cut off from the house of Jehovah. The priests, Jehovah's ministers, mourn. The field is wasted. The land mourneth, for the corn is wasted. The new wine is dried up. The oil languisheth. Be ye ashamed, O ye husbandmen. Howl, O ye vinedressers, for the wheat and for the barley, because the harvest of the field is perished. The vine is dried up, and the fig tree languisheth. The pomegranate tree, the palm tree also, and the apple tree, even all the trees of the field are withered, because joy is withered away from the sons of men. Gird yourselves and lament, ye priests. Howl, ye ministers of the altar. Come, lie all night in sackcloth, ye ministers of my God, for the meat offering and the drink offering is withholden from the house of your God. Sanctify ye a fast, call a solemn assembly, gather the elders and all the inhabitants of the land into the house of Jehovah your God, and cry unto Jehovah. Alas, for the day of Jehovah is at hand, and as a destruction from the Almighty shall it come. Is not the meat cut off before our eyes? Yea, joy and gladness from the house of our God. The seed is rotten under their clods. The garners are laid desolate. The barns are broken down, for the corn is withered. How do the beasts groan? The herds of cattle are perplexed, because they have no pasture. Yea, the flocks of sheep are made desolate. O Jehovah, to thee will I cry, for the fire hath devoured the pastures of the wilderness, and the flame hath burned all the trees of the field. The beasts of the field cry also unto thee, for the rivers of waters are dried up, and the fire hath devoured the pastures of the wilderness. Joel 2. Blow ye the trumpet in Zion, and sound an alarm in my holy mountain. Let all the inhabitants of the land tremble, for the day of Jehovah cometh, for it is nigh at hand, a day of darkness and of gloominess, a day of clouds and of thick darkness, as the morning spread upon the mountains, a great people and a strong. There hath not been ever the like, neither shall be any more after it, even to the years of many generations. A fire devoureth before them, and behind them a flame burneth. The land is as the Garden of Eden before them, and behind them a desolate wilderness. Yea, and nothing shall escape them. The appearance of them is as the appearance of horses, and as horsemen, so shall they run. Like the noise of chariots, on the tops of mountains shall they leap, like the noise of a flame of fire,
that devour at the stubble, as a strong people set in battle array. Before their face the people shall be much pained. All faces shall gather blackness. They shall run like mighty men, they shall climb the wall like men of war, and they shall march every one on his ways, and they shall not break their ranks. Neither shall one thrust another, they shall walk every one in his path, and when they fall upon the sword, they shall not be wounded. They shall run to and fro in the city, they shall run upon the wall, they shall climb up upon the houses. They shall enter in at the windows like a thief. The earth shall quake before them, the heavens shall tremble, the sun and the moon shall be dark, and the stars shall withdraw their shining. And Jehovah shall utter his voice before his army, for his camp is very great, for he is strong that executeth his word. For the day of Jehovah is great and very terrible, and who can abide it? Therefore also now, saith Jehovah, turn ye even to me with all your heart, and with fasting, and with weeping, and with mourning, and rend your heart and not your garments, and turn unto Jehovah your God, for he is gracious and merciful, slow to anger and of great kindness, and repenteth him of the evil. Who knoweth if he will return and repent, and leave a blessing behind him, even a meat offering and a drink offering unto Jehovah your God? Blow the trumpet in Zion, sanctify a fast, call a solemn assembly, gather the people, sanctify the congregation, assemble the elders, gather the children, and those that suck the breasts. Let the bridegroom go forth of his chamber, and the bride out of her closet. Let the priests, the ministers of Jehovah, weep between the porch and the altar, and let them say, Spare thy people, O Jehovah, and give not thine heritage to reproach, that the heathen should rule over them. Wherefore should they say among the people, Where is their God? Then will Jehovah be jealous for his land and pity his people. Yea, Jehovah will answer and say unto his people, Behold, I will send you corn and wine and oil, and ye shall be satisfied therewith. And I will no more make you a reproach among the heathen, but I will remove far off from you the northern army, and will drive him into a land barren and desolate, with his face toward the east sea, and his hinder part toward the utmost sea. And his stink shall come up, and his ill savor shall come up, because he hath done great things. Fear not, O land, be glad and rejoice, for Jehovah will do great things. Be not afraid, ye beasts of the field, for the pastures of the wilderness do spring. For the tree beareth her fruit, the fig tree and the vine do yield their strength. Be glad then, ye children of Zion, and rejoice in Jehovah your God, for he hath given you the former rain moderately, and he will cause to come down for you the rain, the former rain, and the latter rain in the first month. And the floors shall be full of wheat, and the fats shall overflow with wine and oil. And I will restore to you the years that the locust hath eaten, the cankerworm and the caterpillar and the palmer worm, my great army which I sent among you. And ye shall eat in plenty and be satisfied, and praise the name of Jehovah your God, that hath dealt wondrously with you. And my people shall never be ashamed, and ye shall know that I am in the midst of Israel, and that I am Jehovah your God, and none else, and my people shall never be ashamed. And it shall come to pass afterward that I will pour out my spirit upon all flesh, and your sons and your daughters shall prophesy, your old men shall dream dreams, your young men shall see visions, and also upon the servants and upon the handmaids in those days will I pour out my spirit. And I will show wonders in the heavens, and in the earth blood and fire and pillars of smoke.
the sun shall be turned into darkness, and the moon into blood before the great and the terrible day of Jehovah come. And it shall come to pass that whosoever shall call upon the name of Jehovah shall be delivered. For in Mount Zion and in Jerusalem shall be deliverance, as Jehovah hath said, and in the remnant whom Jehovah shall call. Joel 3. For behold, in those days, and in that time, when I shall bring again the captivity of Judah and Jerusalem, I will also gather all nations, and will bring them down into the valley of Jehoshaphat, and will plead with them there for my people, and for my heritage Israel, whom they have scattered among the nations, and parted my land, and they have cast lots for my people, and have given a boy for an harlot, and sold a girl for wine, that they might drink. Yea, and what have ye to do with me, O Tyre and Zidon, and all the coasts of Palestine? Will ye render me a recompense? And if ye recompense me swiftly and speedily, will I return your recompense upon your own head, because ye have taken my silver and my gold, and have carried into your temples my goodly pleasant things. The children also of Judah and the children of Jerusalem have ye sold unto the Grecians, that ye might remove them far from their border. Behold, I will raise them out of the place whither ye have sold them, and will return your recompense upon your own head, and I will sell your sons and your daughters into the hand of the children of Judah, and they shall sell them to the Sabaeans, to a people far off, for Jehovah hath spoken it. Proclaim ye this among the Gentiles. Prepare war, wake up the mighty men. Let all the men of war draw near, let them come up. Beat your plowshares into swords, and your pruning hooks into spears. Let the weak say, I am strong. Assemble yourselves, and come all ye heathen, and gather yourselves together round about. Thither cause thy mighty ones to come down, O Jehovah. Let the heathen be wakened, and come up to the valley of Jehoshaphat. For there will I sit to judge all the heathen round about. Put ye in the sickle, for the harvest is ripe. Come, get you down, for the press is full. The fats overflow, for their wickedness is great. Multitudes, multitudes in the valley of decision, for the day of Jehovah is near in the valley of decision. The sun and the moon shall be darkened, and the stars shall withdraw their shining. Jehovah also shall roar out of Zion, and utter his voice from Jerusalem, and the heavens and the earth shall shake. But Jehovah will be the hope of his people, and the strength of the children of Israel. So shall ye know that I am Jehovah your God, dwelling in Zion, my holy mountain. Then shall Jerusalem be holy, and there shall no strangers pass through her any more. And it shall come to pass in that day that the mountains shall drop down new wine, and the hills shall flow with milk, and all the rivers of Judah shall flow with waters, and a fountain shall come forth of the house of Jehovah, and shall water the valley of Shittim. Egypt shall be a desolation, and Edom shall be a desolate wilderness, for the violence against the children of Judah, because they have shed innocent blood in their land. But Judah shall dwell forever, and Jerusalem from generation to generation. For I will cleanse their blood that I have not cleansed, for Jehovah dwelleth in Zion.

0: Amos 1. The words of Amos, who was among the herdmen of Tekoa, which he saw concerning Israel in the days of Uzziah, king of Judah, and in the days of Jeroboam, the son of Joash, king of Israel, 2 years before the earthquake. And he said, Jehovah will roar from Zion and utter his voice from Jerusalem. And the
1: habitations
0: and the shepherds shall mourn, and the top of Carmel shall wither. Thus saith Jehovah, for 3 transgressions of Damascus, and for 4, I will not turn away the punishment thereof, because they have threshed Gilead with threshing instruments of iron. But I will send a fire into the house of Hazael, which shall devour the palaces of Ben-Hadad. I will break also the bar of Damascus, and cut off the inhabitant from the plain of Aven, and him that holdeth the scepter from the house of Eden, and the people of Syria shall go into captivity unto Kir, saith Jehovah. Thus saith Jehovah, for 3 transgressions of Gaza, and for 4, I will not turn away the punishment thereof, because they carried away captive the whole captivity to deliver them up to Edom. But I will send a fire on the wall of Gaza, which shall devour the palaces thereof, and I will cut off the inhabitant from Ashdod, and him that holdeth the scepter from Ashkelon, and I will turn mine hand against Ekron, and the remnant of the Philistines shall perish, saith the Lord Jehovah. Thus saith Jehovah, for 3 transgressions of Tyrus, and for 4, I will not turn away the punishment thereof, because they delivered up the whole captivity to Edom, and remembered not the brotherly covenant. But I will send a fire on the wall of Tyrus, which shall devour the palaces thereof. Thus saith Jehovah, for 3 transgressions of Edom, and for 4, I will not turn away the punishment thereof, because he did pursue his brother with the sword, and did cast off all pity, and his anger did tear perpetually, and he kept his wrath forever. But I will send a fire upon Teman, which shall devour the palaces of Bozra. Thus saith Jehovah, for 3 transgressions of the children of Ammon, and for 4, I will not turn away the punishment thereof, because they have ripped up the women with child of Gilead, that they might enlarge their border. But I will kindle a fire in the wall of Rabbah, and it shall devour the palaces thereof with shouting in the day of battle, with a tempest in the day of the whirlwind, and their king shall go into captivity, he and his princes together, saith Jehovah. Amos 2. Thus saith Jehovah, for 3 transgressions of Moab, and for 4, I will not turn away the punishment thereof, because he burned the bones of the king of Edom into lime. But I will send a fire upon Moab, and it shall devour the palaces of Kerioth, and Moab shall die with tumult, with shouting, and with the sound of the trumpet. And I will cut off the judge from the midst thereof, and will slay all the princes thereof with him, saith Jehovah. Thus saith Jehovah, for 3 transgressions of Judah, and for 4, I will not turn away the punishment thereof, because they have despised the law of Jehovah, and have not kept his commandments, and their lies caused them to err after the which their fathers have walked. But I will send a fire upon Judah, and it shall devour the palaces of Jerusalem. Thus saith Jehovah, for 3 transgressions of Israel, and for 4, I will not turn away the punishment thereof, because they sold the righteous for silver, and the poor for a pair of shoes, that pant after the dust of the earth on the head of the poor, and turn aside the way of the meek, and a man and his father will go in unto the same maid to profane my holy name. And they lay themselves down upon clothes, laid to pledge by every altar, and they drink the wine of the condemned in the house of their God. Yet destroyed I the Amorite before them, whose height was like the height of the cedars, and he was strong as the oaks. Yet I destroyed his fruit from above, and his roots from beneath. Also I brought you up from the land of Egypt, and led you 40 years through the wilderness to possess the land of the Amorite. And I raised up of your sons for prophets, and of your young men for Nazarites. Is it not even thus, O ye children of Israel, saith Jehovah? But ye gave the Nazarites wine to drink, and commanded the prophets, saying, prophesy not. Behold, I am pressed under you as a cart is pressed that is full of sheaves. Therefore the flight shall perish from the swift, and the strong shall not strengthen his force, neither shall the mighty deliver himself, neither shall he stand that handleth the bow, and he that is swift of foot shall not deliver himself, neither shall he that rideth the horse deliver himself. And he that is courageous among the mighty shall flee away naked in that day, saith Jehovah.

0: Amos 3. Hear this word that Jehovah hath spoken against you, O children of Israel, against the whole family which I brought up from the land of Egypt, saying, You only have I known of all the families of the earth. Therefore I will punish you for all your iniquities. Can two walk together except they be agreed? Will a lion roar in the forest when he hath no prey? Will a young lion cry out of his den if he have taken nothing? Can a bird fall in a snare upon the earth where no gin is for him? Shall one take up a snare from the earth and have taken nothing at all? Shall a trumpet be blown in the city and the people not be afraid? Shall there be evil in a city and Jehovah hath not done it? Surely the Lord Jehovah will do nothing, but he revealeth his secret unto his servants the prophets. The lion hath roared. Who will not fear? The Lord Jehovah hath spoken. Who can but prophesy? Publish in the palaces at Ashdod and in the palaces in the land of Egypt, and say, Assemble yourselves upon the mountains of Samaria, and behold the great tumults in the midst thereof, and the oppressed in the midst thereof. For they know not to do right, saith Jehovah, who store up violence and robbery in their palaces. Therefore thus saith the Lord Jehovah, An adversary there shall be even round about the land, and he shall bring down thy strength from thee, and thy palaces shall be spoiled. Thus saith Jehovah, As the shepherd taketh out of the mouth of the lion two legs, or a piece of an ear, so shall the children of Israel be taken out that dwell in Samaria, in the corner of the bed, and in Damascus in a couch. Hear ye and testify in the house of Jacob, saith the Lord Jehovah, the God of hosts, that in the day that I shall visit the transgressions of Israel upon him, I will also visit the altars of Bethel, and the horns of the altar shall be cut off and fall to the ground. And I will smite the winter house with the summer house, and the houses of ivory shall perish, and the great houses shall have an end, saith Jehovah.
1: Amos 4. Hear this word, ye kine of Bashan, that are in the mountain of Samaria, which oppress the poor, which crush the needy, which say to their masters, Bring and let us drink.
0: The Lord Jehovah hath sworn by his holiness, that lo, the day shall come upon you, that he will take you away with hooks, and your posterity with fish hooks, and ye shall go out at the breaches, every cow at that which is before her, and ye shall cast them into the palace, saith Jehovah.
2: Come to Bethel and transgress. At Gilgal multiply transgression, and bring your sacrifices every morning,
1: and your tithes after 3 years, and offer a sacrifice of thanksgiving with leaven, and proclaim and publish the free offerings. For this liketh you, O ye children of Israel,
0: saith the Lord Jehovah.
1: And I also have given you
0: cleanness
1: of teeth in all your cities, and want of bread in all your places. Yet have ye not returned unto me, saith Jehovah. And also I have withholden the rain from you, when there were yet 3 months to the harvest. And I caused it to rain upon one city, and caused it not to rain upon another city. One piece was rained upon, and the piece whereupon it rained not withered. So two or three cities
0: wandered
1: unto one city to drink water, but they were not satisfied. Yet have ye not returned unto me, saith Jehovah. I have smitten you with blasting and mildew, when your gardens and your vineyards and your fig trees and your olive trees increased. The palmer worm devoured them. Yet have ye not returned unto me, saith Jehovah. I have sent among you the pestilence after the manner of Egypt. Your young men have I slain with the sword, and have taken away your horses. And I have made the stink of your camps to come up unto your nostrils. Yet have ye not returned unto me, saith Jehovah. I have overthrown some of you as God overthrew Sodom and Gomorrah, and ye were as a firebrand plucked out of the burning. Yet have ye not returned unto me, saith Jehovah. Therefore thus will I do unto thee, O Israel, and because I will do this unto thee, prepare to meet thy God, O Israel. For lo, he that formeth the mountains, and createth the wind, and declareth unto men what is his thought, that maketh the morning darkness, and treadeth upon the high places of the earth, Jehovah, the God of hosts, is his name.
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Deuteronomy 12. These are the statutes and judgments which ye shall observe to do in the land, which the Lord God of thy fathers giveth thee to possess it all the days that ye live upon the earth. Ye shall utterly destroy all the places wherein the nations which ye shall possess served their gods, upon the high mountains and upon the hills, and under every green tree. And ye shall overthrow their altars, and break their pillars, and burn their groves with fire. And he shall hew down the graven images of their gods, and destroy the names of them out of that place. Ye shall not do so unto the Lord your God, but unto the place which the Lord your God shall choose out of all your tribes to put his name there, even unto his habitation shall ye seek, and thither thou shalt come. And thither ye shall bring your burnt offerings, and your sacrifices, and your tithes, and heave offerings of your hand, and your vows, and your freewill offerings, and the firstlings of your herds, and of your flocks. And there ye shall eat before the Lord your God, and ye shall rejoice in all that he put your hand unto, ye and your households, wherein the Lord thy God hath blessed thee. Ye shall not do after all the things that we do here this day, every man whatsoever is right in his own eyes. For ye are not as yet come to the rest and to the inheritance which the Lord your God giveth you. But when ye go over Jordan, and dwell in the land which the Lord your God giveth you to inherit, and when he giveth you rest from all your enemies round about, so that ye dwell in safety, then there shall be a place which the Lord your God shall choose to cause his name to dwell there. Thither ye shall bring all that I command you, your burnt offerings and your sacrifices, your tithes and the heave offering of your hand, and all your choice vows which ye vow unto the Lord. And ye shall rejoice before the Lord your God, ye and your sons, and your daughters, and your menservants, and your maidservants, and the Levite that is within your gates, forasmuch as he hath no part nor inheritance with you. Take heed to thyself, that thou offer not thy burnt offerings in every place that thou seest, but in the place which the Lord shall choose in one of thy tribes, there thou shalt offer thy burnt offerings, and there thou shalt do all that I command thee. Notwithstanding thou mayest kill and eat flesh in all thy gates, whatsoever thy soul lusteth after, according to the blessing of the Lord thy God, which he hath given thee, the unclean and the clean may eat thereof, as of the roebuck and as of the hart. Only ye shall not eat the blood, ye shall pour it upon the earth as water. Thou mayest not eat within thy gates the tithe of thy corn, or of thy wine, or of thy oil, or the firstlings of thy herds, or of thy flock, nor any of thy vows which thou vowest, nor thy freewill offerings, or heave offering of thine hand. But thou must eat them before the Lord thy God, in the place which the Lord thy God shall choose, thou and thy son, and thy daughter, and thy manservant, and thy maidservant, and the Levite that is within thy gates, and thou shalt rejoice before the Lord thy God in all that thou puttest thine hands unto. Take heed to thyself that thou forsake not the Levite as long as thou livest upon the earth. When the Lord thy God shall enlarge thy border, as he hath promised thee, and thou shalt say, I will eat flesh, because thy soul longeth to eat flesh, thou mayest eat flesh, whatsoever thy soul lusteth after. If the place which the Lord thy God hath chosen to put his name there be too far from thee, then thou shalt kill of thy herd and of thy flock, which the Lord hath given thee, as I have commanded thee, and thou shalt eat in thy gates whatsoever thy soul lusteth after. Even as the roebuck and the hart is eaten, so thou shalt eat them, the unclean and the clean shall eat of them alike. Only be sure that thou eat not the blood, for the blood is the life, and thou mayest not eat the life with the flesh. Thou shalt not eat it, thou shalt pour it upon the earth as water. Thou shalt not eat it, that it may go well with thee, and with thy children after thee, when thou shalt do that which is right in the sight of the Lord. Only the holy things which thou hast, and thy vows, thou shalt take and go unto the place which the Lord shall choose. And thou shalt offer thy burnt offerings, the flesh and the blood, upon the altar of the Lord thy God. And the blood of thy sacrifices shall be poured out upon the altar of the Lord thy God, and thou shalt eat the flesh. Observe and hear all these words which I command thee, that it may go well with thee, and with thy children after thee forever, when thou doest that which is good and right in the sight of the Lord thy God. When the Lord thy God shall cut off the nations from before thee, whither thou goest to possess them, and thou succeedest them, and dwellest in their land, take heed to thyself, that thou be not snared by following them.
after that they be destroyed from before thee, and that thou inquire not after their gods, saying, How did these nations serve their gods? Even so will I do likewise. Thou shalt not do so unto the Lord thy God, for every abomination to the Lord which he hateth have they done unto their gods. For even their sons and their daughters they have burnt in the fire to their gods. What thing soever I command you, observe to do it. Thou shalt not add thereto, nor diminish from it.

Judges 8. And the men of Ephraim said unto him, Why hast thou served us thus, that thou callest us not when thou wentest to fight with the Midianites? And they did chide with him sharply. And he said unto them, What have I done now in comparison of you? Is not the gleaning of the grapes of Ephraim better than the vintage of Abiezer? God hath delivered into your hands the princes of Midian, Oreb, and Zeb. And what was I able to do in comparison of you? Then their anger was abated toward him when he had said that. And Gideon came to Jordan and passed over, he and the 300 men that were with him, faint yet pursuing them. And he said unto the men of Succoth, Give, I pray you, loaves of bread unto the people that follow me, for they be faint, and I am pursuing after Zeba and Zalmunna, kings of Midian. And the princes of Succoth said, Are the hands of Zeba and Zalmunna now in thine hand, that we should give bread unto thine army? And Gideon said, Therefore, when the Lord hath delivered Zeba and Zalmunna into mine hand, then I will tear your flesh with the thorns of the wilderness and with briars. And he went up thence to Penuel, and spake unto them likewise. And the men of Penuel answered him as the men of Succoth had answered him. And he spake also unto the men of Penuel, saying, When I come again in peace, I will break down this tower. Now Zeba and Zalmunna were in Karkor, and their hosts with them, about 15,000 men, all that were left of all the hosts of the children of the east, for there fell 120,000 men that drew sword. And Gideon went up by the way of them that dwelt in tents on the east of Nobah and Jogbaha, and smote the host, for the host was secure. And when Zeba and Zalmunna fled, he pursued after them, and took the two kings of Midian, Zeba and Zalmunna, and discomfited all the host. And Gideon the son of Joash returned from battle before the sun was up, and caught a young man of the men of Succoth, and inquired of him. And he described unto him the princes of Succoth and the elders thereof, even 70 men. And he came unto the men of Succoth and said, Behold Zeba and Zalmunna, with whom he did upbraid me, saying, Are the hands of Zeba and Zalmunna now in thine hand, that we should give bread unto thy men that are weary? And he took the elders of the city and thorns of the wilderness and briars, and with them he taught the men of Succoth. And he beat down the tower of Penuel, and slew the men of the city. Then said he unto Zeba and Zalmunna, What manner of men were they whom he slew at Tabor? And they answered, As thou art, so were they. Each one resembled the children of a king. And he said, They were my brethren, even the sons of my mother. As the Lord liveth, if he had saved them alive, I would not slay you. And he said unto Jether his firstborn, Up and slay them. But the youth drew not his sword, because he feared, because he was yet a youth. Then Zeba and Zalmunna said, Rise thou, and fall upon us. For as the man is, so is his strength. And Gideon arose, and slew Zeba and Zalmunna, and took away the ornaments that were on their camels' necks. Then the men of Israel said unto Gideon, Rule thou over us, both thou and thy son's son also, for thou hast delivered us from the hand of Midian. And Gideon said unto them, I will not rule over you, neither shall my son rule over you. The Lord shall rule over you. And Gideon said unto them, I would desire a request of you, that he would give me every man the earrings of his prey, for they had golden earrings, because they were Ishmaelites. And they answered, We will willingly give them. And they spread a garment, and did cast in therein every man the earrings of his prey. And the weight of the golden earrings that he requested was 1,700 shekels of gold, beside ornaments and collars and purple raiment that was on the kings of Midian, and beside the chains that were about the camels' necks. And Gideon made an ephod thereof, and put it in his city, even in Ophrah, and all Israel went thither a-whoring after it, which thing became a snare unto Gideon and to his house. Thus was Midian subdued before the children of Israel, so that they lifted up their heads no more, and the country was in quietness 40 in the day of Gideon. And Jerubbaal the son of Joash went and dwelt in his own house. And Gideon had 70 sons of his body begotten, for he had many wives. And his concubine that was in Shechem, she also bare him a son, whose name he called Abimelech. And Gideon the son of Joash died in a good old age, and was buried in the sepulchre of Joash his father,
in Ophrah of the Abiezrites. And it came to pass, as soon as Gideon was dead, that the children of Israel turned again and went a-whoring after Baalim and made Baalberith their god. And the children of Israel remembered not the Lord their God, who had delivered them out of the hands of all their enemies on every side. Neither shewed they kindness to the house of Jerubbaal, namely Gideon, according to all the goodness which he had shewed unto Israel.

0: 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With his Bible study, here's eBible Fellowship's Robert Daniels.
1: I'd like to look at today. I've been thinking a little bit about how we see we're in Judgment Day, as we know, and we see how God He's in control of all things, and we see all the events happening around us, and we see man's wickedness in his heart. We see it, and even unsaved men in the world are taken aback by the wickedness of man, because we're living in a day now where God has given man up to his own sin. No wonder the multiplication of sin is all over the earth. It's not only to the United States. God has given man up to his sin. So you see the multiplication of sin, and we can taken aback by it. You see man's rebellion. And with that saying, I was thinking about Jeremiah chapter 17, verse 9. No wonder we see, you look back 40, 50 years ago, it was completely different. But in our day, we see, you know, we see what's going on, you know, with man. We see the inhumanity of man. We see man's, the destruction of the family. We see the multiplication of sin in all areas of life. We see these things. Something has happened. Even unsaved men will tell you something isn't right. They're not looking at the Bible, though. But by God's mercy, God's elect, because we trust the Bible, and God says these things before it happens. You know, only God can do that. He knows the end from the beginning, and he allows things to happen. And all of this is working out exactly as how God wanted it. It's not out of control. This world is not out of control, because God is in control of all events. Everything is known to God. Remember, God is almighty. He knows all things. Everything he knows. There's nothing that goes on in this life that God doesn't know about. Every single thing he knows. He tells us the very hair on our head are numbered. Everything he knows. He knows the thoughts of everyone. Everyone he knows. So God's elect knows that. And we trust God's commandments, his word. But here in Jeremiah 17:9, here God is telling us the heart of man is deceitful above all things. See how deceitful man's heart is? It's deceitful above all things, the Bible tells us. And desperately wicked. Who could know it? But God does. This is our heart before God saves that person. Our heart before God. Remember, when God saves us, he gives us the heart of Christ. That's what he gives us. But this is God's assessment of every single human being, that our heart are desperately wicked. No wonder you see the sin everywhere you see it, because we're living in a day now where God has given

polluted. It's woeful. You know, and this is how God is describing man, how we are by nature. But let's look at Isaiah chapter 40. It's used here. Turn over to Isaiah chapter 40. We're going to read the first four verses of Isaiah chapter 40, verses 1 to 4. God says, Comfort ye, my people, says your God. Speak ye comfortably to Jerusalem, and cry unto her that her warfare is accomplished, and that her iniquity is pardoned, for she hath received of Jehovah's hand double for all her sins. The voice of him that crieth in the wilderness, prepare ye the way of Jehovah, make straight in the desert a highway, for every valley shall be exalted, and every mountain and hill shall be made low, and the crooked, the same word there uses desperately, crooked, shall be made straight, and the rough place is plain. That's one of the way God used that word. He used that word deceitful this way. Man's heart is deceitful. It's crooked. It's wicked to no end. You see, and it's used in another place too. Like looking at the word deceitful, used in, I think it's in Hosea chapter 6. Turn over to Hosea chapter 6. And we're going to read verse 8. And Gilead is a city of them that work iniquity and is polluted with blood. That's the word polluted there. It's the word same as deceitful. Man's heart is polluted with sin. It's wicked. You see, that's why when you hear people talk about that you could save yourself or you do this. No. Salvation is a mighty miracle of God that God has performed in the elect child's heart. It's a mighty miracle that God has done, because it's no way any human being could do this to anyone. God has to take this wicked, polluted, crooked heart, this deceitful heart out of us during the day of salvation, you know, and give us a new heart for us to do the will of Christ. We cannot do it of ourselves. God is the one who has to save someone during the day of salvation and do this miracle within that person. So someone who's teaching a free will doctrine, what they have done is they have perverted the doctrine of Christ and taking away the work of salvation from God and put it on men or something that you can do. That will never happen. God is the Savior, and he's the one who has to do that mighty miracle as salvation to save that person. For instance, if you look at and God tells us what comes out of that wicked heart of men is wickedness. For instance, in Mark chapter 7, God tells us what comes out of that deceitful and wicked heart of men. It says there in Mark chapter 7, verse 17. Mark chapter 7, verse 17, God tells us, start reading in verse 17 at Mark chapter 7. And when he was entered into the house from the people, his disciples asked him concerning this parable. And he said unto them, are ye so yet without understanding also, that ye not perceive that whatsoever thing from without entereth into the man, it cannot defile him? Because it entereth not into his heart, but into his belly, and goeth out into the draught, and purgeth all meats. And he said, that which cometh out of the man, that defileth a man. And verse 21, for from within, out of the heart of men proceed evil thoughts, adulteries, fornications, murders, thefts, covetousness, wickedness, deceit, lasciviousness, an evil eye, blasphemy, pride, foolishness. All these evil things come from within and defile the man. It's coming from out of the desperately wicked heart of men. Wickedness comes out of it. You see, so when you look back to Jeremiah 17:9, it is absolutely correct that the heart of men is

0: is desperately wicked. Who could know it? God does. He knows the depth of man's depravity. He knows how wicked man is. You see, he knows it. And now we're living in a day when he has given man up to these sins we read about in the Bible. He's given man up. And what comes naturally to the unsaved man is wickedness. He doesn't have the heart of Christ, so out of it comes these evil things. You see, and he said, no wonder the world is the way it is. All God has to do is give up man to his devices, and he will do what comes naturally. Kill, murder, war, lie, cheat, kill each other, hatred. Man in humanity to man, you see, one race against over another. You see all these wicked things. You know, and in a day when it has multiplied. It's multiplied everywhere. It's not only in the United States. Look at any nation, any island you want to look, you see it. Because the heart of man is desperately wicked. Has nothing to do with how educated you might be, how poor you are, or wherever you live. Has nothing to do with that. This is God's assessment, all of us before God saves us. This is us. You want to take a look at yourself? Read God's word, the Bible, because God knows the heart of wicked man. He knows it. When Christ walked the earth, the disciples didn't have to tell him what's in man. He knows it. He knows it because Christ is Almighty God. And this is how is God's description of us. The heart of man is desperately wicked. And by God's mercy, only the mercy of God, he has saved the people for himself during the day of salvation. The day of salvation is no longer possible that someone can become saved. All of his elect are saved. And this is us before he saves us. This is the picture he tells us. And only God is qualified to do that. This is where we are. And if you want to read, for instance, turn to 1 John. There's a verse there in 1 John I was reading. In 1 John chapter 5, verse 19. In 1 John chapter 5, verse 19, here God tells us, and we know that we are of God. Think about God's elect. And we know that we are of God, and the whole world lieth in wickedness. The whole world lieth in wickedness. Whole world. No matter where you're from, the whole world, God tells us, lieth in wickedness. And they said over and over again, we're in a day when it's multiplied, where God has let man to his own sinful heart, and he's going to go at it. You know, as I said earlier, even the world, unsaved man, he knows something is wrong. He senses it, but God's word to him is foreign, and he will not go there to look. You know, you have people come up with all kind of programs to do this, and they go to the psychiatrist, and they try to tell you to, they're not pointing you towards God's word, the Bible. No, he will not, because he doesn't trust God's word, the Bible. But back over in Jeremiah, let's go back over there. God, let's look at that word, desperately wicked, desperate. You see, the word desperate there is 605 in the Hebrew number. And one of the ways it's used that the heart of man has an incurable disease. It has an incurable disease. And during the day of salvation, God had performed this mighty miracle of salvation in the heart of many. The incurable disease man has is sin. Is sin. And men, those of us who have truly become a truly child of God, God's elect, God has given them the remedy for this incurable disease, which was salvation. He gives them the heart of Christ and he saves them. But let's look at some other places where this word is used. Let's look at chapter 34. Job chapter 34. We're going to read verse 6. Let's start and read in verse 1. And pick up the context. Job chapter 34. Furthermore, Eliahu Hugh answered and said, "Hear my words, ye wise men, and give ear unto me, ye that have knowledge. For the ear trieth words as the mouth tasteth meat. Let us choose to us judgment. Let us know among ourselves what is good." And it goes on. "For Job has said, I am righteous, and God has taken away my judgment. Should I lie against my right? My wound is incurable without transgression." It's the same word that God used as desperate or heart of an incurable disease, which is sin. And if you, and it's used also in this Jeremiah 17:16. And turn back over to Jeremiah 17. I'm going to read verse 16, where God says here, "As for me, I have not hastened from being a pastor to follow thee, neither have I desired the woeful day." Same word there is translated this way in this verse. Desperate. It's woeful. "Woeful day, thou knowest that which came out of my lips was right before me." You see, and also in, stay in the book of Jeremiah over chapter 30 of Jeremiah, verse 12. Jeremiah chapter 30, verse 12. It says here, "For thus said Jehovah, thy bruise is incurable and thy wound is grievous." You see, that same word there, incurable, that God uses it that way in Jeremiah chapter 30, verse 12. You see, man's heart is woeful. It's sick, spiritually speaking. You see, and this is the way God describes each and every one of us. And living in a day of judgment, all God had to do is just take his restraint off this wicked heart of men. And what comes out of it? Sin. All he has to do is just take his restraint. During the generations of the earth, God had restrained man. You know, some kind of morality was there at one point. Some kind of respect for man's law. And, you know, 40s, 50s, 60s, it was completely different. But now in our day, God has given man up to his devices, and that's why we see the world the way it is. You know, that's look at any city, large or small, in the United States. Any city. Look at Philadelphia. Look at Wilmington. Look at Newark. Look at New York. What do you see? No respect for human life. No respect for human life. You know, all you have to do is go in a local hospital in a trauma center, and just wait a while. Just wait a while. What do you see comes in the front door? Gunshots and this, and you see these things, and you stand there, and you shake your head. Where is the humanity at? You know, and these are young teenagers of all ages come through there, you know, and it's sad to behold. You know, you see one nation goes up against another nation. It's man's wickedness, man's rebellion against God's word. He's given man up to his devices. And I firmly believe that we're right in judgment day. We're right close to the end. You remember back in Genesis 6, where just before God destroyed the earth, man was doing what was right in his own eyes. And what was that? Sin. Man was doing right, was right in his own eyes, and God destroyed them. The city of Sodom, Sodom and Gomorrah, what was going on there? Sin. You know, sin was there. God destroyed them. Are we any different? We're no different. Those were people too, living 6,000 years ago, 7,000 years ago. There were people. See, man's heart are alike. You know, man's heart is, God doesn't give you the heart of Christ yet. Some people's sin may be more outward, and some people's sin are inward. You don't see it. But sin is sin. You see, so, and it's everywhere. Everywhere we look, you see you see this. And by God's grace and God's mercy, he has opened his word to us and tell us beforehand that these things would happen. And as we search the scriptures, we see it. God opened our understanding to it, and we see it. So although we are alarmed like Lot living in Sodom, it grieves the heart of God's elect to see this. As Lot living in Sodom, it grieved them to see what was going on in the city of that day. It grieved Lot. The Bible tells us that. It grieved his righteous soul to see what was going on in that city. And so it is in our day. True believers, it grieves us, but we know that God is in control of it. And we see it. God tells us about it in the Bible. And when you actually see it coming to pass, you look at the Bible, oh, yeah, you know. But by God's mercy, we continue to serve him as God's elect. We never lose hope. God's people never lose hope, because God's word is our comfort. We see God's family members in our family who are living in an ungodly fashion, and you there as God's elect, we see it. It grieves us to see this, because we love our loved ones, but we continue on by God's mercy to serve him, and we never stop praying for our loved ones. We make that very clear. We always pray. We always pray that maybe God had mercy on this person. We always pray for them. And we never look down or long nose at anyone. But except for God's grace and God's mercy, I am what I am. We never look down on someone who is living a terrible lifestyle, a sinful lifestyle. You know, it's only by God's mercy we're not doing it. That's where humility comes in. We as true believers, we walk in humility. We walk in humility. But let's go on a little bit further. Let's look at the book of Galatians. I was reading through the book of Galatians, and the theme that is in the book of Galatians is works grace gospel. You know, in many places of the Bible, God talks about you cannot save yourself. But he really gets into it in the book of Galatians. Works over grace. And God just keep driving the point home about that. But in Galatians chapter 1, verses 1 to 5, start reading in verse 1 of Galatians. Here we read, Paul, an apostle, not of men, neither by men, but by Jesus Christ, and God the Father, who raised him from the dead, and all the brethren which are with me, unto the churches of Galatia. Grace be unto you in peace from God the Father. And this, you know, most of these books, the smaller epistles, God starts out these books by saying, grace be unto you. And this is the grace that God has given to his elect. God's elect have received grace, peace, and these things from God. You see, he's the one who gives grace. And he says in verse 4, who gave himself for our sins, that he might deliver us from this present evil world. See, this world is evil in which we're living. We see the multiplication of sin everywhere. This world is evil. And it says, according to the will of God, our Father, to whom be glory forever and ever. Amen. So here God is telling us the present evil world that we're living in is evil. It's wickedness everywhere. And God's elect, we look forward to the day when Lord Jesus returns on the last day. He destroys this universe and brings everlasting righteousness. And we know that we take comfort in it, that God will do what he has promised. God is not a man that he should lie. The Bible is absolutely true. The Bible is the word of God. And that is what God's elect trusts in. We don't trust in men. We trust in God's word, the Bible. Can't emphasize that enough. This is our only hope. You can't look to men. You can't look to the things of this life. We don't. Our hope is in heaven. Our hope is Christ, because Christ is our hope. And that's the one that we look to. If you keep looking at the things of this life, you know, we'll say you will lose your mind. As we live in this world and we see what is going on around us, that this world is not where our focus ought to be. We look to Christ, as it tells us in Colossians. We seek those things which are above, not the things of this life. Say, here today, gone tomorrow. You see, so that's where our heart is. That's, you know, we see. Let's look at another passage. I know I said this earlier, but let us read 2 Peter. Let's go over to 2 Peter chapter 2. 2 Peter chapter 2, we're going to start reading in verse 6. 2 Peter chapter 2, verse 6 to 8. I mentioned this a minute ago, but let's read that verse. Verse 6, 2 Peter chapter 2, verse 6, where God is speaking about, and says, "And turning the cities of Sodom and Gomorrah into ashes, condemn them with an overthrow, making them an example." Sodom and Gomorrah is an example unto those that after should live ungodly. It's a warning to us. See what God did to Sodom and Gomorrah? It's a warning to us that are living today that God is going to destroy this earth. And he goes on, "And delivered just Lot." So we know that Lot was a true believer, "vexed with the filthy conversation of the wicked. And for that righteous man dwelling among them, in seeing and hearing, vexed his righteous soul from day to day with their unlawful deeds." You see what Lot was thinking, what was going on in his heart? He saw the wickedness of Sodom. And the Bible says it vexed his righteous soul from day to day. And he saw the rebellion of the people of Sodom against the word of God. As I said earlier, although it grieves us to see these things, it vexes the hearts of the true believers, God's elect. You know, we see it, but we don't point fingers. We don't make any judgments. We never judge our fellow man. God does. You know, when the rule of God's word is judgment. It judges the world. God's word judges man. It judges us. God does the judging. We have to look at our own life. How am I living before Almighty God? You see, we don't look at anyone else. We're looking at me, the person. Am I walking in obedience to God's word? Am I doing what God wants me to do? So we never wants to do that. That word vax is... The word is the Greek word 2669. And I believe it's used as oppressed. It's like he was oppressed. For instance, if you turn back over to the book of Acts. Acts chapter 7. It's used over here in Acts chapter 7. We're going to start reading in verse 23. Acts chapter 7, verse 23 to 25. And there we read, "And when he was full 40 years old, it came into his heart to visit." I think he's speaking about Moses here, when you read the previous verses. "To visit his brethren, the children of Israel. And seeing one of them suffer wrong, he defended him and avenged him that was oppressed." The same word, oppressed. "And smote the Egyptian. For he supposed his brethren would have understood how that God by his hand would deliver them, but they understood not." The same word there is used here. It's like Lot was oppressed. He when he saw the wickedness of Sodom. You see, and so do we. We see these things happening. But we should never lose hope in thinking that God doesn't know these things and sees it. Yes, he does. We just simply walk humbly before God and continue to serve him day by day. And God will, you know, he will complete his salvation plan because he promised us the new heaven and new earth. He's already given us of his Holy Spirit. You know, and our bodies is going to be redeemed on the last day when God gives us new resurrected bodies. So we patiently wait. We patiently live out our lives. Whether some of us will die, and that will not prevent us from being with Christ. And that's a wonderful promise in itself, that physical death will not separate us from the love of Christ. And he's given us all these assurances in the Bible that this is so. And we still simply trust, walk humbly before God. And we see all this division and we see all this chaos going on in this world. God's word is our comfort. We don't look to man, we look to God's word as a comfort and for spiritual strength to live out, to live in this present evil world. This world, you know, we as human beings, we could see what we see sin, but God knows it's way, way more than we do. That's how wicked man is. How wicked and sinful mankind is. You cannot say that enough. They call good evil and evil good. And when we live in a land where that government could pass laws to allow this sinful act, and mankind now think it's okay to do it because man has given their approval of it, and God first says no. You know, and how they cater to man's sin. I mean, many laws all over the country, all over the world, to allow these acts, and they have no regard for God's word, the Bible. But let's go on a little bit further in the Gospel of John. You know, we take comfort in what the Bible says. And remember that those beautiful verses in John chapter 14. In John chapter 14, you know, God's elect, we know that the Bible is true. We shouldn't be stressing out. We shouldn't be, you know, up in arms about this or that. No, we shouldn't be that way because God word tell us these things would happen beforehand. We're in judgment day. We can't forget that. We're living in judgment day, and God has given man up to his sinful heart desires. But here we read in John 14:1. Here God tells us, let not your heart be troubled. Let not your heart be troubled, the Bible says. Ye believe in God, believe also in me. You see, in my Father's house are many mansions. If it were not so, I would have told you, I go to prepare a place for you. And if I go and prepare a place for you, what is the promise of God says? It says, I will come again. Do you believe that? Remember when God asked Mary and Martha with the death of Lazarus, believest thou this? Yeah. Do we believe this? God says he will come again and receive you unto myself, that where I am, there ye may be also. This is what God's word declares. As bad as things get in this life, God gives us his wonderful promise that he will come again. He will do what he says he will do. The wicked will be destroyed. And he tells us he's going to give us new resurrected bodies, create new universe where dwelling righteousness. And there God will be with us forevermore. Do you really trust and believe this? God's elect does. God's elect people trusts the Bible. Because that's our only hope and it's our only comfort, the Bible tells us. Look at verse 27 of John 14. John 14, 27 and 28. God repeats it. Here in verse 27, he says, peace I leave with you. My peace I give unto you. See, God's elect, he has given them peace because Christ is the Prince of Peace. And not as the world giveth I unto you. Let not your heart be troubled, neither let it be afraid. You see how God, he repeats verse 1. Right here in verse 27 again, to tell us, don't be worried. Don't be troubled. As chaotic as things may get in this life, and we see all the incredible wickedness and that nation fighting that one and this, and wars have always been throughout this world, and you see all these things happening, God is assuring the elect, don't be troubled, don't be afraid. Don't be afraid. It says in verse 28, ye have heard how I said unto you, I go away and come again unto you. If ye love me, ye would rejoice, because I said, I go unto the Father, and for my Father is greater than I. This ought to be our attitude, God's elect. You see, we should rejoice. We should rejoice, as dire as it is. Oh, we're living, oh, we're in judgment day. That means, from what we're learning in the Bible, we're at the very end of this world. We're at the very edge of eternity. God says we ought to rejoice. Rejoice in that. And that's what we should do. You know, we should do. And while we're doing it, we're studying God's word, and we're just delighting in God. One of the great things about God's people too, we delight in God's word, the Bible. We delight in it. We look away from this life, and our eyes are focused on Christ. And how does God speak to us? Through the Bible. You're not going to hear an audible voice or in a dream or anything like that. He speaks to us from the word of God, and that's what we're going to spend our time doing. Every time we ought to be hunkered down in God's word, if you want to use that term, and listening to what he says and study God's word. You're not going to understand everything, but just sitting down, reading the Bible to yourself, and just listening to what God is saying to us. Just listening to the word of God. You may not understand it. Maybe you, from time to time, a verse, a word may pop out at you, and you might learn something. But just sitting back, just listening to God's word, because we take comfort in it. You can't do it in this world. Look at what's going on around us. You know, this is not our home. This is not the elect home. We're just strangers and pilgrims in the earth. So we should always remind ourselves of that, that this is not our home. It's however many years he might give someone to live in, from what we're learning from the Bible, we're 10 years away. Those 10 years is going to be here like that. Those 10 years are just going to go by. We're 10 years in already. Where did those 10 years go? It doesn't seem that long, does it? I remember 2011, like 20 years. I was like, oh, man. 10 years have gone already. Where did it go? We're not even paying attention. 10 years go by. It's gone. That quick. So the next 10 years, if the Lord's willing, now some of us are still here, it's going to be here before you know it. Or, you know, no one is guaranteed tomorrow. God could take any one of us in physical death at any given moment. But the time is just whizzing by. It's going by pretty quickly. Let's turn over to a couple more verses in Psalm 37. You know, try to encourage each other. Take comfort in God's word. You know, we live in a world, we're going to see these things. We're going to hear these things. You turn on your local news, you're going to see all manner of things on there. You can't get around it. You know, you're going to hear these things. And we are going to see it, but we trust God's word. Here in verse 4 of Psalm 37, God tells us to delight thyself in Jehovah. How do we delight ourselves in God? By reading the Bible. That's how we delight ourselves in God, by reading God's word, the Bible, and studying it. Remember, God tells us to study to show ourselves approved unto God. The true believers have that desire for Christ. We love truth. We want to hear the truth of God's word. And that's what we're going to do. When we're studying God's word, we're delighting in God's word. We're taking comfort in God's word. And that's what we do. Delight thyself also in Jehovah, and he shall give thee the desires of thine heart. Our desires of our child of God heart is to be with Christ. Remember the man that was in the Gadarenes and living among tombs? The great picture of salvation in the New Testament. And God saved him. Christ saved him. He was clothed in his right mind spiritually. Because when we become saved, we're out of our... If we're not saved, we're out of our minds spiritually, to turn our back on such a wonderful salvation plan, program. Really, we are crazy, if you want to use that word, to turn away from God's word, the Bible. And then he saved that man, and immediately he wanted us to be with Christ. That's the desire of the true believers, is to be with Christ. You see how he came to Christ? But no, at that time, Christ says, no, I have work for you to do. And he sent him back into his neighborhood to tell the people what great things Christ has done for him. You see, and that's what we are desirous of, to be with Christ. But in the meantime, we have the word of God in front of us, and we delight in it. Although there are things there that, you know, you read it, you know, you see it, it may not be pleasant, but it's God is telling us, speaking to us from the Bible, and we trust it, we believe it, and we continue to study. We continue to study God's word, the Bible. Let's look at Isaiah 58, where God tells us there how the true believer, how we delight in God's word. It says Isaiah 58, verse 13. Isaiah 58, verse 13. If thou turn away thy foot from the Sabbath, from doing thy pleasure on my holy day, and call the Sabbath a delight, the holy of Jehovah honorable, and thou shalt honor him, not doing my own ways, nor finding my own pleasure, nor speaking thine own words, then shalt thou delight thyself in Jehovah. See, that's where we want to spend our time in God's word, the Bible. We delight thou thyself in Jehovah, and will cause thee to ride upon high places of the earth, and feed thee with the heritage of Jacob thy father, for the mouth of Jehovah has spoken it. I took the liberty of looking up this phrase there at the end of this verse, the mouth of Jehovah. It's used many places in the Bible, you know. The mouth of Jehovah. The word of God came out of the mouth of Jehovah. He has spoken these things. And it's interesting to look up all the places in there where he used that phrase, the mouth of Jehovah hath spoken it. So when he speaks something, it is good as done. He's going to do exactly what he says. And as I said, the word of God came from the very mouth of Jehovah. You know, and it's interesting to look up. There's a few interesting places in the Bible where you see that phrase, the mouth of Jehovah. And also in Romans 7, here he tells us, but in this day of judgment in which we live, you see wickedness everywhere. Yes. We delight ourselves in verse 22 of Romans 7. For I delight in the law of God after the inward man. See, if you are truly a child of God, God's elect, there's a delight there. Because God, Holy Spirit, indwells the true believer. And we are going to delight in, because it's God in us. It is God in us. And we delight in hearing the truth of God's word being proclaimed and studying the Bible. There's a great delight in the hearts of God's people to hear. And if you look up, the inner man is God, Holy Spirit in us. Let's stop here and close in prayer. Dear Father, we thank you for this time in your word. What a great joy and a blessing it is that you have given to us thy word, the Bible. There's no when we're studying the Bible, we're not wasting our time. When we're reading the Bible, we're not wasting our time, because it's Almighty God who is speaking to us. Have us, O Lord, as we live in this world, not to be troubled by the wickedness of men, as we see these things happening around us. But, O Lord, we know that thou art on the throne. Thou is in control of all things. And oh, Father, as we live out day to day, we ask that you will give us patience, wisdom, to live out in this world to give praise and glory to thee. We pray, O Lord, for our family members, and we pray that you've given us traveling mercies here today. And oh, Lord, could you be with us as we go home? I pray for Chris and Eddie as they come with their studies and pray for the time at lunch. I pray again, O Lord, for each one of us and for our families. And, O Lord, we're so glad, O Lord, that in all this, thy perfect will is being done. We ask these things in Jesus' name. Amen.
1: 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To hear more of Robert's studies, visit eBibleFellowship.org. Until next time, may the Lord's perfect will be done.

0: We welcome you to eBible Fellowship's Bible Reading Program. We read in 2 Timothy 3, verse 16, "All Scripture is given by inspiration of God and is profitable for doctrine, for reproof, for correction, for instruction in righteousness." Now, let's begin our Bible Reading Program.
1: Second Kings 4. Now there cried a certain woman of the wives of the sons of the prophets unto Elisha, saying, "Thy servant my husband is dead, and thou knowest that thy servant did fear the Lord, and the creditor is come to take unto him my two sons to be bondmen." And Elisha said unto her, "What shall I do for thee? Tell me, what hast thou in thy house?" And she said, "Thine handmaid hath not anything in the house, save a pot of oil." Then he said, "Go, borrow thee vessels abroad of thy neighbors, even empty vessels, borrow not a few. And when thou art come in, thou shalt shut the door upon thee and upon thy sons, and shalt pour out into all those vessels, and thou shalt set aside that which is full." So she went from him and shut the door upon her and upon her sons, who brought the vessels to her, and she poured out. And it came to pass, when the vessels were full, that she said unto her son, "Bring me yet a vessel." And he said unto her, "There is not a vessel more," and the oil stayed. Then she came and told the man of God, and he said, "Go, sell the oil, and pay thy debt, and live thou and thy children of the rest." And it fell on a day that Elisha passed to Shunem, where there was a great woman, and she constrained him to eat bread. And so it was that as oft as he passed by, he turned in thither to eat bread. And she said unto her husband, "Behold now, I perceive that this is an holy man of God, which passeth by us continually. Let us make a little chamber, I pray thee, on the wall, and let us set for him there a bed, and a table, and a stool, and a candlestick. And it shall be, when he cometh to us, that he shall turn in thither." And it fell on a day that he came thither, and he turned into the chamber, and lay there. And he said to Gehazi his servant, "Call this Shunammite." And when he had called her, she stood before him. And he said unto him, "Say now unto her, Behold, thou hast been careful for us with all this care. What is to be done for thee? Wouldst thou be spoken for to the king or to the captain of the host?" And she answered, "I dwell among mine own people." And he said, "What then is to be done for her?" And Gehazi answered, "Verily she hath no child, and her husband is old." And he said, "Call her." And when he had called her, she stood in the door. And he said, "About this season, according to the time of life, thou shalt embrace a son." And she said, "Nay, my lord, thou man of God, do not lie unto thine handmaid." And the woman conceived and bare a son at that season that Elisha had said unto her, according to the time of life. And when the child was grown, it fell on a day that he went out to his father to the reapers. And he said unto his father, "My head, my head." And he said to the lad, "Carry him to his mother." And when he had taken him and brought him to his mother, he sat on her knees till noon, and then died. And she went up and laid him on the bed of the man of God, and shut the door upon him, and went out. And she called unto her husband, and said, "Send me, I pray thee, one of the young men and one of the asses, that I may run to the man of God and come again." And he said, "Wherefore wilt thou go to him today? It is neither new moon nor Sabbath." And she said, "It shall be well." Then she saddled an ass and said to her servant, "Drive and go forward. Slack not thy riding for me, except I bid thee." So she went and came unto the man of God to Mount Carmel. And it came to pass, when the man of God saw her afar off, that he said to Gehazi his servant, "Behold, yonder is that Shunammite. Run now, I pray thee, to meet her, and say unto her,

salute him not, and if any salute thee, answer him not again, and lay my staff upon the face of the child. And the mother of the child said, As the Lord liveth, and as thy soul liveth, I will not leave thee. And he arose and followed her. And Gehazi passed on before them, and laid the staff upon the face of the child. But there was neither voice nor hearing. Wherefore he went again to meet him, and told him, saying, The child is not awaked. And when Elisha was come into the house, behold, the child was dead, and laid upon his bed. He went in therefore, and shut the door upon them twain, and prayed unto the Lord. And he went up, and lay upon the child, and put his mouth upon his mouth, and his eyes upon his eyes, and his hands upon his hands. And he stretched himself upon the child, and the flesh of the child waxed warm. Then he returned and walked in the house to and fro, and went up and stretched himself upon him. And the child sneezed 7 times, and the child opened his eyes. And he called Gehazi and said, Call this Shunammite. So he called her. And when she was come in unto him, he said, Take up thy son. Then she went in and fell at his feet, and bowed herself to the ground, and took up her son, and went out. And Elisha came again to Gilgal, and there was a dearth in the land. And the sons of the prophets were sitting before him, and he said unto his servant, Set on the great pot, and seethe pottage for the sons of the prophets. And one went out into the field to gather herbs, and found a wild vine, and gathered thereof wild gourds his lapful, and came and shred them into the pot of pottage, for they knew them not. So they poured out for the men to eat. And it came to pass, as they were eating of the pottage, that they cried out and said, O thou man of God, there is death in the pot, and they could not eat thereof. But he said, Then bring meal. And he cast it into the pot, and he said, Pour out for the people, that they may eat. And there was no harm in the pot. And there came a man from Baal Shalisha, and brought the man of God bread of the first fruits, 20 loaves of barley, and full ears of corn in the husk thereof. And he said, Give unto the people, that they may eat. And his servitor said, What, should I set this before 100 men? He said again, Give the people, that they may eat, for thus saith the Lord, They shall eat, and shall leave thereof. So he set it before them, and they did eat, and left thereof, according to the word of the Lord.

2 Kings 5. Now Naaman, captain of the host of the king of Syria, was a great man with his master, and honorable, because by him the Lord had given deliverance unto Syria. He was also a mighty man in valor, but he was a leper. And the Syrians had gone out by companies, and had brought away captive out of the land of Israel a little maid, and she waited on Naaman's wife. And she said unto her mistress, Would God my lord were with the prophet that is in Samaria, for he would recover him of his leprosy. And one went in and told his lord, saying, Thus and thus said the maid that is of the land of Israel. And the king of Syria said, Go to, go, and I will send a letter unto the king of Israel. And he departed and took with him 10 talents of silver, and 6,000 pieces of gold, and 10 changes of raiment. And he brought the letter to the king of Israel, saying, Now when this letter is come unto thee, behold, I have therewith sent Naaman my servant to thee, that thou mayest recover him of his leprosy. And it came to pass, when the king of Israel had read the letter, that he rent his clothes, and said, Am I God, to kill and to make alive, that this man doth send unto me to recover a man of his leprosy? Wherefore consider, I pray you, and see how he seeketh a quarrel against me. And it was so, when Elisha the man of God had heard that the king of Israel had rent his clothes, that he sent to the king, saying, Wherefore hast thou rent thy clothes? Let him now come to me, and he shall know that there is a prophet in Israel. So Naaman came with his horses and with his chariot, and stood at the door of the house of Elisha. And Elisha sent a messenger unto him, saying, Go and wash in Jordan 7 times, and thy flesh shall come again to thee, and thou shalt be clean. But Naaman was wroth, and went away, and said, Behold, I thought, he will surely come out to me, and stand, and call on the name of the Lord his God, and strike his hand over the place, and recover the leper. Are not Abana and Parphar, rivers of Damascus, better than all the waters of Israel? May I not wash in them and be clean? So he turned and went away in a rage. And his servants came near and spake unto him and said, My father, if the prophet had bid thee do something great, wouldst thou not have done it? How much rather then when he saith to thee, Wash and be clean? Then he went down and dipped himself 7 times in Jordan, according to the saying of the man of God, and his flesh came again like unto the flesh of a little child, and he was clean. And he returned to the man of God, he and all his company, and came and stood before him. And he said, Behold, now I know that there is no God in all the earth but in Israel. Now therefore I pray thee, take a blessing of thy servant. But he said, As the Lord liveth, before whom I stand, I will receive none. And he urged him to take it, but he refused. And Naaman said, Shall there not then, I pray thee, be given to thy servant 2 mules burden of earth? For thy servant will henceforth offer neither burnt offering nor sacrifice unto other gods, but unto the Lord. In this thing the Lord pardon thy servant, that when my master goeth into the house of Rimmon to worship there, and he leaneth on my hand, and I bow myself in the house of Rimmon, when I bow down myself in the house of Rimmon, the Lord pardon thy servant in this thing. And he said unto him, Go in peace. So he departed from him a little way. But Gehazi, the servant of Elisha, the man of God, said, Behold, my master hath spared Naaman the Syrian, in not receiving at his hands that which he brought. But as the Lord liveth, I will run after him, and take somewhat of him. So Gehazi followed after Naaman, and when Naaman saw him running after him, he lighted down from the chariot to meet him, and said, Is all well? And he said, All is well. My master hath sent me, saying, Behold, even now there be come unto me from Mount Ephraim 2 young men of the sons of the prophets. Give them, I pray thee, 1 talent of silver, and 2 changes of garments. And Naaman said, Be content, take 2 talents. And he urged him and bound 2 talents of silver in 2 bags, with 2 changes of garments, and laid them upon 2 of his servants, and they bare them before him. And when he came to the tower, he took them from their hand, and bestowed them in the house, and he let the men go, and they departed. But he went in and stood before his master, and Elisha said unto him, Whence comest thou, Gehazi? And he said, Thy servant went nowhither. And he said unto him,
Went not mine heart with thee when the man turned again from his chariot to meet thee? Is it a time to receive money and to receive garments and olive yards and vineyards and sheep and oxen and men servants and maidservants? The leprosy therefore of Naaman shall cleave unto thee and unto thy seed forever. And he went out from his presence a leper as white as snow. 2 Kings 6. And the sons of the prophets said unto Elisha, Behold now, the place where we dwell with thee is too strait for us. Let us go, we pray thee, unto Jordan, and take thence every man a beam, and let us make a place there where we may dwell. And he answered, Go ye. And one said, Be content, I pray thee, and go with thy servants. And he answered, I will go. So he went with them, and when they came to Jordan, they cut down wood. But as one was felling a beam, the axe fell into the water, and he cried and said, Alas, master, for it was borrowed. And the man of God said, Where fell it? And he shewed him the place. And he cut down a stick and cast it thither, and the iron did swim. Therefore said he, Take it up to thee. And he put out his hand and took it. Then the king of Syria warred against Israel, and took counsel with his servants, saying, In such and such a place shall be my camp. And the man of God sent unto the king of Israel, saying, Beware that thou pass not such a place, for thither the Syrians are come down. And the king of Israel sent to the place where the man of God told him and warned him of, and saved himself there, not once nor twice. Therefore the heart of the king of Syria was sore troubled for this thing. And he called his servants and said unto them, Will ye not shew me which of us is for the king of Israel? And one of his servants said, None, my lord, O king. But Elisha the prophet that is in Israel telleth the king of Israel the words that thou speakest in thy bedchamber. And he said, Go and spy where he is, that I may send and fetch him. And it was told him, saying, Behold, he is in Dothan. Therefore sent he thither horses and chariots and a great host, and they came by night and compassed the city about. And when the servant of the man of God was risen early and gone forth, behold, an host compassed the city, both with horses and chariots. And his servant said unto him, Alas, my master, how shall we do? And he answered, Fear not, for they that be with us are more than they that be with them. And Elisha prayed and said, Lord, I pray thee, open his eyes, that he may see. And the Lord opened the eyes of the young man, and he saw. And behold, the mountain was full of horses and chariots of fire round about Elisha. And when they came down to him, Elisha prayed unto the Lord and said, Smite this people, I pray thee, with blindness. And he smote them with blindness according to the word of Elisha. And Elisha said unto them, This is not the way, neither is this the city. Follow me, and I will bring you to the man whom ye seek. But he led them to Samaria. And it came to pass, when they were come into Samaria, that Elisha said, Lord, open the eyes of these men, that they may see. And the Lord opened their eyes, and they saw, and behold, they were in the midst of Samaria. And the king of Israel said unto Elisha, when he saw them, My father, shall I smite them? Shall I smite them? And he answered, Thou shalt not smite them. Wouldst thou smite those whom thou hast taken captive with thy sword and with thy bow? Set bread and water before them, that they may eat and drink, and go to their master. And he prepared great provision for them, and when they had eaten and drunk, he sent them away, and they went to their master. So the bands of Syria came no more into the land of Israel. And it came to pass after this, that Ben-Hadad, king of Syria, gathered all his host, and went up and besieged Samaria. And there was great famine in Samaria, and behold, they besieged it, until an ass's head was sold for 40 pieces of silver, and the fourth part of a cap of dove's dung for 5 pieces of silver. And as the king of Israel was passing by upon the wall, there cried a woman unto him, saying, Help, my lord, O king. And he said, If the Lord do not help thee, whence shall I help thee, out of the barn floor or out of the winepress? And the king said unto her, What aileth thee? And she answered, This woman said unto me, Give thy son, that we may eat him today, and we will eat my son tomorrow. So we boiled my son, and did eat him. And I said unto her on the next day, Give thy son, that we may eat him. And she hath hid her son.
And it came to pass, when the king heard the words of the woman, that he rent his clothes, and he passed by upon the wall, and the people looked, and behold, he had sackcloth within upon his flesh. Then he said, God do so, and more also to me, if the head of Elisha, the son of Shaphat, shall stand on him this day. But Elisha sat in his house, and the elders sat with him, and the king sent a man from before him. But ere the messenger came to him, he said to the elders, See ye how this son of a murderer hath sent to take away mine head? Look, when the messenger cometh, shut the door, and hold him fast at the door. Is not the sound of his master's feet behind him? And while he yet talked with them, behold, the messenger came down unto him, and he said, Behold, this evil is of the Lord. What should I wait for the Lord any longer?

0: 2 Kings 7. Then Elisha said, Hear ye the word of the Lord. Thus saith the Lord, Tomorrow about this time shall a measure of fine flour be sold for a shekel, and 2 measures of barley for a shekel, in the gate of Samaria. Then a lord on whose hand the king leaned answered the man of God and said, Behold, if the Lord would make windows in heaven, might this thing be? And he said, Behold, thou shalt see it with thine eyes, but shalt not eat thereof. And there were 4 leprous men at the entering in of the gate, and they said one to another, Why sit we here until we die? If we say, We will enter into the city, then the famine is in the city, and we shall die there. And if we sit here, we die also. Now therefore come, and let us fall unto the host of the Syrians. If they save us alive, we shall live. And if they kill us, we shall but die. And they arose up in the twilight to go unto the camp of the Syrians. And when they were come to the uttermost part of the camp of Syria, behold, there was no man there. For the Lord had made the host of the Syrians to hear a noise of chariots, and a noise of horses, even the noise of a great host. And they said one to another, Lo, the king of Israel hath hired against us the kings of the Hittites, and the kings of the Egyptians to come upon us. Wherefore they arose and fled in the twilight, and left their tents and their horses, and their asses, even the camp as it was, and fled for their life. And when these lepers came to the uttermost part of the camp, they went into one tent, and did eat and drink, and carried thence silver and gold and raiment, and went and hid it, and came again, and entered into another tent, and carried thence also, and went and hid it. Then they said one to another, We do not well. This day is a day of good tidings, and we hold our peace. If we tarry till the morning light, some mischief will come upon us. Now therefore come, that we may go and tell the king's household. So they came and called unto the porter of the city, and told them, saying, We came to the camp of the Syrians, and behold, there was no man there, neither voice of man, but horses tied, and asses tied, and the tents as they were. And he called the porters, and they told it to the king's house within. And the king arose in the night, and said unto his servants, I will now shew you what the Syrians have done to us. They know that we be hungry. Therefore are they gone out of the camp to hide themselves in the field, saying, When they come out of the city, we shall catch them alive and get into the city. And one of his servants answered and said, Let some take, I pray thee, 5 of the horses that remain, which are left in the city. Behold, they are as all the multitude of Israel that are left in it. Behold, I say, they are even as all the multitude of the Israelites that are consumed, and let us send and see. They took, therefore, 2 chariot horses, and the king sent after the host of the Syrians, saying, Go and see. And they went after them unto Jordan, and lo, all the way was full of garments and vessels, which the Syrians had cast away in their haste. And the messengers returned and told the king. And the people went out and spoiled the tents of the Syrians. So a measure of fine flour was sold for a shekel, and 2 measures of barley for a shekel, according to the word of the Lord. And the king appointed the lord on whose hand he leaned to have the charge of the gate. And the people trod upon him in the gate, and he died, as the man of God had said, who spake when the king came down to him. And it came to pass, as the man of God had spoken to the king, saying, 2 measures of barley for a shekel, and a measure of fine flour for a shekel, shall be tomorrow about this time in the gate of Samaria. And that lord answered the man of God and said, Now behold, if the Lord should make windows in heaven, might such a thing be? And he said, Behold, thou shalt see it with thine eyes, but shalt not eat thereof. And so it fell out unto him, for the people trod upon him in the gate, and he died.
1: 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We read in the Bible in John 6, verse 44, "No man can come to me except the Father which hath sent me draw him." 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Until next time, may the Lord and His Word keep you encouraged, and may His perfect will be done. Welcome to eBible Fellowship's Evening Bible Studies in the Book of Daniel. 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And now with part 3 of his 5th study in the Book of Daniel, chapter 3, here's Chris McCann.
2: It was a correct conclusion that it was indeed Judgment Day. But, you know, we can talk about that for a while. But I want to first get into what is being implied here. And that is that God says the Holy Spirit will speak in a special way. You know, God doesn't tell us, for instance, speak what is given you throughout the first 11 hours of the day of salvation, throughout the church age, and that the Holy Ghost will speak. Although, of course, any time the Bible is correctly taught, the Holy Spirit is teaching. But God emphasizes, He sets apart the last hour of the little season of great tribulation as a time when especially the Holy Spirit is speaking, because it is at that time He removes the seals and opens up the scriptures, the much information that has been sealed until the time of the end. And so, as information comes forth, those doctrines I mentioned a little while ago and others, as that information comes forth, actually is so much information that it's likened to a new covenant in Hebrews chapter 8. And so we have the Old Testament when God gave divine revelation, but it was limited. It was historical parables, just many things were unclear. Then we have God bringing the New Testament information, the divine revelation He gave to the writers of the Gospels, to men like Peter and John and the Apostle Paul. And then the Lord completed the Bible, giving more information. The New Testament interpreted many things of the Old Testament. We can see types and figures of the sacrifices and so on, but still many things were unclear, and that was according to God's plan. God had a plan in place to reveal truth, reveal Himself, reveal His salvation program, His judgment program, and various doctrine. And God did not give it all at once to the Old Testament saints. He did not give it all at once even to the New Testament church age saints. They had the whole Bible, but they were limited in their ability to understand it. He reserved much information. The Lord would not break the barrier of the supernatural. He would not add a word to the Bible 66 books. It would not be additional revelation in that sense. Nothing written down, nothing given through a dream or a vision or a tongue to a prophet that they now would say is part of the Bible. Nothing of the kind, nothing like that at all. But what God would do to complete the revelation would be to utilize a methodology He writes about of comparing scripture, and when the people of God do so in the proper time and season, the little season of great tribulation, then the Lord opened up the information and they began to see just tremendous truths. It was as though it were a new covenant. It was so much revelation. And when they were given these things, what does the Bible say? Speak them. And therefore, they proclaimed them to the world. They taught the end of the church age. They taught the approaching day of judgment. And the whole world heard. And so, in that context, God speaks here in Matthew 10 of brother delivering up brother. He says in verse 22, "And ye shall be hated of all men for my name's sake, but he that endureth to the end shall be saved." No question that this is speaking of the great tribulation. It matches Matthew 24 and Mark 13. And then it says in verse 24, "The disciple is not above his master, nor the servant above his Lord. It is enough for the disciple that he be as his master and the servant as his Lord. If they have called the master of the house Beelzebub, how much more shall they call them of his household?" Now, hold it a second. God is speaking of bringing forth information. The Holy Spirit will speak. He's indicating here that there will be hostility towards it. And then he likens, or he reminds us that we are only disciples, we're servants. And then he points to the Lord and tells us, "If they have called the master of the house Beelzebub, how much more shall they call them of his household?" Now notice, it goes on to say in verse 26, "Fear them not therefore, for there is nothing covered that shall not be revealed, and hid that shall not be known." And that would fit in or tie in with the opening of the scriptures. The things once sealed are now revealed. They're now known. In verse 27, "What I tell you in darkness, that speak ye in light. And what ye hear in the ear, that preach ye upon the housetops." So again, we have the same formula. God reveals, speak it. But when you do, it's the Holy Spirit that speaks. But this also is said in the context of reminding us that they called Christ Beelzebub. They called the master of the house Beelzebub. And if we turn over to Mark chapter 3, it says in verse 22, "And the scribes which came down from Jerusalem said, He hath Beelzebub, and by the prince of the devils casteth he out devils. And he called them unto him and said unto them in parables, How can Satan cast out Satan? And if a kingdom be divided against itself, that kingdom cannot stand. And if a house be divided against itself, that house cannot stand. And if Satan rise up against himself and be divided, he cannot stand, but hath an end. No man can enter into a strong man's house and spoil his goods, except he will first bind the strong man, and then he will spoil his house. Verily, I say unto you, all sins shall be forgiven unto the sons of men, and blasphemies, wherewith soever they shall blaspheme. But he that shall blaspheme against the Holy Ghost hath never forgiveness, but is in danger of eternal damnation." This is the sin of blaspheming the Holy Spirit. And it was committed by who? By those few Pharisees and scribes or chief priests that said Christ had Beelzebub? No. It wasn't. Yes, they were doing it. They said those things. But notice it goes on to say in verse 30, God tells us the reason for the sin of blaspheming the Holy Spirit, because they said he hath an unclean spirit. They said. And we can understand that not to be certain individuals, but to be the leaders of Israel as a whole, the corporate institution, the corporate body of national Israel, and the corporate body was led by Pharisees, scribes, chief priests, and people like that. But still, they were representative of the overall system, the synagogue system, the system of Israel that God identified with, that they were his people corporately for many centuries. And now it's getting to the point. It's getting to the point when they are going to kill the Lord Jesus Christ. And when Christ is hanging on the cross, the veil of the temple will be rent in twain, and God will divorce national Israel. He'll be finished with them. And when God is finished with Israel, will there ever be forgiveness or salvation in their system of worship ever again? And the answer is no. No. You see, the sin of blaspheming the Holy Spirit is a corporate sin that Israel committed. And this sin comes into view at certain junctures, certain points, extremely important points in history, when God is about to make a change in program. And God was about to make the change in program when he introduced the Lord Jesus Christ into the world, and Christ was witnessing all sorts of new information to them. They were receiving an abundance of revelation, Israel was, through the Lord Jesus Christ, through later his disciples, and they rejected it. They refused it. They turned down this information, and they labeled it as coming from Beelzebub, that it was from Satan and not from God. You see, that's the sin of blaspheming the Holy Spirit committed by the corporate body, Israel. And as a result, there is the condemnation of God, where they are cut off, and never again will there be forgiveness of sins within that system, within the synagogue, within Israel, and once God cut them off. And we can prove this. Just ask yourself the question, if someone goes to a synagogue today and they hear the Old Testament, it's part of the Bible, or maybe not today is a good example, but during the day of salvation, could God save them there? No. He could have that same individual walking down the street receive a tract from a source other than the synagogue, and then that person could read and be drawn out, yes, in the day of salvation, but they could not be saved through the preaching of the rabbi, through the reading of the Old Testament scriptures, because the Lord Jesus cursed the fig tree, which is synonymous with the sin of blaspheming the Holy Spirit. There is not to be forgiveness of sins forever, just like no fruit shall grow on this tree from henceforward. And that was the judgment of God, because they blasphemed not Jesus, very interestingly, we're told that God could have said they blasphemed Jesus. They were saying this of him, but instead he identifies it as the sin of blaspheming the Holy Spirit, the Spirit of truth, the Spirit that was bringing forth this information through Jesus, that would continue to bring it forth through disciples, through the apostles, until the New Testament was completed. They blaspheme that mode, that delivery of divine revelation the Spirit was bringing, and they said it was of Satan, and therefore they were cut off, and there would be no more forgiveness within Israel. Now, we read in 1 Timothy, and I don't think we're going to have enough time to get into this as much as I would like, but in 1 Timothy chapter 1, it says, well, first of all, the Apostle Paul says in verse 12, and I thank Christ Jesus our Lord who hath enabled me, for that he counted me faithful, putting me into the ministry, who was before a blasphemer and a persecutor and injurious, but I obtained mercy because I did it ignorantly in unbelief. Well, the Apostle Paul did something on par, something along the same lines as those scribes and Pharisees did to Jesus. He thought that this whole Christian movement was a heresy. If you think something's a heresy, well, then who do you think it's from? Satan. You think Satan's behind it. So Paul admits, he confesses, I was a blasphemer. He who was before a blasphemer, yet he found mercy. And that shows us that an individual might think evil. He might blaspheme Christ or think something is of Satan, but that didn't stop the individual from experiencing forgiveness of sins. No, blasphemy of the Holy Spirit is a corporate sin only. That is, it's similar to in Jeremiah when it says, pray not for these people. And God said that not to mean the individuals and during the church age, Great Tribulation, the end of the church age, some people would go to that verse and think, well, we're not to pray for people within the church. No, it didn't mean that. It meant for the work of the corporate body of the church. And by the way, maybe in our next study, we'll look at those kinds of verses because it all fits in with the sin of blaspheming the Holy Spirit, why you would not pray for the corporate body. But a little further on in 1 Timothy 1, verse 19, it says, holding faith and a good conscience, which some have put away concerning faith, have made shipwreck. And the shipwreck in Acts 27 was a dramatic illustration of the end of the church age. The ship typified the church. And here it's speaking of faith being made shipwreck. And then in verse 20, of whom is Hymenaeus and Alexander, whom I have delivered unto Satan. And that's what God did with the corporate church. When he loosed Satan, he turned the church over to him. He delivered them up over to Satan. And why did God do that? Well, Hymenaeus and Alexander are really a type of the church, the corporate body, and they were delivered to Satan. And the reason is given at the end of verse 20, that they may learn not to blaspheme. They may learn not to blaspheme. The corporate church was given over into the hands of Satan for its destruction in order that they learn not to blaspheme. In Revelation 13, in the chapter that describes the beast coming up out of the sea, and that's Satan ascending to a place of great rule during the Great Tribulation. We don't have time to go in this. I'll just read verse 6. And he opened his mouth in blasphemy against God to blaspheme his name and his tabernacle and them that dwell in heaven. Well, unfortunately, we've run out of time. Lord willing, in our next Bible study, we're going to pick this up and see what God has to say concerning the sin of blaspheming the Holy Spirit in that hour of the Great Tribulation.
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0: The General Epistle of James. Chapter 2. My brethren, have not the faith of our Lord Jesus Christ, the Lord of glory, with respect of persons. For if there come into your assembly a man with a gold ring and goodly apparel, and there come in also a poor man in vile raiment, and ye have respect to him that weareth the gay clothing, and say unto him, Sit thou here in a good place, and say to the poor, Stand thou there, or sit here under my footstool, are ye not then partial in yourselves, and are become judges of evil thoughts? Hearken, my beloved brethren, hath not God chosen the poor of this world, rich in faith, and heirs of the kingdom which he hath promised to them that love him? But ye have despised the poor. Do not rich men oppress you, and draw you before the judgment seats? Do not they blaspheme that worthy name, by the which ye are called? If ye fulfill the royal law according to the Scripture, Thou shalt love thy neighbor as thyself, ye do well. But if ye have respect to persons, ye commit sin, and are convinced of the law as transgressors. For whosoever shall keep the whole law, and yet offend in one point, he is guilty of all. For he that said, Do not commit adultery, said also, Do not kill. Now if thou commit no adultery, yet if thou kill, thou art become a transgressor of the law. So speak ye, and so do, as they that shall be judged by the law of liberty. For he shall have judgment without mercy, that hath showed no mercy, and mercy rejoiceth against judgment. What doth it profit, my brethren, though a man say he hath faith, and have not works? Can faith save him? If a brother or sister be naked and destitute of daily food, and one of you say unto them, Depart in peace, be ye warmed and filled, notwithstanding ye give them not those things which are needful to the body, what doth it profit? Even so, faith, if it hath not works, is dead, being alone. Yea, a man may say, Thou hast faith, and I have works. Show me thy faith without thy works, and I will show thee my faith by my works. Thou believest that there is one God? Thou doest well. The devils also believe and tremble. But wilt thou know, O vain man, that faith without works is dead? Was not Abraham our father justified by works, when he had offered Isaac his son upon the altar? Seest thou how faith wrought with his works, and by works was faith made perfect? And the Scripture was fulfilled which saith, Abraham believed God, and it was imputed unto him for righteousness, and he was called the friend of God. Ye see then how that by works a man is justified, and not by faith only. Likewise also was not Rahab the harlot justified by works, when she had received the messengers, and had sent them out another way? For as the body without the spirit is dead, so faith without works is dead also.
1: 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We read in the Bible in John 6, verse 44, No man can come to me except the Father which hath sent me draw him. May we keep the hope that it be God's will to use this eBible Fellowship International broadcast to draw His elect and feed His sheep. Until next time, may the Lord and His Word keep you encouraged, and may His perfect will be done.

2 Samuel 12. And the Lord sent Nathan unto David, and he came unto him, and said unto him, There were two men in one city, the one rich and the other poor. The rich man had exceeding many flocks and herds, but the poor man had nothing, save one little ewe lamb, which he had brought and nourished up, and it grew up together with him and with his children. It did eat of his own meat, and drank of his own cup, and lay in his bosom, and was unto him as a daughter. And there came a traveller unto the rich man, and he spared to take of his own flock, and of his own herd, to dress for the wayfaring man that was come unto him, but took the poor man's lamb, and dressed it for the man that was come to him. And David's anger was greatly kindled against the man, and he said to Nathan, As the Lord liveth, the man that hath done this thing shall surely die. And he shall restore the lamb fourfold, because he did this thing, and because he had no pity. And Nathan said to David, Thou art the man. Thus saith the Lord God of Israel, I anointed thee king over Israel, and I delivered thee out of the hand of Saul, and I gave thee thy master's house and thy master's wives into thy bosom, and I gave thee the house of Israel and of Judah, and if that had been too little, I would moreover have given unto thee such and such things. Wherefore hast thou despised the commandment of the Lord to do evil in his sight? Thou hast killed Uriah the Hittite with the sword, and taken his wife to be thy wife, and hast slain him with the sword of the children of Ammon. Now therefore the sword shall never depart from thine house, because thou hast despised me, and hast taken the wife of Uriah the Hittite to be thy wife. Thus saith the Lord, Behold, I will raise up evil against thee out of thine own house, and I will take thy wives before thine eyes, and give them unto thy neighbor, and he shall lie with thy wives in the sight of this sun. For thou didst it secretly, but I will do this thing before all Israel, and before the sun. And David said unto Nathan, I have sinned against the Lord. And Nathan said unto David, The Lord also hath put away thy sin, thou shalt not die. Howbeit, because by this deed thou hast given great occasion to the enemies of the Lord to blaspheme, the child also that is born unto thee shall surely die. And Nathan departed unto his house, and the Lord struck the child that Uriah's wife bare unto David, and it was very sick. David therefore besought God for the child, and David fasted, and went in, and lay all night upon the earth. And the elders of the house arose, and went to him, to raise him up from the earth, but he would not, neither did he eat bread with them. And it came to pass on the seventh day that the child died. And the servants of David feared to tell him that the child was dead, for they said, Behold, while the child was yet alive, we spake unto him, and he would not hearken unto our voice. How will he then vex himself, if we tell him that the child is dead? But when David saw that his servants whispered, David perceived that the child was dead. Therefore David said unto his servants, Is the child dead? And they said, He is dead. Then David arose from the earth, and washed, and anointed himself, and changed his apparel, and came into the house of the Lord, and worshipped. Then he came to his own house, and when he required, they set bread before him, and he did eat. Then said his servants unto him, What thing is it that thou hast done? Thou didst fast and weep for the child while it was alive, but when the child was dead, thou didst rise and eat bread. And he said, While the child was yet alive, I fasted and wept, for I said, Who can tell whether God will be gracious to me, that the child may live? But now he is dead, wherefore should I fast? Can I bring him back again? I shall go to him, but he shall not return to me. And David comforted Bathsheba his wife, and went in unto her, and lay with her. And she bare a son, and he called his name Solomon, and the Lord loved him. And he sent by the hand of Nathan the prophet, and he called his name Jedidiah, because of the Lord. And Joab fought against Rabbah of the children of Ammon, and took the royal city. And Joab sent messengers to David, and said, I have fought against Rabbah, and have taken the city of waters. Now therefore gather the rest of the people together, and encamp against the city, and take it, lest I take the city, and it be called after my name. And David gathered all the people together, and went to Rabbah, and fought against it, and took it. And he took their king's crown from off his head,
the weight whereof was a talent of gold with the precious stones, and it was set on David's head. And he brought forth the spoil of the city in great abundance. And he brought forth the people that were therein, and put them under saws, and under harrows of iron, and under axes of iron, and made them pass through the bricklin. And thus he did unto all the cities of the children of Ammon. So David and all the people returned unto Jerusalem.

Exodus 34. And the Lord said unto Moses, Hew thee two tables of stone like unto the first, and I will write upon these tables the words that were in the first tables, which thou breakest. And be ready in the morning, and come up in the morning unto Mount Sinai, and present thyself there to me in the top of the mount. And no man shall come up with thee, neither let any man be seen throughout all the mount, neither let the flocks nor herds feed before that mount. And he hewed two tables of stone like unto the first, and Moses rose up early in the morning, and went up unto Mount Sinai, as the Lord had commanded him, and took in his hand the two tables of stone. And the Lord descended in the cloud, and stood there with him, and proclaimed the name of the Lord. And the Lord passed by before him, and proclaimed, the Lord God, merciful and gracious, long-suffering, and abundant in goodness and truth, keeping mercy for thousands, forgiving iniquity and transgression and sin, and that will by no means clear the guilty, visiting the iniquity of the fathers upon the children, and upon the children's children, unto the third and to the fourth generation. And Moses made haste and bowed his head toward the earth and worshipped. And he said, If now I have found grace in thy sight, O Lord, let my Lord, I pray thee, go among us, for it is a stiff-necked people, and pardon our iniquity and our sin, and take us for thine inheritance. And he said, Behold, I make a covenant. Before all thy people I will do marvels, such as have not been done in all the earth, nor in any nation, and all the people among which thou art shall see the work of the Lord. For it is a terrible thing that I will do with thee. Observe that which I command thee this day. Behold, I drive out before thee the Amorite and the Canaanite, and the Hittite and the Perizzite, and the Hivite and the Jebusite. Take heed to thyself, lest thou make a covenant with the inhabitants of the land whither thou goest, lest it be for a snare in the midst of thee. But ye shall destroy their altars, break their images, and cut down their groves. For thou shalt worship no other god, for the Lord whose name is Jealous is a jealous God. Lest thou make a covenant with the inhabitants of the land, and they go a-whoring after their gods, and do sacrifice unto their gods, and one call thee, and thou eat of his sacrifice. And thou take of their daughters unto thy sons, and their daughters go a-whoring after their gods, and make thy sons go a-whoring after their gods. Thou shalt make thee no molten gods. The feast of unleavened bread shalt thou keep. 7 days thou shalt eat unleavened bread, as I commanded thee in the time of the month Abib. For in the month Abib thou camest out of Egypt. All that openeth the matrix is mine, and every firstling among thy cattle, whether ox or sheep, that is male. But the firstling of an ass thou shalt redeem with a lamb. And if thou redeem him not, then shalt thou break his neck. All the firstborn of thy sons thou shalt redeem, and none shall appear before me empty. 6 days thou shalt work, but on the seventh day thou shalt rest. In earing time and in harvest thou shalt rest. And thou shalt observe the feast of weeks, of the first fruits of wheat harvest, and the feast of ingathering at the year's end. Thrice in the year shall all your men children appear before the Lord God, the God of Israel. For I will cast out the nations before thee, and enlarge thy borders. Neither shall any man desire thy land, when thou shalt go up to appear before the Lord thy God thrice in the year. Thou shalt not offer the blood of my sacrifice with leaven, neither shall the sacrifice of the feast of the Passover be left unto the morning. The first of the first fruits of thy land thou shalt bring unto the house of the Lord thy God. Thou shalt not see the kid in his mother's milk. And the Lord said unto Moses, Write thou these words. For after the tenor of these words I have made a covenant with thee and with Israel. And he was there with the Lord 40 days and 40 nights. He did neither eat bread nor drink water. And he wrote upon the tables the words of the covenant, the 10 commandments. And it came to pass, when Moses came down from Mount Sinai with these two tables of testimony in his hand, when he came down from the mount, that Moses wist not that the skin of his face shone while he talked with him. And when Aaron and all the children of Israel saw Moses, behold, the skin of his face shone, and they were afraid to come nigh him. And Moses called unto them, and Aaron and all the rulers of the congregation returned unto him, and Moses talked with them. And afterward all the children of Israel came nigh,
And he gave them in commandment all that the Lord had spoken with him in Mount Sinai. And till Moses had done speaking with them, he put a veil upon his face. But when Moses went in before the Lord to speak with him, he took the veil off until he came out. And he came out and spake unto the children of Israel that which he was commanded. And the children of Israel saw the face of Moses, that the skin of Moses' face shone. And Moses put the veil upon his face again until he went in to speak with him.

0: We welcome you to eBible Fellowship's Bible Reading Program. We read in 2 Timothy 3, verse 16, "All Scripture is given by inspiration of God and is profitable for doctrine, for reproof, for correction, for instruction in righteousness." Now, let's begin our Bible Reading Program.
1: Psalm 137. By the rivers of Babylon, there we sat down, yea, we wept when we remembered Zion. We hanged our harps upon the willows in the midst thereof. For there they that carried us away captive required of us a song, and they that wasted us required of us mirth, saying, "Sing us one of the songs of Zion." How shall we sing Jehovah's song in a strange land? If I forget thee, O Jerusalem, let my right hand forget her cunning. If I do not remember thee, let my tongue cleave to the roof of my mouth. If I prefer not Jerusalem above my chief joy. Remember, O Jehovah, the children of Edom, in the day of Jerusalem, who said, raise it, even to the foundation thereof. O daughter of Babylon, who art to be destroyed, happy shall he be that rewardeth thee as thou hast served us. Happy shall he be that taketh and dasheth thy little ones against the stones. Psalm 138. A Psalm of David. I will praise thee with my whole heart. Before the gods will I sing praise unto thee. I will worship toward thy holy temple, and praise thy name for thy loving kindness and for thy truth. For thou hast magnified thy word above all thy name. In the day when I cried, thou answeredst me and strengthenst me with strength in my soul. All the kings of the earth shall praise thee, O Jehovah, when they hear the words of thy mouth. Yea, they shall sing in the ways of Jehovah, for great is the glory of Jehovah. Though Jehovah be high, yet hath he respect unto the lowly, but the proud he knoweth afar off. Though I walk in the midst of trouble, thou wilt revive me. Thou shalt stretch forth thine hand against the wrath of mine enemies, and thy right hand shall save me. Jehovah will perfect that which concerneth me. Thy mercy, O Jehovah, endureth forever. Forsake not the works of thine own hands. Psalm 139. To the chief musician, a psalm of David. O Jehovah, thou hast searched me and known me. Thou knowest my downsitting and mine uprising. Thou understandest my thought afar off. Thou compassest my path and my lying down, and art acquainted with all my ways. For there is not a word in my tongue, but lo, O Jehovah, thou knowest it altogether. Thou hast beset me behind and before, and laid thine hand upon me. Such knowledge is too wonderful for me. It is high. I cannot attain unto it. Whither shall I go from thy spirit? Or whither shall I flee from thy presence? If I ascend up into heaven, thou art there. If I make my bed in hell, behold, thou art there. If I take the wings of the morning, and dwell in the uttermost parts of the sea, even there shall thy hand lead me, and thy right hand shall hold me. If I say, surely the darkness shall cover me, even the night shall be light about me. Yea, the darkness hideth not from thee, but the night shineth as the day. The darkness and the light are both alike to thee. For thou hast possessed my reins, thou hast covered me in my mother's womb. I will praise thee, for I am fearfully and wonderfully made. Marvelous are thy works.

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Do not I hate them, O Jehovah, that hate thee? 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I hate them with perfect hatred. I count them mine enemies. Search me, O God, and know my heart. Try me, and know my thoughts, and see if there be any wicked way in me, and lead me in the way everlasting.

Psalm 140. To the chief musician, a psalm of David. Deliver me, O Jehovah, from the evil man. Preserve me from the violent man, which imagine mischiefs in their heart. Continually are they gathered together for war. They have sharpened their tongues like a serpent. Adder's poison is under their lips, Selah. Keep me, O Jehovah, from the hands of the wicked. Preserve me from the violent man, who have purposed to overthrow my goings. The proud have hid a snare for me and cords. They have spread a net by the wayside. They have set gins for me, Selah. I said unto Jehovah, Thou art my God. Hear the voice of my supplications, O Jehovah. O Jehovah the Lord, the strength of my salvation, Thou hast covered my head in the day of battle. Grant not, O Jehovah, the desires of the wicked. Further not his wicked device, lest they exalt themselves, Selah. As for the head of those that compass me about, let the mischief of their own lips cover them. Let burning coals fall upon them. Let them be cast into the fire, into deep pits, that they rise not up again. Let not an evil speaker be established in the earth. Evil shall hunt the violent man to overthrow him. I know that Jehovah will maintain the cause of the afflicted and the right of the poor. Surely the righteous shall give thanks unto thy name. The upright shall dwell in thy presence. Psalm 141. A Psalm of David. Jehovah, I cry unto thee. Make haste.

Christ unto me. 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Let my prayer be set forth before thee as incense, and the lifting up of my hands as the evening sacrifice. Set a watch, O Jehovah, before my mouth. Keep the door of my lips. Incline not my heart to any evil thing, to practice wicked works with men that work iniquity. And let me not eat of their dainties. Let the righteous smite me, it shall be a kindness. And let him reprove me, it shall be an excellent oil, which shall not break my head. For yet my prayer also shall be in their calamities. When their judges are overthrown in stony places, they shall hear my words, for they are sweet. Our bones are scattered at the grave's mouth, as when one cutteth and cleaveth wood upon the earth. But mine eyes are unto thee, O Jehovah the Lord. In thee is my trust. Leave not my soul destitute. Keep me from the snares which they have laid for me, and the gins of the workers of iniquity. Let the wicked fall into their own nets, whilst that I withal escape. Psalm 142. Maskil of David. A prayer when he was in the cave. I cried unto Jehovah with my voice. With my voice unto Jehovah did I make my supplication. I poured out my complaint before him. I showed before him my trouble. When my spirit was overwhelmed within me, then thou knewest my path. In the way wherein I walked have they privily laid a snare for me. I looked on my right hand and beheld, but there was no man that would know me. Refuge failed me. No man cared for my soul. I cried unto thee, O Jehovah. I said, Thou art my refuge and my portion in the land of the living. Attend unto my cry, for I am brought very low. Deliver me from my persecutors, for they are stronger than I. Bring my soul out of prison, that I may praise thy name. The righteous shall compass me about, for thou shalt deal bountifully with me.

Psalm 143. 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In thy faithfulness answer me, and in thy righteousness. And enter not into judgment with thy servant, for in thy sight shall no man living be justified. For the enemy hath persecuted my soul. He hath smitten my life down to the ground. He hath made me to dwell in darkness as those that have been long dead. Therefore is my spirit overwhelmed within me. My heart within me is desolate. I remember the days of old. I meditate on all thy works. I muse on the work of thy hands. I stretch forth my hands unto thee. My soul thirsteth after thee, as a thirsty land, Selah. Hear me speedily, O Jehovah, my spirit faileth. Hide not thy face from me, lest I be like unto them that go down into the pit. Cause me to hear thy loving kindness in the morning, for in thee do I trust. Cause me to know the way wherein I should walk, for I lift up my soul unto thee. Deliver me, O Jehovah, from mine enemies. I flee unto thee to hide me. Teach me to do thy will, for thou art my God. Thy spirit is good. Lead me into the land of uprightness. Quicken me, O Jehovah, for thy name's sake. For thy righteousness' sake, bring my soul out of trouble. And of thy mercy cut off mine enemies, and destroy all them that afflict my soul. For I am thy servant. Psalm 144. A Psalm of David. Blessed be Jehovah my strength, which teacheth my hands to war, and my fingers to fight. My goodness and my fortress, my high tower and my deliverer, my shield and he in whom I trust, who subdueth my people under me. Jehovah, what is man that thou takest knowledge of him? Or the son of man that thou makest account of him? Man is like to vanity. His days are as a shadow that passeth away. Bow thy heavens, O Jehovah, and come down. Touch the mountains, and they shall smoke. Cast forth lightning, and scatter them. Shoot out thine arrows, and destroy them. Send thine hand from above, rid me, and deliver me out of great waters, from the hand of strange children, whose mouth speaketh vanity, and their right hand is a right hand of falsehood. I will sing a new song unto thee, O God, upon a psaltery and an instrument of 10 strings will I sing praises unto thee. It is he that giveth salvation unto kings, who delivereth David his servant from the hurtful sword. Rid me and deliver me from the hand of strange children, whose mouth speaketh vanity, and their right hand is a right hand of falsehood, that our sons may be as plants grown up in their youth, that our daughters may be as cornerstones, polished after the similitude of a palace, that our garners may be full, affording all manner of store, that our sheep may bring forth thousands and 10,000s in our streets, that our oxen may be strong to labor, that there be no breaking in nor going out,
that there be no complaining in our streets. Happy is that people that is in such a case. Yea, happy is that people whose God is Jehovah. Psalm 145. David's Psalm of Praise. I will extol thee, my God, O King, and I will bless thy name for ever and ever. Every day will I bless thee, and I will praise thy name for ever and ever. Great is Jehovah, and greatly to be praised, and his greatness is unsearchable. One generation shall praise thy works to another, and shall declare thy mighty acts. I will speak of the glorious honor of thy majesty, and of thy wondrous works. And men shall speak of the might of thy terrible acts, and I will declare thy greatness. They shall abundantly utter the memory of thy great goodness, and shall sing of thy righteousness. Jehovah is gracious and full of compassion, slow to anger, and of great mercy. Jehovah is good to all, and his tender mercies are over all his works. All thy works shall praise thee, O Jehovah, and thy saints shall bless thee. They shall speak of the glory of thy kingdom, and talk of thy power, to make known to the sons of men his mighty acts, and the glorious majesty of his kingdom. Thy kingdom is an everlasting kingdom, and thy dominion endureth throughout all generations. Jehovah upholdeth all that fall, and raiseth up all those that be bowed down. The eyes of all wait upon thee, and thou givest them their meat in due season. Thou openest thine hand, and satisfiest the desire of every living thing. Jehovah is righteous in all his ways, and holy in all his works. Jehovah is nigh unto all them that call upon him, to all that call upon him in truth. He will fulfill the desire of them that fear him. He also will hear their cry, and will save them. Jehovah preserveth all them that love him, but all the wicked will he destroy. My mouth shall speak the praise of Jehovah, and let all flesh bless his holy name for ever and ever.

0: Psalm 146. Praise ye Jehovah. Praise Jehovah, O my soul. While I live, will I praise Jehovah. I will sing praises unto my God while I have any being. Put not your trust in princes, nor in the son of man, in whom there is no help. His breath goeth forth, he returneth to his earth. In that very day his thoughts perish. Happy is he that hath the God of Jacob for his help, whose hope is in Jehovah his God, which made heaven and earth, the sea, and all that therein is, which keepeth truth for ever, which executeth judgment for the oppressed, which giveth food to the hungry. Jehovah looseth the prisoners. Jehovah openeth the eyes of the blind. Jehovah raiseth them that are bowed down. Jehovah loveth the righteous. Jehovah preserveth the strangers. He relieveth the fatherless and widow. But the way of the wicked he turneth upside down. Jehovah shall reign for ever, even thy God, O Zion, unto all generations. Praise ye Jehovah.
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2: Well, greetings, Bible students, and welcome to today's edition of eBible Fellowship's Bible Quiz. In Psalm 119, verse 130, we read, "The entrance of thy words giveth light, it giveth understanding unto the simple." And welcome again, Christians, to our daily Bible quiz. And here's question number one. Fill in the blank. Then Paul stood in the midst of Mars Hill and said, "Ye men of Athens, I perceive that in all things ye are two..." And can you fill in that blank? What is that word? "Then Paul stood in the midst of Mars Hill and said, Ye men of Athens, I perceive that in all things ye are two..." blank. And number two, what prophet said, "I lifted up mine eyes again and looked, and behold a man with a measuring line in his hand." What prophet said that? "I lifted up mine eyes again and looked, and behold a man with a measuring line in his hand." Number three, true or false? Noah shut the door of the ark before the flood came upon the earth. Is that true or false, that Noah shut the door of the ark before the flood came upon the earth? Number four, in the book of James, what did God liken to the helm of a ship? In the book of James, what did God liken to the helm of a ship? And number five, fill in the blank in this verse from Psalm 91. "He that dwelleth in the secret place of the Most High shall abide under the blank of the Almighty." Fill in that blank. "He that dwelleth in the secret place of the Most High shall abide under the blank of the Almighty." And we'll hear those answers in a moment.

Okay, today's answers. Number one, fill in the blank. Then Paul stood in the midst of Mars Hill and said, "Ye men of Athens, I perceive that in all things ye are too superstitious." Acts 17:22. "Ye men of Athens, I perceive that in all things ye are too superstitious." Acts 17:22. What prophet said, "I lifted up mine eyes again and looked, and behold, a man with a measuring line in his hand." That was Zechariah. We read that in Zechariah 2, verse 1. Zechariah 2, verse 1. Number 3, true or false, Noah shut the door of the ark before the flood came upon the earth. That's false. It was God that shut the door of the ark. And you read that in Genesis 7:15-16. God shut the door of the ark in Genesis 7:15-16. Number 4, in the book of James, what did God say was like the helm of a ship? The answer is the tongue. You read that in James 3:4-5. God likened the tongue to the helm of a ship. James 3:4-5. And number 5, fill in the blank in this verse from Psalm 91. He that dwelleth in the secret place of the Most High shall abide under the shadow of the Almighty. Psalm 91:1. He that dwelleth in the secret place of the Most High shall abide under the shadow of the Almighty. Psalm 91:1. That's our eBible Fellowship Bible quiz for today. And may God bless your study in His Word.

Hi, this is Harry Dysart with eBible Fellowship. Thanks for joining us for the Psalm of the Day. As our Lord says in His Word in Ephesians chapter 5, verses 19 and 20, speaking to yourselves in psalms and hymns and spiritual songs, singing and making melody in your heart to the Lord, giving thanks always for all things unto God and the Father, in the name of our Lord Jesus Christ. Psalm 125. A Song of Degrees. They that trust in Jehovah shall be as Mount Zion, which cannot be removed, but abideth forever. As the mountains are round about Jerusalem, so Jehovah is round about His people from henceforth, even forever. For the rod of the wicked shall not rest upon the lot of the righteous, lest the righteous put forth their hands unto iniquity. Do good, O Jehovah, unto those that be good, and to them that are upright in their hearts. As for such as turn aside unto their crooked ways, Jehovah shall lead them forth with the workers of iniquity. But peace shall be upon Israel. As our Lord instructs us, we read in Psalm 47, verses 6 and 7, Sing praises to God, sing praises unto our King, sing praises. For God is the King of all the earth, sing ye praises with understanding. Please join us again for the Psalm of the Day. May God's Word be praised.

0: The following is a recording of a Bible study from Eddie Ramos from an eBible Fellowship Day in the Word session. For the next Day in the Word, check the schedule at eBibleFellowship.org. And now, here's Eddie Ramos.
1: Let's go ahead and open up with a word of prayer. Dear gracious and heavenly Father, we give you thanks, Lord, for this great day in the Word, Father, for this time that we get to sit and hear, Father, from your word. We're thankful, Father, for the studies. We're thankful, Father, for the fellowship, Lord, and above all, we're thankful for our own fellowship with you. And we ask, Lord, that you continue to be with us, Lord, each and every day, Lord, as each day for every one of your children, Lord, is a trying day as we continue in this world, Father, and we have to live in this world and be grieved, Lord, with the things around us. And we pray, Lord, that you continue to keep our eyes steadfast, focused on your word, Father, that we may not be snared, Father, with the things of the world, Father, that we may understand, Father, that these are all temporal things, Father, that these are all things that only seek us to take our attention away from you. And we're thankful, Father, for your word, because it's our refuge, Father. We can go to it, we can get lost in it, Father, and we can spend as much time as we want in it, Father, and learn at your feet. Thankful, Father, for everything that you teach us, Lord. And we pray that you continue to be with us. In Jesus' name we pray. Amen. So a couple of weeks ago, I was on a phone with Gary Daniels and just called him out of the blue just to ask him a random question, nothing related to the Bible. I was actually looking for milk. And I always find it interesting that, you know, no matter how the conversation starts, if you're talking with a true believer for any length of time, the conversation always tends to veer towards the Word of God. And I'm really thankful for that. It's always a blessing, you know, when we can talk with someone who is of like mind. And through that discussion, through the conversations that we tend to have, at least for myself, I end up getting inspired by it, and it helps me to come up with studies. It helps me to come up with different things that I can go back and look at in the Bible to learn more about that maybe I wasn't too sure about during the discussion. And so that was the case in this particular instance, because I wasn't really sure what I wanted to talk about this month. Had a couple ideas, but then as I was talking with Gary and we began talking about, you know, different things that we were involved in, I kind of really understood, okay, I think this time around today, I want to go ahead and talk about something that was important to me. And I really understood that based on our conversation. So today, today's study, I entitled it Enduring Until the End, because I think it's really important for us to keep our focus, especially as time grows closer to the end, because there's just so much in this world that will seek us to take our attention away from the things that truly matter, from the Word of God. And it's so easy to get caught up in things like that. I want to go ahead and turn to Matthew chapter 10. Let's start with verses 16 to 22. Again, the Bible has quite a bit to say on this subject, so I think it's important for us to understand. Matthew chapter 10, verse 16 says, "Behold, I send you forth as sheep in the midst of wolves. Be ye therefore wise as serpents and harmless as doves. But beware of men, for they will deliver you up to councils, and they will scourge you in their synagogues. And ye shall be brought before governors and kings for my sake, for a testimony against them and the Gentiles. But when they deliver you up, take no thought how or what ye shall speak, for it shall be given you in that same hour what ye shall speak." Now, if anybody doesn't know, the reference to the word hour here is a reference to the Great Tribulation period. And while it's not mentioned in this context, we'll see that it is mentioned in the book of Mark, because it records the same account that we're reading now. Let's continue with verse 20. For it is not ye that speak, but the Spirit of your Father which speaketh in you. And the brother shall deliver up the brother to death, and the father the child, and the children shall rise up against their parents and cause them to be put to death. And ye shall be hated of all men for my name's sake. But he that endureth to the end shall be saved. Okay, now let's go ahead and turn to Mark chapter 13 and read the same account in verses 3 to 13. We'll start at Mark 13, verse 3. There we read. And as he sat upon the Mount of Olives over against the temple, Peter and James and John and Andrew asked him privately, "Tell us, what shall be these things? And what shall be the sign when all these things shall be fulfilled?" And Jesus answering them began to say, "Take heed lest any man deceive you. For many shall come in my name, saying, 'I am Christ,' and shall deceive many. And when ye shall hear of wars and rumors of wars, be ye not troubled, for such things must needs be. But the end shall not be yet. For nation shall rise against nation, and kingdom against kingdom. And there shall be earthquakes in divers places, and there shall be famines and troubles. These are the beginnings of sorrows. But take heed to yourselves, for they shall deliver you up to councils, and in the synagogues ye shall be beaten, and ye shall be brought before rulers and kings for my sake, for a testimony against them. And the gospel must first be published among all nations. But when they shall lead you and deliver you up, take no thought beforehand what ye shall speak, neither do you premeditate. For whatsoever shall be given you in that hour, that speak ye. For it is not ye that speak, but the Holy Ghost. Now, the brother shall betray the brother to death, and the father the son, and the children shall rise up against their parents, and shall cause them to be put to death. And ye shall be hated of all men for my name's sake. But he that shall endure unto the end, the same shall be saved." So again, we can see the same language being used here. And if we continue reading, we'll see that here it's definitely talking about the great tribulation period. Let's go ahead and read from verses 14 to 19. Verse 14, "But when ye shall see the abomination of desolation spoken of by Daniel the prophet standing where it ought not, let him that readeth understand, then let them which be in Judea flee to the mountains. And let him that is on the housetop not go down into the house, neither enter therein to take anything out of his house. And let him that is in the field not turn back again for to take up his garment. But woe to them that are with child, and to them that give suck in those days. And pray that your flight be not in the winter." So incidentally here, the word flight comes from the same word that we just read, flee or escape. That's what it means. And it's referring to Christ's command to flee to the mountains that we read in verse 14. Also, the word winter is also translated as tempest, which has to do with a time period of no salvation. And this was the case during the first part of the Great Tribulation period. Let's continue with verse 19. "For in those days shall be affliction." Now, this word affliction is the word tribulation. "For in those days shall be tribulation." And we don't have to turn there, but in Matthew 24:21, we have confirmation that this is actually talking about the great tribulation. "For in those days shall be tribulation," or great tribulation, "such as was not from the beginning of the creation, which God created unto this time, neither shall be." Now, over the years, I've spoken with many people regarding the language of the great tribulation period, and the and the way God uses this language to describe what was going to take place during that period. And most of the people that I've spoken with believe that everything that Christ said describing the events of the Great Tribulation period would take place literally, okay? And therefore, the enduring process will be physical in nature. This is what they believe. And I say will be because they also believe that it's still yet to come. But without getting off topic, I want to focus on the actual language that's being spoken here about the enduring process. And as we can see by these two passages that we read, and knowing that God speaks with a doctrine of parables, which oftentimes uses what we consider earthly language to describe something spiritual, okay, that anyone who reads it that is naturally minded and takes it at face value is going to come to the conclusion that the Great Tribulation period would be a time of great physical anguish, a time of actual betrayal by family, a time of physical persecution of Christians and having them put to physical death. Okay, and they that endured to the end, if, in other words, if they endured everything that was to take place during the Great Tribulation period, that they would be saved. Okay, just like the Bible apparently plainly states. But the whole problem with that conclusion was in the belief that their salvation during the period of the Great Tribulation would come as a result of their own work, okay, of physically enduring until the end. And of course, that contradicts the fact that salvation was always by grace, never by any type of work of our own. Okay, and so when we looked at the language that describe the events of the Great Tribulation period as parabolic language, then we could see that the enduring process wasn't physical in nature. It was spiritual. Okay, but trying to explain that to someone who's naturally minded really does nothing and never did anything to open up their understanding. Now, the word endure, from the last few passages that we just read, is Strong's number G5278. So let's see how God uses this word in the Bible so we can try to get a definition for this word, so that we understand what God means when he says, "He that endureth unto the end shall be saved." If we look up this Strong's number, we can see that this Greek word appears a total of 17 times in the New Testament. So 11 times it's translated as endure, 2 times as take patiently, and once each as tarry behind, abide, patient, and suffer. And if we look closer at this Greek word, we'll see that it comes from 2 other Greek words, which are translated together as by abiding or by remaining. And all these words, really, they help us come to a conclusion as we try to let the Bible define for us how we were supposed to understand what this word endure means. Okay, if we turn to Acts chapter 17, verse 14, we'll see that the same Greek word is translated there as something other than endure. It's translated as abode still. Acts 17, 14. There we read. And then immediately the brethren sent away Paul to go, as it were, to the sea. But Silas and Timotheus abode there still. So we can see that this word and how it's used here doesn't really seem to relate to the word endure, at least not the way we would typically imagine it in our mind. Now let's also take a look at Luke chapter 2, verse 43. Here's another way this word is being used. Luke 2, 43 says, "And when they had fulfilled the days, as they returned, the child Jesus tarried behind in Jerusalem, and Joseph and his mother knew not of it." So here the word that we're following is translated as tarried behind. Okay, and again, we can see that this word and how it's used in this context, again, doesn't really seem to relate to how we would imagine the word endure is to be understood. That's because abode there still and to tarry behind actually carries the meaning of remaining. And in these last two verses that we just read, we can see that Jesus remained in Jerusalem and that Silas and Timotheus remained in Berea. And to say that they endured there doesn't really make a lot of sense to us. Let's take a look at another passage, Romans 12, 12. Here we're going to see that the same word that we're following is translated as patient. Romans 12, 12 says, "Rejoicing in hope, patient in tribulation, continuing instant in prayer." Okay, and here, if we try to substitute the word remaining in tribulation or abiding in tribulation, that would make a lot of sense to us. And while we try, and I guess while we could substitute the word patient with enduring in tribulation, that kind of takes us back to square one, and it doesn't really help us to define how we're supposed to understand the word endure. But if we stop and consider that the word patient or patience and how it's used in the Bible or how it's used in this verse, we realize that to be patient in tribulation really is to wait on the Lord. Okay, to be patient or to patiently wait is to patiently wait in whatever circumstance or during whatever time and season we found ourselves in. Okay, that's why this verse begins by saying rejoicing in hope. Okay, and the hope that we have is the hope of salvation, meaning the faith that we have in God to accomplish all things written in the Bible regarding his salvation plan. Okay, and because God's salvation program was a very long process that spanned over 13,023 years, God's people over the course of history patiently waited on the Lord. Let's take a look at 2 Timothy chapter 2, verse 12. This is the opposite of enduring according to God. It says, if we deny him, he also will deny us. If we believe not, yet he abideth faithful. He cannot deny himself. So here we can see that the opposite of enduring is to deny Christ. It's to not believe in Christ. And if we deny Christ, what is it that we're denying? We're denying the truth of the Word of God. And because the context of Matthew chapter 10 and chapter 24, as well as Mark 13, which are all focusing on the time of the end, beginning with the Great Tribulation period, then denying Christ or denying the Word of God would equate with denying the revelation that God would open up from the Scriptures in the time of the end. Let's turn to Matthew chapter 10. I want to read verses 32 to 38. Here Christ also warns us against denying him. And as we'll notice in this context, it's also set in the time of the end. Matthew chapter 10, verse 32. There we read. Whosoever therefore shall confess me before men, him will I confess also before my Father which is in heaven. But whosoever shall deny me before men, him will I also deny before my Father which is in heaven. Think not that I am come to send peace on earth. I am not come to send peace, but a sword. For I am come to set a man at variance against his father, and the daughter against her mother, and the daughter-in-law against her mother-in-law. A man's foes shall be they of his own household. And this would tie in with the language that we read in Matthew 10 and Mark 13, regarding the Great Tribulation period. Okay, verse 37, he that loveth father or mother more than me is not worthy of me, and he that loveth son or daughter more than me is not worthy of me. He that taketh not his cross and followeth after me is not worthy of me. So denying Christ, again, is denying the Word of God. And while basically everyone who considers themselves a Christian will confess that they love Christ and that they follow the truth, yet at the same time, these same people reject any new understanding that God has opened up in the time of the end, because it's all a test. Okay, and as a result of rejecting these true doctrines, they have no clue that they're in fact denying Christ, all because God hasn't given them ears to hear. Let's take a look at Luke chapter 8:18. Luke chapter 8, verse 18. There we read, take heed therefore how ye hear, for whosoever hath. Now, this is talking about those who have spiritual understanding. Whosoever hath, to him shall be given. And we don't need to turn there, but in Matthew 25:29, it adds that he shall have in abundance. And whosoever hath not. And again, this is talking about those who outwardly appeared to have spiritual understanding, but don't. And here's what God is doing to them. From him shall be taken even that which he seemeth to have. So in our time of the end, those who outwardly appear to have spiritual understanding are those who were proclaiming God's judgment on the churches and also left the churches. It's also talking about those who forsook all and proclaimed God's coming judgment on May 21, 2011. You know, I remember participating in track trips where I met hundreds of different people who all proclaimed the same message. And I remember thinking to myself that God's elect had finally made themselves manifest because they left the church. You know, and we would sit together and talk about the Bible and fellowship, and to me, it all felt real. You know, we I really enjoyed that fellowship and the love that I felt that we all had for one another. Okay, and then what happened after May 21 came and went, and we all found ourselves still here? Well, many of those who we tracked with, who we fellowshiped with, who we prayed with, who we were glad to call our brother or sister in Christ, many of them began to fall away. And anyone who went through that period knows what I'm talking about. You know how much of a shocking period that was. Okay, we witnessed the rejection or the denial of what they once proclaimed as truth regarding things that God had opened up from the scripture. But it wasn't the only thing that we witnessed. We also witnessed these same people turn to other teachings that were completely contrary to the Bible. And they knew that, or they knew that then. And not only did they demonstrate that they had no spiritual understanding insofar as May 21, 2011 was concerned, but even the spiritual understanding of the more basic teachings that they held to for years was taken from them, just like the Bible said that God would do. Okay, he took away even the spiritual understanding that they seemed to have. And sadly, that wasn't only a one-time thing that took place right after May 21, 2011. This is something that's been taking place ever since Judgment Day began, and it continues even to this day. Let's take a look at 2 Timothy chapter 4. I want to read the first five verses. Second Timothy chapter 4, verse 1 says, "I charge thee therefore before God and the Lord Jesus Christ, who shall judge the quick and the dead at his appearing and his kingdom." And of course, this is talking about Judgment Day. It's taking place during Judgment Day, which is our present time period. Verse 2, "Preach the word, be instant in season and out of season. Reprove, rebuke, exhort with all longsuffering and doctrine." And the word translated here as long-suffering is also translated as patience. Verse 3, "For the time will come when they will not endure sound doctrine." Now this word translated as endure is not the same word that we've been following from the beginning of the study, but nevertheless, it does help us to see that God once again ties in the word endure with the word patience. Okay. So this means that those who don't endure sound doctrine are also those who are no longer long-suffering, meaning they're no longer patient. Verse 3, "For the time will come when they will not endure sound doctrine." And now God is going to explain what these people who would not endure sound doctrine would be doing these days. "But after their own lusts, they shall heap to themselves teachers, having itching ears, and they shall turn away their ears from the truth, and shall be turned unto fables. But watch thou in all things, endure afflictions, do the work of an evangelist, make full proof of thy ministry." So if we stop for a moment and consider what this passage said, we realize that not only is the setting of this in the day of judgment, but we also notice that they were professed believers who would not endure sound doctrine. And since the day of judgment is also the day of revelation, we can be sure that the sound doctrine this is talking about also includes everything that God has opened up from the scriptures that was previously sealed up. And instead of enduring sound doctrine as God continued to reveal it, many who once professed to see and believe that God's judgment had come upon the churches and then on the world, well, they actually returned to church. And those who didn't go back to church, they changed their minds of what they once proclaimed. Okay, and they turned their ears away from the truth of God, of that which he had revealed, and they turned them unto fables. They turned to other teachings of men that sounded pleasing to the ears, and rejected the hard truths that are coming out of the Bible. Hard truths like a shut door of salvation upon the churches and then upon the world. Hard truths like proclaiming that Christ didn't make payment for sins at the cross, but rather from the foundation of the world. And to me, what's amazing is that all along, God's been in control of what truths he would allow us to be able to see from the scriptures at any given time. And looking back now, it's amazing, you know, that for the entirety of the church age, that our Christian faith was founded on the fact that Christ died, was buried and raised. And we firmly believe that it took place on the cross of 33 AD. I mean, that was the foundation of Christianity. And what better way to separate the wheat from the tares, meaning the true believers from the professed believers, than to correct our understanding of when that actually took place. Okay, and so many people have failed this test by rejecting, because they're not able to see, the fact that Christ died to make payment for sins, not at the cross, but from the foundation of the world. And when I talk with people about this, they think this is heresy. You know, you're changing, you're going against what Christianity was founded upon, you know, and they just can't see it. You know, and we can try to explain all the contradictions that the Bible presents by believing, if you hold to the doctrine that teaches that Christ died to make payment for sins at the cross of 33 AD, but it still doesn't register. They don't understand it. Not because the proofs aren't there, but because God told us that none of the wicked would understand. Now let's take a look at Daniel chapter 12, verse 10. Daniel 12, 10 says, well, I'll start with verse 9. Then he said, go thy way, Daniel, for the words are closed up and sealed till the time of the end. Many shall be purified and made white and tried, but the wicked shall do wickedly, and none of the wicked shall understand. But the wise shall understand. So the strong implication here is that the words that were sealed until the time of the end would be unsealed in the time of the end. And according to the book of Revelation, that's exactly what happened, as Christ was the only one worthy to unseal the book that was sealed. And this is the day of Revelation that the Bible speaks of during the judgment period. And the scary part of all this is that even though many people fell away right after May 21, 2011, they also continued to fall away afterwards.
2: So we left off by talking about God sealing information from the Bible that only the true believers would understand, how that Christ was the only one worthy to unseal the book that was sealed. And of course, that's talking about our understanding from the Word of God. Okay, and this is the day of revelation that the Bible speaks of during the judgment period. And the scary part of all this is that even though many people fell away right after May 21, 2011, they're continuing to fall, like I said, even today. And that teaches us, I think, a sobering truth that someone can believe for a while, but eventually, if they're not a true child of God, the Bible tells us they will fall away. Let's take a look at Luke chapter 8. I want to read the parable of the sower. Luke chapter 8, and we'll start with verse 4. Luke 8:4, we read, and when much people were gathered together and were come to him out of every city, he spake by a parable. A sower went out to sow his field, and as he sowed, some fell by the wayside, and it was trodden down, and the fowls of the air devoured it. And some fell upon a rock, and as soon as it was sprung up, it withered away, because it lacked moisture. And some fell among thorns, and the thorns sprang up with it and choked it. And others fell on good ground, and sprang up, and bare fruit a hundredfold. And when he had said these things, he cried, and he that hath ears to hear, let him hear. And his disciples asked him, saying, what might this parable be? And he said, unto you it is given to know the mysteries of the kingdom of God, but to others in parables, that seeing they might not see, and hearing they might not understand. Now the parable is this, the seed is the word of God. Okay, and then Christ goes on to talk about each seed that fell in different places and what they represent. Verse 12, those by the wayside are they that hear, then cometh the devil and taketh away the word out of their hearts, lest they should believe and be saved. They on the rock are they which, when they hear, receive the word with joy, and these have no root, which for a while believe, and in a time of temptation fall away. And that which fell among thorns are they which, when they have heard, go forth and are choked with the cares and riches and pleasures of this life, and bring no fruit to perfection. But they on the good ground are they which in an honest and good heart, having heard the word, keep it, and bring forth fruit with patience.
1: So do you see how patience is a key factor in the life of a true believer? Okay, not a professed believer, a true believer. And the Bible has quite a bit about to say this as well. Let's take a look at Luke chapter 21, 19. Luke 21, 19 is in the context of going through both tribulations. And here we read, "In your patience, possess ye your souls." I remember when we thought that going through the first tribulation, which was the great tribulation period, would be the end of us having to be patient, that it would be the end of us having to wait and endure everything that we needed to endure. So I know so many of us were eagerly and anxiously awaiting for the great tribulation period to come to an end so we could finally go home and be with God. And we wouldn't truly understand what patience was till after we realized that we were also meant to go through the entire period of judgment here on earth, which is the second tribulation. Let's take a look at Revelation 14. I want to read verses 8 to 12. And you're going to notice that this context also is in the day of judgment. Revelation 14, 8. There we read. "And there followed another angel, saying, Babylon is fallen, and Babylon represents the world. That great city, because she made all nations drink of the wine of the wrath of her fornication. And the third angel followed them, saying with a loud voice, If any man worship the beast in his image and receive his mark in his forehead or his hand, the same shall drink of the wine of the wrath of God, which is poured out without mixture into the cup of his indignation. And he shall be tormented with fire and brimstone in the presence of the holy angels and in the presence of the Lamb. And the smoke of their torment ascendeth up forever and ever." And this word is better translated as two, ever and ever, instead of for ever and ever, meaning that the torment for the unsaved lasts throughout the course of the judgment period here on earth up to the point of eternity. Okay, that's why the next part of this verse specifically states that they have no rest day nor night. Okay, and day and night indicate that the timekeepers are still in effect, meaning that we haven't yet entered into eternity. Okay. And this word rest is specifically describing salvation, the rest that we find in Christ. Keep your finger here and turn to Matthew 11, 29. Matthew 11, 29 says, "Take my yoke upon you and learn of me, for I am meek and lowly in heart, and ye shall find rest unto your souls." So this is what the unsaved do not have during the day of judgment. Rest unto their souls. All right, let's turn back to Revelation 14, and we'll start again at verse 11. Revelation 14, 11. "And the smoke of their torment ascendeth up forever and ever, and they have no rest day nor night, who worship the beast and his image, and whosoever receiveth the mark of his name." Here, meaning during this time, the time of God's judgment on the world, here is the patience of the saints. Here, same word, are they that keep the commandments of God and the faith of Jesus. Okay, and we didn't read it earlier, but Revelation 13:10 says the same thing regarding the great tribulation period. Okay, it also said, here is the patience of the saints. So let's go ahead and read that real quick. Revelation 13:10, "He that leadeth into captivity shall go into captivity. He that killeth with the sword must be killed with the sword. Here is the patience and the faith of the saints." This means that we were meant to go through both tribulations all along, and yet we never realized that we would go through God's judgment here on earth together with the unsaved because God had not opened up our eyes yet. Okay. And so now we realize that that was part of God's plan, that it was part of God's trials to continue to separate the sheep from the goats. Now, if we scroll down one more time to Revelation 14, 12, I want to point out something else I notice here. It says, "Here is the patience of the saints." And this is the same thing we read in Revelation 13, 10. But then it says, "Here are they that keep the commandments of God and the faith of Jesus."
2: Now, the other way we can understand what God means here is here, when he says, here are they that keep the commandments of God, is by saying, here are they that show their love for Christ. Okay, and as Chris mentioned in his study, we know that the Bible often declares how our love is demonstrated. Okay, it's demonstrated by our obedience to the commandments of God. And that's been true all throughout the church age. So then why then does God specifically tell us here, meaning right at this time, are they that keep the commandments of God? It's because Christ warned us that at the time of the end, specifically during the time of the tribulations, again, God's judgment on the church first and then on the world, that the love of many would wax cold. Let's read that in Matthew chapter 24, verse 11. Matthew 24, verse 11, we'll read down to verse 13. And many false prophets shall rise and shall deceive many, and because iniquity shall abound, and this word abound means multiply, and because iniquity shall multiply, the love of many shall wax cold, but he that shall endure unto the end, the same shall be saved. And iniquity multiplies when God removes his hand of restraint on the sinner. And the world does that which is right in their own eyes, but to a much higher degree, as we've been witnessing. But not just on the world. This verse says that the love of many shall wax cold. And this means that since the Bible defines love as obedience to the commandments of the Word of God, that this is not talking about those who've always openly rejected the Word of God, but it's talking about those who at one point demonstrated love towards God by keeping his commandments, but then fell away. Okay, and it's important to understand that keeping God's commandments has a lot to do with understanding correct doctrine. Okay, for example, when God opened up the information from his word that the church age had come to an end,

In other words, we would know that the abomination of desolation would be ruling in the churches as we were rightly dividing the word of truth. Okay? And once we knew this was taking place, what was the commandment that followed once we understood this new doctrine? If we continue reading, it says, "Then let them which be in Judea flee to the mountains. Let them which is on the housetop not go down into the house, neither enter therein to take anything out of his house. And let him that is in the field not turn back again for to take up his garment." So Judea was a picture of the earthly churches that we were to flee. And the mountains are a picture of God himself. So those who couldn't see this truth, not with eyes of understanding, didn't keep these commandments. Okay? They didn't flee the authority of the local church, and not keeping these commandments is what the Bible refers to as the love of many waxing cold in the time of the end. Okay, it's also what Hebrews chapter 6 refers to when it talks about those in the churches who would fall away. Let's take a look at Hebrews chapter 6 and read verses 4 to 6. Hebrews chapter 6, verse 4 says, "For it is impossible for those who were once enlightened, who have tasted of the heavenly gift, and were made partakers of the Holy Ghost, and have tasted the good word of God and the powers of the world to come, if they shall fall away, to renew them again unto repentance, seeing they crucify to themselves the Son of God afresh, and put him to an open shame." So the churches of the world were those who tasted of the heavenly gift and were made partakers of the Holy Ghost, because God is the one who used the churches to preach his word so that God would apply the hearing of his word to the life of his elect throughout the church age. Okay, it was all those churches who tasted the good word of God. And when the time came for God's judgment to begin on the house of God, well, as we know, God removed his spirit from the churches of the world. Okay, and those that didn't keep the commandments to flee the churches, well, they fell away. But not only those who didn't leave the churches, but also those who did leave and later returned. They turned back once God transitioned his judgment onto the world. Let's take a look at Hebrews chapter 3, verse 12. We'll read down to verse 15. Hebrews 3:12 says, "Take heed, brethren, lest there be in any of you an evil heart of unbelief in departing from the living God. But exhort one another daily while it is called today, lest any of you be hardened through the deceitfulness of sin. For we are made partakers of Christ, if we hold to the beginning of our confidence steadfast unto the end, while it is said, today, if ye will hear his voice, harden not your hearts as in the provocation." So if you didn't know, this context is about when the nation of Israel was in the wilderness after God delivered them. He delivered all of his people from Egypt and from Pharaoh and from his power, from bondage. And spiritually, this was a picture of God's deliverance of his true people and his judgment on Satan and on his kingdom. Okay. But as we read the historical account of the nation of Israel in the wilderness, we notice that very shortly after the people were delivered, they began to complain and to murmur against God. Okay. And these people typified those who went into the day of judgment, confessing and perhaps believing that they were truly saved and children of God, yet began complaining about what God's word had revealed. They began rejecting the manna that God was sending. Okay, they rejected that we had to go through the whole judgment period or go through the whole wilderness before we could reach the promised land. And so just like the nation of Israel fell away bit by bit in the wilderness, except for a small handful of faithful people, many of those who went into the day of judgment likewise fell away and continue to do so. And as we've witnessed in our time in the wilderness and as it's progressing, we've witnessed many fall away at different times in this journey, which was specifically designed to test those going through it who claim that they do in fact belong to God, but sadly never did. Let's take a look at 1 John chapter 2. I want to read verses 18 to 25. 1 John 2:18 says, "Little children, it is the last time, and as ye have heard that the Antichrist shall come, even now there are many Antichrists, whereby

0: We know it is the last time. They went out from us, but they were not of us. For if they had been of us, they would have no doubt continued with us. But they went out that they might be made manifest that they were not all of us. But ye have an unction from the Holy One, and ye know all things. I have not written unto you because ye know not the truth, but because ye know it, and that no lie is of the truth. Who is a liar but he that denieth that Jesus is the Christ? He is the Antichrist that denieth the Father and the Son. Whosoever denieth the Son, the same hath not the Father, but he that acknowledgeth the Son hath also the Father. Let that therefore abide in you, which ye have heard from the beginning. If that which ye have heard from the beginning shall remain in you, ye shall continue in the Son and in the Father. And this is the promise that he promised us, even eternal life. So once God's people understood that we were meant to go through God's judgment period on the world, we once again had commandments to keep, didn't we? Just like during the time of the Great Tribulation, we had to feed, and we still do, feed God's sheep. We have to proclaim the gospel of God's judgment on the world. This means that we have to prophesy again as commanded. Okay, and these are things that many of those who left the church began doing, but because iniquity abounded and the love of many waxed cold, well, they also ceased from keeping these commandments. Okay, this means that they also did not endure sound doctrine until the end. It means that they no longer had patience. And this is what makes going through the day of judgment, I think, so humbling, because the only reason that there's still faith on the earth is because Christ has done all the work for that to be so. Okay? In other words, God's elect endure only because of God working in us to will and to do of his good pleasure. And if there's one thing that I know God's people truly desire, is to endure to the end. Let's turn to 2 Timothy chapter 4. I want to read verses 6 to 8. 2 Timothy chapter 4. There we read. For I am now ready to be offered, and the time of my departure is at hand. I have fought a good fight. I have finished my course. I have kept the faith. Henceforth there is laid up for me a crown of righteousness, which the Lord, the righteous judge, shall give me at that day, and not me only, but unto all them that love his appearing. And of course, the only way that a true child of God could keep the faith is because we're kept by the power of God. So let's close by reading one last passage. Let's turn to 1 Peter chapter 1. And we're going to read verses 3 to 9. 1 Peter 1 verse 3 says, Blessed be the God and Father of our Lord Jesus Christ, which according to his abundant mercy hath begotten us again unto a lively hope by the resurrection of Jesus Christ from the dead, to an inheritance incorruptible and undefiled that fadeth not away, reserved in heaven for you who are kept by the power of God through faith unto salvation, ready to be revealed in the last time, wherein ye greatly rejoice, though now for a season, if need be, ye are in heaviness through manifold temptations, that the trial of your faith, being much more precious than of gold that perisheth, though it be tried with fire, might be found unto praise and honor and glory at the appearing of Jesus Christ, whom having not seen, ye love, in whom though now ye see him not, yet believing ye rejoice with joy unspeakable and full of glory, receiving the end of your faith, even the salvation of your souls. Let's close with a word of prayer. Dear Heavenly Father, we thank you once again, Father, for allowing us to go into your word, Father, and talk about your word. Father, we thank you for opening up so much information, so much truth, Father, since Judgment Day began, truths that we would have had no clue existed in the scriptures, Father, except you had opened our eyes. And we thank you for that, Father. We ask for forgiveness, Lord, if at times we doubted what your word was actually saying. things that we just couldn't comprehend at the time, Lord. But we're thankful, Father, that you're the one who opens up understanding. We're thankful that you're the one who guides his children. You're the one who teaches us truth, Father. And we ask, Lord, that you continue to do so as we continue to look into your word for truth. We ask, Lord, that you bless the remainder of this day. In Jesus' name we pray. Amen.
1: 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You can hear more of Eddie's studies at eBibleFellowship.org. Until next time, may the Lord's perfect will be done.

0: We welcome you to eBible Fellowship's Bible Reading Program. We read in 2 Timothy 3, verse 16, "All Scripture is given by inspiration of God and is profitable for doctrine, for reproof, for correction, for instruction in righteousness." Now, let's begin our Bible Reading Program.
1: Hosea 9. Rejoice not, O Israel, for joy as other people, for thou hast gone a-whoring from thy God. Thou hast loved a reward upon every corn floor. The floor and the winepress shall not feed them, and the new wine shall fail in her. They shall not dwell in Jehovah's land, but Ephraim shall return to Egypt, and they shall eat unclean things in Assyria. They shall not offer wine offerings to Jehovah, neither shall they be pleasing unto him. Their sacrifices shall be unto them as the bread of mourners. All that eat thereof shall be polluted. For their bread, for their soul, shall not come into the house of Jehovah. What will ye do in the solemn day, and in the day of the feast of Jehovah? For lo, they are gone because of destruction. Egypt shall gather them up. Memphis shall bury them. The pleasant places for their silver. Nettles shall possess them. Thorns shall be in their tabernacles. The days of visitation are come. The days of recompense are come. Israel shall know it. The prophet is a fool. The spiritual man is mad for the multitude of thine iniquity and the great hatred. The watchman of Ephraim was with my God, but the prophet is a snare of a fowler in all his ways, and hatred in the house of his God. They have deeply corrupted themselves as in the days of Gibeah. Therefore he will remember their iniquity, he will visit their sins. I found Israel like grapes in the wilderness. I saw your fathers as the first ripe in the fig tree at her first time. But they went to Baal Peor, and separated themselves unto that shame, and their abominations were according as they loved. As for Ephraim, their glory shall fly away like a bird from the birth, and from the womb, and from the conception. Though they bring up their children, yet will I bereave them, that there shall not be a man left. Yea, woe also to them when I depart from them. Ephraim, as I saw Tyrus, is planted in a pleasant place. But Ephraim shall bring forth his children to the murderer. Give them, O Jehovah, what wilt thou give? Give them a miscarrying womb and dry breasts. All their wickedness is in Gilgal, for there I hated them. For the wickedness of their doings, I will drive them out of mine house. I will love them no more. All their princes are revolters. Ephraim is smitten, their root is dried up. They shall bear no fruit. Yea, though they bring forth, yet will I slay even the beloved fruit of their womb. My God will cast them away, because they did not hearken unto him, and they shall be wanderers among the nations.
2: Hosea 10. Israel is an empty vine. He bringeth forth fruit unto himself. According to the multitude of his fruit he hath increased the altars. According to the goodness of his land they have made goodly images. Their heart is divided. Now shall they be found faulty. He shall break down their altars. He shall spoil their images. For now they shall say, "We have no king, because we feared not Jehovah." What then should a king do to us? They have spoken words, swearing falsely in making a covenant. Thus judgment springeth up as hemlock in the furrows of the field. The inhabitants of Samaria shall fear because of the calves of Beth-Aven. For the people thereof shall mourn over it, and the priests thereof that rejoiced on it, for the glory thereof, because it is departed from it. It shall be also carried unto Assyria for a present to King Jareb. Ephraim shall receive shame, and Israel shall be ashamed of his own counsel. As for Samaria, her king is cut off as the foam upon the water. The high places also of Aven, the sin of Israel, shall be destroyed. The thorn and the thistle shall come up on their altars. And they shall say to the mountains, Cover us, and to the hills, Fall on us. O Israel, thou hast sinned from the days of Gibeah. There they stood, the battle in Gibeah against the children of iniquity did not overtake them. It is in my desire that I should chastise them, and the people shall be gathered against them, when they shall bind themselves in their two furrows. And Ephraim is as an heifer that is taught, and loveth to tread out the corn. But I passed over upon her fair neck. I will make Ephraim to ride. Judah shall plow, and Jacob shall break his clods. Sow to yourselves in righteousness, reap in mercy. Break up your fallow ground, for it is time to seek Jehovah till he come and rain righteousness upon you. Ye have plowed wickedness, ye have reaped iniquity, ye have eaten the fruit of lies. Because thou didst trust in thy way, in the multitude of thy mighty men, therefore shall a tumult arise among thy people, and all thy fortresses shall be spoiled, as Shalman spoiled Beth-Arbel in the day of battle. The mother was dashed in pieces upon her children. So shall Bethel do unto you because of your great wickedness. In a morning shall the king of Israel utterly be cut off. Hosea 11. When Israel was a child, then I loved him, and called my son out of Egypt. As they called them, so they went from them. They sacrificed unto Balaam, and burned incense to graven images. I taught Ephraim also to go, taking them by their arms, but they knew not that I healed them. I drew them with cords of a man, with bands of love, and I was to them as they that take off the yoke on their jaws, and I laid meat unto them. He shall not return into the land of Egypt, but the Assyrian shall be his king, because they refused to return. And the sword shall abide on his cities, and shall consume his branches, and devour them, because of their own counsels. And my people are bent to backsliding from me. Though they called them to the Most High, none at all would exalt him. How shall I give thee up, Ephraim? How shall I deliver thee, Israel? How shall I make thee as Admah? How shall I set thee as Zeboam? Mine heart is turned within me, my repentings are kindled together. I will not execute the fierceness of mine anger, I will not return to destroy Ephraim, for I am God and not man, the Holy One in the midst of thee, and I will not enter into the city. They shall walk after Jehovah. He shall roar like a lion. When he shall roar, then the children shall tremble from the west. They shall tremble as a bird out of Egypt, and as a dove out of the land of Assyria. And I will place them in their houses, saith Jehovah. Ephraim compasseth me about with lies, and the house of Israel with deceit. But Judah yet ruleth with God, and is faithful with the saints.

Hosea 12. Ephraim feedeth on wind, and followeth after the east wind. He daily increaseth lies and desolation, and they do make a covenant with the Assyrians, and oil is carried into Egypt. Jehovah hath also a controversy with Judah, and will punish Jacob according to his ways. According to his doings will he recompense him. He took his brother by the heel in the womb, and by his strength he had power with God. Yea, he had power over the angel, and prevailed. He wept and made supplication unto him. He found him in Bethel, and there he spake with us, even Jehovah God of hosts. Jehovah is his memorial. Therefore turn thou to thy God. Keep mercy and judgment, and wait on thy God continually. He is a merchant. The balances of deceit are in his hand. He loveth to oppress. And Ephraim said, Yet I am become rich. I have found me out substance. In all my labors they shall find none iniquity in me that were sin. And I, that am Jehovah thy God from the land of Egypt, will yet make thee to dwell in tabernacles, as in the days of the solemn feast. I have also spoken by the prophets, and I have multiplied visions, and used similitudes by the ministry of the prophets. Is there iniquity in Gilead? Surely they are vanity. They sacrifice bullocks in Gilgal. Yea, their altars are as heaps in the furrows of the fields. And Jacob fled into the country of Syria, and Israel served for a wife, and for a wife he kept sheep. And by a prophet Jehovah brought Israel out of Egypt, and by a prophet was he preserved. Ephraim provoked him to anger most bitterly. Therefore shall he leave his blood upon him, and his reproach shall his Lord return unto him. Hosea 13. When Ephraim spake trembling, he exalted himself in Israel, but when he offended in Baal, he died. And now they sin more and more, and have made them molten images of their silver, and idols according to their own understanding. All of it the work of the craftsmen. They say of them, Let the men that sacrifice kiss the calves. Therefore they shall be as the morning cloud, and as the early dew that passeth away, as the chaff that is driven with the whirlwind out of the floor, and as the smoke out of the chimney. Yet I am Jehovah thy God from the land of Egypt, and thou shalt know no God but me, for there is no Savior beside me. I did know thee in the wilderness, in the land of great drought. According to their pasture, so were they filled. They were filled, and their heart was exalted. Therefore have they forgotten me. Therefore I will be unto them as a lion, as a leopard, by the way will I observe them. I will meet them as a bear that is bereaved of her whelps, and will rend the call of their heart, and there will I devour them like a lion. The wild beast shall tear them. O Israel, thou hast destroyed thyself, but in me is thine help. I will be thy king. Where is any other that may save thee in all thy cities? And thy judges, of whom thou saidst, Give me a king and princes? I gave thee a king in mine anger, and took him away in my wrath.
The iniquity of Ephraim is bound up, his sin is hid. The sorrows of a travailing woman shall come upon him. He is an unwise son. For he should not stay long in the place of the breaking forth of children. I will ransom them from the power of the grave. I will redeem them from death. O death, I will be thy plagues. O grave, I will be thy destruction. Repentance shall be hid from mine eyes. Though he be fruitful among his brethren, an east wind shall come, the wind of Jehovah shall come up from the wilderness, and his spring shall become dry, and his fountain shall be dried up. He shall spoil the treasure of all pleasant vessels. Samaria shall become desolate, for she hath rebelled against her God. They shall fall by the sword, their infants shall be dashed in pieces, and their women with child shall be ripped up. Hosea 14. O Israel, return unto Jehovah thy God, for thou hast fallen by thine iniquity. Take with you words and turn to Jehovah. Say unto him, take away all iniquity, and receive us graciously. So will we render the calves of our lips. Asher shall not save us. We will not ride upon horses, neither will we say any more to the work of our hands, ye are our gods. For in thee the fatherless findeth mercy. I will heal their backsliding. I will love them freely. For mine anger is turned away from him. I will be as the dew unto Israel, he shall grow as the lily, and cast forth his roots as Lebanon. His branches shall spread, and his beauty shall be as the olive tree, and his smell as Lebanon. They that dwell under his shadow shall return. They shall revive as the corn, and grow as the vine. The scent thereof shall be as the wine of Lebanon. Ephraim shall say, what have I to do any more with idols? I have heard him and observed him. I am like a green fir tree. From me is thy fruit found. Who is wise, and he shall understand these things? Prudent, and he shall know them? For the ways of Jehovah are right, and the just shall walk in them, but the transgressors shall fall therein.

Joel 1. The word of Jehovah that came to Joel, the son of Pethuel, Hear this, ye old men, and give ear, all ye inhabitants of the land. Hath this been in your days, or even in the days of your fathers? Tell ye your children of it, and let your children tell their children, and their children another generation. That which the palmer worm hath left, hath the locust eaten, and that which the locust hath left, hath the canker worm eaten, and that which the canker worm hath left, hath the caterpillar eaten. Awake, ye drunkards, and weep, and howl, all ye drinkers of wine, because of the new wine, for it is cut off from your mouth. For a nation is come up upon my land, strong and without number, whose teeth are the teeth of a lion, and he hath the cheek teeth of a great lion. He hath laid my vine waste, and barked my fig tree. He hath made it clean bare, and cast it away. The branches thereof are made white. Lament like a virgin girded with sackcloth for the husband of her youth. The meat offering and the drink offering is cut off from the house of Jehovah. The priests, Jehovah's ministers, mourn. The field is wasted. The land mourneth, for the corn is wasted. The new wine is dried up. The oil languisheth. Be ye ashamed, O ye husbandmen. Howl, O ye vinedressers, for the wheat and for the barley. Because the harvest of the field is perished. The vine is dried up, and the fig tree languisheth. The pomegranate tree, the palm tree also, and the apple tree, even all the trees of the field are withered, because joy is withered away from the sons of men. Gird yourselves and lament, ye priests. Howl, ye ministers of the altar. Come, lie all night in sackcloth, ye ministers of my God, for the meat offering and the drink offering is withholden from the house of your God. Sanctify ye a fast, call a solemn assembly, gather the elders and all the inhabitants of the land into the house of Jehovah your God, and cry unto Jehovah, Alas, for the day of Jehovah is at hand. And as a destruction from the Almighty shall it come. Is not the meat cut off before our eyes? Yea, joy and gladness from the house of our God. The seed is rotten under their clods. The garners are laid desolate. The barns are broken down, for the corn is withered. How do the beasts groan? The herds of cattle are perplexed. Because they have no pasture. Yea, the flocks of sheep are made desolate. O Jehovah, to thee will I cry, for the fire hath devoured the pastures of the wilderness, and the flame hath burned all the trees of the field. The beasts of the field cry also unto thee, for the rivers of waters are dried up. And the fire hath devoured the pastures of the wilderness. Joel 2. Blow ye the trumpet in Zion, and sound an alarm in my holy mountain. Let all the inhabitants of the land tremble, for the day of Jehovah cometh, for it is nigh at hand. A day of darkness and of gloominess, a day of clouds and of thick darkness, as the morning spread upon the mountains, a great people and a strong. There hath not been ever the like, neither shall be any more after it, even to the years of many generations. A fire devoureth before them, and behind them a flame burneth. The land is as the garden of Eden before them, and behind them a desolate wilderness. Yea, and nothing shall escape them. The appearance of them is as the appearance of horses, and as horsemen, so shall they run. Like the noise of chariots on the tops of mountains shall they leap, like the noise of a flame of fire
that devour at the stubble, as a strong people set in battle array. Before their face the people shall be much pained, all faces shall gather blackness. They shall run like mighty men, they shall climb the wall like men of war, and they shall march every one on his ways, and they shall not break their ranks. Neither shall one thrust another, they shall walk every one in his path, and when they fall upon the sword, they shall not be wounded. They shall run to and fro in the city, they shall run upon the wall, they shall climb up upon the houses, they shall enter in at the windows like a thief. The earth shall quake before them, the heavens shall tremble, the sun and the moon shall be dark, and the stars shall withdraw their shining. And Jehovah shall utter his voice before his army, for his camp is very great, for he is strong that executeth his word. For the day of Jehovah is great and very terrible, and who can abide it? Therefore also now, saith Jehovah, turn ye even to me with all your heart, and with fasting, and with weeping, and with mourning, and rend your heart and not your garments, and turn unto Jehovah your God, for he is gracious and merciful, slow to anger and of great kindness, and repenteth him of the evil. Who knoweth if he will return and repent, and leave a blessing behind him, even a meat offering and a drink offering unto Jehovah your God? Blow the trumpet in Zion, sanctify a fast, call a solemn assembly, gather the people, sanctify the congregation, assemble the elders, gather the children and those that suck the breasts. Let the bridegroom go forth of his chamber, and the bride out of her closet. Let the priests, the ministers of Jehovah, weep between the porch and the altar, and let them say, spare thy people, O Jehovah, and give not thine heritage to reproach, that the heathen should rule over them. Wherefore should they say among the people, where is their God? Then will Jehovah be jealous for his land and pity his people. Yea, Jehovah will answer and say unto his people, behold, I will send you corn and wine and oil, and ye shall be satisfied therewith. And I will no more make you a reproach among the heathen, but I will remove far off from you the northern army, and will drive him into a land barren and desolate, with his face toward the east sea, and his hinder part toward the utmost sea. And his stink shall come up, and his ill savor shall come up, because he hath done great things. Fear not, O land, be glad and rejoice, for Jehovah will do great things. Be not afraid, ye beasts of the field, for the pastures of the wilderness do spring. For the tree beareth her fruit, the fig tree and the vine do yield their strength. Be glad then, ye children of Zion, and rejoice in Jehovah your God. For he hath given you the former rain moderately, and he will cause to come down for you the rain, the former rain, and the latter rain in the first month. And the floors shall be full of wheat, and the fats shall overflow with wine and oil, and I will restore to you the years that the locust hath eaten, the cankerworm and the caterpillar and the palmer worm, my great army which I sent among you. And ye shall eat in plenty, and be satisfied, and praise the name of Jehovah your God, that hath dealt wondrously with you. And my people shall never be ashamed, and ye shall know that I am in the midst of Israel, and that I am Jehovah your God, and none else, and my people shall never be ashamed. And it shall come to pass afterward that I will pour out my spirit upon all flesh, and your sons and your daughters shall prophesy, your old men shall dream dreams, your young men shall see visions, and also upon the servants and upon the handmaids in those days will I pour out my spirit. And I will show wonders in the heavens, and in the earth blood and fire and pillars of smoke.
the sun shall be turned into darkness, and the moon into blood before the great and the terrible day of Jehovah come. And it shall come to pass that whosoever shall call on the name of Jehovah shall be delivered. For in Mount Zion and in Jerusalem shall be deliverance.

people, and have given a boy for an harlot, and sold a girl for wine, that they might drink. Yea, and what have ye to do with me, O Tyre and Zidon, and all the coasts of Palestine? Will ye render me a recompense? And if ye recompense me swiftly and speedily, will I return your recompense upon your own head, because ye have taken my silver and my gold, and have carried into your temples my goodly pleasant things. The children also of Judah and the children of Jerusalem have ye sold unto the Grecians, that ye might remove them far from their border. Behold, I will raise them out of the place whither ye have sold them, and will return your recompense upon your own head, and I will sell your sons and your daughters into the hand of the children of Judah, and they shall sell them to the Sabaeans, to a people far off, for Jehovah hath spoken it. Proclaim ye this among the Gentiles. Prepare war, wake up the mighty men. Let all the men of war draw near. Let them come up. Beat your plowshares into swords, and your pruning hooks into spears. Let the weak say, I am strong. Assemble yourselves, and come all ye heathen, and gather yourselves together round about. Thither cause thy mighty ones to come down, O Jehovah. Let the heathen be wakened, and come up to the valley of Jehoshaphat, for there will I sit to judge all the heathen round about. Put ye in the sickle, for the harvest is ripe. Come, get you down, for the press is full. The fats overflow, for their wickedness is great. Multitudes, multitudes in the valley of decision, for the day of Jehovah is near in the valley of decision. The sun and the moon shall be darkened, and the stars shall withdraw their shining. Jehovah also shall roar out of Zion, and utter his voice from Jerusalem, and the heavens and the earth shall shake. But Jehovah will be the hope of his people, and the strength of the children of Israel. So shall ye know that I am Jehovah your God, dwelling in Zion, my holy mountain. Then shall Jerusalem be holy, and there shall no strangers pass through her any more. And it shall come to pass in that day that the mountains shall drop down new wine, and the hills shall flow with milk, and all the rivers of Judah shall flow with waters, and a fountain shall come forth of the house of Jehovah, and shall water the valley of Shittim. Egypt shall be a desolation, and Edom shall be a desolate wilderness, for the violence against the children of Judah, because they have shed innocent blood in their land. But Judah shall dwell forever, and Jerusalem from generation to generation. For I will cleanse their blood that I have not cleansed, for Jehovah dwelleth in Zion.

0: Amos 1. The words of Amos, who was among the herdmen of Tekoa, which he saw concerning Israel in the days of Uzziah, king of Judah, and in the days of Jeroboam, the son of Joash, king of Israel, 2 years before the earthquake. And he said, Jehovah will roar from Zion and utter his voice from Jerusalem, and the
1: habitations
0: and the shepherds shall mourn, and the top of Carmel shall wither. Thus saith Jehovah, for 3 transgressions of Damascus, and for 4, I will not turn away the punishment thereof, because they have threshed Gilead with threshing instruments of iron. But I will send a fire into the house of Hazael, which shall devour the palaces of Ben-Hadad. I will break also the bar of Damascus, and cut off the inhabitant from the plain of Aven, and him that holdeth the scepter from the house of Eden, and the people of Syria shall go into captivity unto Kir, saith Jehovah. Thus saith Jehovah, for 3 transgressions of Gaza, and for 4, I will not turn away the punishment thereof, because they carried away captive the whole captivity to deliver them up to Edom. But I will send a fire on the wall of Gaza, which shall devour the palaces thereof, and I will cut off the inhabitant from Ashdod, and him that holdeth the scepter from Ashkelon, and I will turn mine hand against Ekron, and the remnant of the Philistines shall perish, saith the Lord Jehovah. Thus saith Jehovah, for 3 transgressions of Tyrus, and for 4, I will not turn away the punishment thereof, because they delivered up the whole captivity to Edom, and remembered not the brotherly covenant. But I will send a fire on the wall of Tyrus, which shall devour the palaces thereof. Thus saith Jehovah, for 3 transgressions of Edom, and for 4, I will not turn away the punishment thereof, because he did pursue his brother with the sword, and did cast off all pity, and his anger did tear perpetually, and he kept his wrath forever. But I will send a fire upon Teman, which shall devour the palaces of Bozra. Thus saith Jehovah, for 3 transgressions of the children of Ammon, and for 4, I will not turn away the punishment thereof, because they have ripped up the women with child of Gilead, that they might enlarge their border. But I will kindle a fire in the wall of Rabbah, and it shall devour the palaces thereof with shouting in the day of battle, with a tempest in the day of the whirlwind, and their king shall go into captivity, he and his princes together, saith Jehovah. Amos 2. Thus saith Jehovah, for 3 transgressions of Moab, and for 4, I will not turn away the punishment thereof, because he burned the bones of the king of Edom into lime. But I will send a fire upon Moab, and it shall devour the palaces of Kerioth, and Moab shall die with tumult, with shouting, and with the sound of the trumpet. And I will cut off the judge from the midst thereof, and will slay all the princes thereof with him, saith Jehovah. Thus saith Jehovah, for 3 transgressions of Judah, and for 4, I will not turn away the punishment thereof, because they have despised the law of Jehovah, and have not kept his commandments, and their lies caused them to err after the which their fathers have walked. But I will send a fire upon Judah, and it shall devour the palaces of Jerusalem. Thus saith Jehovah, for 3 transgressions of Israel, and for 4, I will not turn away the punishment thereof, because they sold the righteous for silver, and the poor for a pair of shoes, that pant after the dust of the earth on the head of the poor, and turn aside the way of the meek, and a man and his father will go in unto the same maid to profane my holy name. And they lay themselves down upon clothes, laid to pledge by every altar, and they drink the wine of the condemned in the house of their God. Yet destroyed I the Amorite before them, whose height was like the height of the cedars, and he was strong as the oaks. Yet I destroyed his fruit from above, and his roots from beneath. Also I brought you up from the land of Egypt, and led you 40 years through the wilderness to possess the land of the Amorite. And I raised up of your sons for prophets, and of your young men for Nazarites. Is it not even thus, O ye children of Israel, saith Jehovah? But ye gave the Nazarites wine to drink, and commanded the prophets, saying, Prophesy not. Behold, I am pressed under you as a cart is pressed that is full of sheaves. Therefore the flight shall perish from the swift, and the strong shall not strengthen his force, neither shall the mighty deliver himself, neither shall he stand that handleth the bow, and he that is swift of foot shall not deliver himself, neither shall he that rideth the horse deliver himself, and he that is courageous among the mighty shall flee away naked in that day, saith Jehovah.

0: Amos 3. Hear this word that Jehovah hath spoken against you, O children of Israel, against the whole family which I brought up from the land of Egypt, saying, You only have I known of all the families of the earth. Therefore I will punish you for all your iniquities. Can two walk together except they be agreed? Will a lion roar in the forest when he hath no prey? Will a young lion cry out of his den if he have taken nothing? Can a bird fall in a snare upon the earth where no gin is for him? Shall one take up a snare from the earth and have taken nothing at all? Shall a trumpet be blown in the city and the people not be afraid? Shall there be evil in a city and Jehovah hath not done it? Surely the Lord Jehovah will do nothing, but he revealeth his secret unto his servants the prophets. The lion hath roared. Who will not fear? The Lord Jehovah hath spoken. Who can but prophesy? Publish in the palaces at Ashdod and in the palaces in the land of Egypt, and say, Assemble yourselves upon the mountains of Samaria, and behold the great tumults in the midst thereof, and the oppressed in the midst thereof. For they know not to do right, saith Jehovah, who store up violence and robbery in their palaces. Therefore thus saith the Lord Jehovah, An adversary there shall be even round about the land, and he shall bring down thy strength from thee, and thy palaces shall be spoiled. Thus saith Jehovah, As the shepherd taketh out of the mouth of the lion two legs, or a piece of an ear, so shall the children of Israel be taken out that dwell in Samaria, in the corner of the bed, and in Damascus in a couch. Hear ye and testify in the house of Jacob, saith the Lord Jehovah, the God of hosts, that in the day that I shall visit the transgressions of Israel upon him, I will also visit the altars of Bethel, and the horns of the altar shall be cut off and fall to the ground. And I will smite the winter house with the summer house, and the houses of ivory shall perish, and the great houses shall have an end, saith Jehovah.
1: Amos 4. Hear this word, ye kine of Bashan, that are in the mountain of Samaria, which oppress the poor, which crush the needy, which say to their masters, Bring and let us drink.
0: The Lord Jehovah hath sworn by his holiness, that lo, the day shall come upon you, that he will take you away with hooks, and your posterity with fish hooks, and ye shall go out at the breaches, every cow at that which is before her, and ye shall cast them into the palace, saith Jehovah.
2: Come to Bethel and transgress. At Gilgal multiply transgression, and bring your sacrifices every morning,
1: and your tithes after 3 years, and offer a sacrifice of thanksgiving with leaven, and proclaim and publish the free offerings. For this liketh you, O ye children of Israel,
0: saith the Lord Jehovah.
1: And I also have given you
0: cleanness
1: of teeth in all your cities, and want of bread in all your places. Yet have ye not returned unto me, saith Jehovah. And also I have withholden the rain from you, when there were yet 3 months to the harvest. And I caused it to rain upon one city, and caused it not to rain upon another city. One piece was rained upon, and the piece whereupon it rained not withered. So two or three cities
0: wandered
1: unto one city to drink water, but they were not satisfied. Yet have ye not returned unto me, saith Jehovah. I have smitten you with blasting and mildew, when your gardens and your vineyards and your fig trees and your olive trees increased. The palmer worm devoured them. Yet have ye not returned unto me, saith Jehovah. I have sent among you the pestilence after the manner of Egypt. Your young men have I slain with the sword, and have taken away your horses. And I have made the stink of your camps to come up unto your nostrils. Yet have ye not returned unto me, saith Jehovah. I have overthrown some of you as God overthrew Sodom and Gomorrah, and ye were as a firebrand plucked out of the burning. Yet have ye not returned unto me, saith Jehovah. Therefore thus will I do unto thee, O Israel, and because I will do this unto thee, prepare to meet thy God, O Israel. For lo, he that formeth the mountains, and createth the wind, and declareth unto men what is his thought, that maketh the morning darkness, and treadeth upon the high places of the earth, Jehovah, the God of hosts, is his name.
3: 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And welcome to another segment of Types and Figures on eBible Fellowship. There are so many numbers in the Bible, and did you know that every number in the Bible is actually a word? And as a result of that, we can be sure that numbers carry spiritual meanings, just like every other word in the Bible. But how do we go about finding a number's spiritual meaning? Well, the answer to that is exactly the same way that we find the meaning of other words in the Bible. And we do that by examining its context and the way it's used elsewhere. And once we search those things out, we find that the number 10, which we'll be talking about in this segment, is used in the scripture to represent completeness. And we see this in many verses, but it's really especially evident in the verses found in Matthew's gospel. In Matthew 25, verse 1, we read, "Then shall the kingdom of heaven be likened unto 10 virgins, which took their lamps and went forth to meet the bridegroom. And 5 of them were wise, and 5 were foolish." Now, the 10 virgins are used in this parable to represent those that profess to be Christians, the bride of Christ. Of that total number of 10, some are saved, the 5 wise, and some are not saved, the 5 foolish. But the number 10 here is pointing to the completeness of them all. And we also find that the number 10 maintains the spiritual meaning of completeness even as it's multiplied by itself. In other words, multiples of 10 that we find in the Bible don't change the meaning. It is still pointing to completeness. The number 100, for example, 10 times 10, or the number 1,000, 10 times 10 times 10, keeps the same spiritual meaning of completeness. And we see this in Psalm 50. In verse 10, we read, "For every beast of the forest is mine, and the cattle upon 1,000 hills." So let's ask the question, does God only own the cattle upon 1,000 hills, or does he own all the cattle upon all the hills? Well, of course we know he owns all the cattle on every hill. That's his creation. So therefore, we can see that the completeness of all cattle here is in view by the use of the number 1,000, 10 times 10 times 10. And finally, when the Lord Jesus Christ does come at the end of time, the Bible says the following in Jude 14, "And Enoch also, the seventh from Adam, prophesied of these, saying, Behold, the Lord cometh with 10,000s of his saints." Now, again, we have to ask a question. Is Jesus coming with only 10,000s of his saints, or is he coming with them all? Well, the Bible tells us he is coming with them all. In Zechariah chapter 14, we read, "And the Lord my God shall come, and all the saints with thee." So just keep in mind that 10,000s is a figure of speech used by God to typify the completeness of all his saints. And you've been listening to Types and Figures on eBible Fellowship. Let's continue to pray that the Lord would open a fuller understanding into his word. What one

Greetings, everyone. This is Bob Grandy welcoming you to eBible Fellowship's program called Where's That Bible Verse? God tells us in Romans 15, verse 4, "For whatsoever things were written aforetime were written for our learning, that we through patience and comfort of the Scriptures might have hope." During this time, I'll slowly read and then repeat 5 random verses from the King James Bible, but I will not tell you where they are located in God's Word, the Bible. So listen carefully and try to identify which Bible book, chapter, and even the verse number where each verse can be found. And here is the first verse. "He is despised and rejected of men, a man of sorrows and acquainted with grief. And we hid, as it were, our faces from him. He was despised, and we esteemed him not." I'll repeat it. "He is despised and rejected of men, a man of sorrows and acquainted with grief. And we hid, as it were, our faces from him. He was despised, and we esteemed him not." Here's the second verse. "And as it is appointed unto men once to die, but after this the judgment." I'll repeat it. "And as it is appointed unto men once to die, but after this the judgment." Here's the third verse. Let us hear the conclusion of the whole matter. "Fear God and keep his commandments, for this is the whole duty of man." I'll read it again. Let us hear the conclusion of the whole matter. "Fear God and keep his commandments, for this is the whole duty of man." Here's the fourth verse. "Finally, brethren, whatsoever things are true, whatsoever things are honest, whatsoever things are just, whatsoever things are pure, whatsoever things are lovely, whatsoever things are of good report, if there be any virtue, and if there be any praise, think on these things." Here it is again. "Finally, brethren, whatsoever things are true, whatsoever things are honest, whatsoever things are just, whatsoever things are pure, whatsoever things are lovely, whatsoever things are of good report, if there be any virtue, and if there be any praise, think on these things." And the fifth and final verse today is, "Blessed is the man that walketh not in the counsel of the ungodly, nor standeth in the way of sinners, nor sitteth in the seat of the scornful." I'll read it again. "Blessed is the man that walketh not in the counsel of the ungodly, nor standeth in the way of sinners, nor sitteth in the seat of the scornful." Okay, we'll be back in a moment to discover where these scriptures are located in God's Word, the Bible.

All right, it's time to find out where today's verses are found in the Bible. Here's the first verse. He is despised and rejected of men, a man of sorrows and acquainted with grief. And we hid, as it were, our faces from him. He was despised, and we esteemed him not. We could find that verse in Isaiah chapter 53, verse 3. Isaiah 53, verse 3. Here's the second verse. And as it is appointed unto men once to die, but after this the judgment. That verse is from Hebrews chapter 9, verse 27. Hebrews 9, 27. Here's the third verse. Let us hear the conclusion of the whole matter. Fear God and keep his commandments, for this is the whole duty of man. That verse is from Ecclesiastes chapter 12, verse 13. Ecclesiastes 12, 13. Here's the fourth verse. Finally, brethren, whatsoever things are true, whatsoever things are honest, whatsoever things are just, whatsoever things are pure, whatsoever things are lovely, whatsoever things are of good report, if there be any virtue, and if there be any praise, think on these things. That verse is from Philippians chapter 4, verse 8. Philippians 4, verse 8. And our fifth and final verse today is, Blessed is the man that walketh not in the counsel of the ungodly, nor standeth in the way of sinners, nor sitteth in the seat of the scornful. That verse is from the book of Psalms, chapter 1, verse 1. Psalms 1, verse 1. Thank you for joining us today to discover Where's That Bible Verse? And remember what God tells us in Psalm 119, verse 105. Thy word is a lamp unto my feet and a light unto my path.

0: Welcome to eBible Fellowship's Bible Study. In this series of Bible studies, we'll be taking a closer look at the Bible's evidence for the completion of the prolonged judgment day and the end of the world occurring in the year 2033. And now here's your host and Bible teacher, Chris McCann.
1: Hello and welcome to eBible Fellowship's Bible study in the book of Jonah. This is study number 9 in Jonah chapter 3. And it's part of the ongoing series of studies that is looking at the biblical evidence for the end in the year 2033. Last time I finished, or by that the time that study ended, talking about Satan's activity in the church. And before that, I mentioned how with Israel, who was God's outward representative for, many, many centuries of the Old Testament, that Satan could move his forces, the fellow demons. And we especially see this at the time of Christ. When Christ was born and entered into the world, he was casting out devils, many, many places. And that's because if here is God in the flesh, but you call all demons from anywhere in the world, all the unsaved people out there in the nations where the gospel wasn't, you don't have to worry about them. You only have to worry about the gospel. It's the gospel that's the problem in the day of salvation, because the gospel can deliver. It can take the sinner out of the darkness, the kingdom of darkness, Satan's kingdom, where he is Lord, and translate the person into the kingdom of light. And now Satan has lost the subject. He wanted to keep everyone. He wanted to oppose God. But if there's no gospel, it's the word. Romans 10:17 tells us faith comes by hearing, hearing by the word of God. If there's no word, no gospel in some Pacific island, you don't really need to have demonic activity to have a demon again. A demon is simply the fallen angels who, now they're evil, and so they can be called demons or devils, and casting out devils would be these spirit creatures, because angels were created good to be spirit creatures. And they're still spirit creatures, but now they're evil. And so the Bible can call them a devil. And so they would center on Israel. And actually, throughout the whole history of Israel, that's where the main focus of Satan would be. That's where the Bible was centered. God was not sending, evangelizing the earth. He was not sending Jews to all the various cities. Jonah was not one of many missionaries of Israel sent with the gospel. No, he was the only missionary of Israel, and not even Israel didn't send him. It was God himself who sent Jonah, and Jonah didn't want to go because it was so out of the ordinary, so contrary to what was the custom, the way God had worked. God, he built up Israel. Israel was the main focus, but with Jonah, go outside the land of Israel to Nineveh. And we find that Nineveh was, and this is at a time when Satan is loosed. He's not bound until the cross in 33 AD. And he's loosed. He has great power and authority over the unsaved of the nations when he's loosed. But he seemed to be unable to do anything in Nineveh. And that's because the working of Satan is primarily through men. He operates in them. He gets them embedded into the religious system. They become the Levites, the priests, the chief priests, the scribes, the Pharisees, the Sadducees. They become the high priest of Israel. And now they have the power. They have the authority. And as is the case with the Lord Jesus Christ, when the truth seeks to present itself and show itself as Christ is the essence of truth in himself, then they fight against it. And after the Lord Jesus went up into heaven, the apostles would preach in the temple, preach in the synagogues, and we see the resistance. They would be arrested. They would be brought before councils and so forth. No, you cannot bring that gospel in this land, because this is basically under Satan's authority as he was operating his emissaries. And I mentioned it was the same thing in the churches at the time of the end of the church age. When God sent Jonah to Nineveh, well, now, yes, the people of Nineveh are unsaved, but they haven't been prepared to resist. They haven't been prepared to, you know, counter the presentation of the Word of God, to oppose it, to reject it, as is the case in Israel. And so here comes Jonah. Here comes Jonah. And the Word is very powerful. That's what the Bible tells us concerning the Word of God, Hebrews 4:12. It's quick, it's living and powerful, sharper than a two-edged sword. And the Word comes into a city that Satan has basically, maybe we can understand it this way, left unguarded. He's left unguarded, thinking, well, that'll never happen. And God hasn't done it with other prophets, but historically on that one occasion, it wasn't that God was trying to surprise Satan. No, God is setting up a historical parable, an occasion in the history of Israel that will paint a picture of what he intends to do at the end of the church age. And again, it was a duplicate situation, except far greater, because the church in numbers, about 2 billion compared to maybe a couple million within Israel. So you can see the tremendous expansion, the far greater occasion it is at the end of the church age. And Satan did the same thing, concentrated the devils in the churches. They don't come where you can recognize them, you know, the horns and a pitchfork. No, the 2 Corinthians 11, and let me read this again. It says in 2 Corinthians 11, verse 13, "For such are false apostles, deceitful workers, transforming themselves into the apostles of Christ. And no marvel, for Satan himself is transformed into an angel of light. Therefore, it is no great thing if his ministers also be transformed as the ministers of righteousness, whose end shall be according to their works." His ministers, not God's ministers, Satan's ministers. They're Christian ministers. They're in pulpits, and they have no problem opening the Bible, reading and teaching from the Bible, and proclaiming things from the Bible. That's their job. That's their task as ministers of Satan. Satan has no problem in taking the Word of God into his mouth. You know, hath God said, speaking to Adam and Eve, and then he will put a little twist on what God has said. He spoke directly with the Lord Jesus Christ. It is written. He quoted scripture to Christ, twisting it in the period of Jesus's 40-day temptation in the wilderness. And so Satan's emissaries, his ministers, are in the pulpits in great numbers at the time of the end of the church age. They have risen through the ranks. They know how to do the work. They, especially if you have a natural-minded chief priest of Israel or high priest, he's going to set up others of like mind, other natural-minded individuals, to, you know, man the various committees, and they're in power during his time as high priest. If you have a pope who's a natural-minded man, and most of the popes, if not all, were, then they will set up bishops and so forth, who are natural-minded men, and so on. The authority structure, top to bottom, rarely would include an elect. Now, of course, during the church age, there could be individual pastors, and what would happen is things like the Reformation, where the church would be so corrupt, so apostate, due to the infiltration of Satan's ministers rather than God's ministers, that the elect would finally say, no, we've had enough, we can't, you're going too contrary to the word of God, we must reform, we must protest. And so the Protestant people came out, formed their churches, and what does Satan do? Well, yeah, for a time you have faithful congregation here, faithful congregation there, but same process. Just will take a little time, and he'll move within individuals raised in those congregations, young men who will go to seminary, never saved, natural-minded, and due to the partial understanding of the truth of the Word of God, they would think, being baptized as a young man and so forth, that the grace has somehow been imputed, and these misunderstandings would result in the same problem the Catholic Church experienced, but now it's in the Baptist, it's in the Lutheran, it's in the Presbyterian, it's in whatever, all churches. And at the time of the end, the church world power, just full of natural-minded people. God even tells us in Revelation 13, when the image of the beast is set up, and the beast is Satan, and the image, really, it became the church that took on the image of the beast spiritually. And in order to buy and sell, and in the Bible, the figure of buying and selling has to do with dealing in the gospel or proclaiming the gospel. We're like merchantmen, as God likens himself in Isaiah 55. Ho, come ye and buy and buy wine and milk and without price, because we freely receive, we freely give. But still, God likens himself to a merchantman, and we buy and sell when we're sharing the gospel. In Revelation 13, it says in verse 17, once this image is set up, Satan's been loosed, he's come against the camp of the saints. He's entered into the church. The church age is over. The Spirit of Christ has departed. And now, Revelation 13, verse 17, and that no man might buy or sell, save he that had the mark or the name of the beast or the number of his name. No man can preach the true gospel in the church. At the end of the church, it's done. It's done. If you preach the true gospel, you'll empty out your church. You'll empty it out. And actually, the only way to preach the true gospel is to have the Spirit of God with you. And if the Spirit is departed from the church, you cannot preach the true gospel anyway. Even if you have right doctrine and you're preaching right doctrine, you're no longer preaching the true gospel, because you can't preach the truth if you're going against the truth. And the truth of the Bible says you have to get out of the church. You had to leave the church. You cannot stay within the church. And that has to do with these reasons. With these reasons, the God has ended the church age like he ended Israel to send forth the gospel to the Gentiles and establish the church age. So he ended the church age to send forth the gospel to the nations. To the nations. No more establishing corporate bodies. That's it. But again, at the end of the church, Satan concentrated his forces within the congregations, and he successfully blocked. He blocked salvation of souls. And but you see, God is all wise, and God knew what he was going to do. And so, at the time when this has happened in the church, you have fowls of the air, emissaries of Satan filling every pulpit. And at that time, what does God command his people to do? Depart out of the midst. Let those in Judea, figure of the church, let those in Judea flee to the mountains. Get out. Get out. go to the world. Go to the world. And out there in the world, the latter rain is falling, and I'm saving a great multitude. And so the people of God go out into the world, and also God's operating through the electronic medium, and the electronic medium does not have to be, you do not have to listen to it in a gathering of people. You do not have to listen to, you know, individuals and in that gathering in a church, the fowls of the air again descend and are present, but God just works in a few, his elect, and they pool their resources, like with Family Radio at the time of Mr. Camping, and he operates in Mr. Camping and opens his eyes and makes him diligently faithful and desirous to be faithful as possible, and the Lord gives him the opportunity, the desire to study, the opportunity to do so full time. And it's at the time he's taking the seals off the Bible, and much truth comes forth out of the Bible, and he declares it. And it's like, you know, God, through his man, his people who pulled the resources to get this electronic medium directly to these individuals. And even the fowls, of course, they wanted to stop it, but how could they interfere? How could they interfere if someone's turning on a radio dial? And it's just the truth coming through the radio and to the individual. And sometimes, you know, they can even have earphones and nobody in their own family would even know. And so very hard to defend against, to oppose, to reject, and to stop, especially when it's the great multitude is in China, it's in Vietnam, it's in Cambodia, it's in India, it's in the Middle East and Muslim lands and Muslim countries in Africa and all over the world, where the church presence is very small, if at all. And so, again, just like with Nineveh, Satan was unprepared. It takes a while, you know, to put in someone's mind, and they have to go through school, seminary, and then to get to positions of power, so you can stop these things. And just not enough time. The latter rain was only about 17 years. It's actually a plus that it was a short period of time, because in long periods of time, Satan has much more ability to, you know, activate forces and respond. Okay, so that explains how God saves this great multitude, and the location, and why. It can't be in the church. The prophet is without honor in his own country. Christ is that prophet. No honor. Israel, no honor to Christ in both of his comings. A second time, of course, he came spiritually. And so God's plan, tear down the walls like in Jericho, at the sound of the Jubilee, the walls come down. No more salvation in Israel. Send salvation to the Gentiles. And that's what the Apostle Paul says in Acts 28, which is also picturing the end of the church. And we can read this on two levels. It has a dual meaning. In Acts 28, when the Jews have come to Paul, who has been carried to Rome, and he was carried on a ship, and the ship was shipwrecked, pointing to the end of the church, the end of the church age. And so he preached to the Jews in Rome. And then it says in Acts 28, verse 25, and when they agreed not among themselves, they departed. After that, Paul had spoken one word, well spake the Holy Ghost by Esaias the prophet unto our fathers, saying, go unto this people, and say, hearing ye shall hear, and shall not understand, and seeing ye shall see, and not perceive. For the heart of this people is waxed gross, and their ears are dull of hearing, and their eyes have they closed, lest they should see with their eyes, and hear with their ears, and understand with their heart, and should be converted, and I should heal them. Be it known therefore unto you, that the salvation of God is sent unto the Gentiles, and that they will hear it. You see, not in Israel. Not in Israel It's going to the Gentiles. And yes, historically, this has to do with the church age. Spiritually, shipwreck. Spiritually, he's in Rome. Rome's outside of Israel, just like Nineveh's outside of Israel. It's where the latter rain will fall. And Paul has his own hired house. It's not a house related to Israel. It's not a synagogue, his own hired house. It is the elect operating outside the church to bring the gospel to the Gentiles as well, to the Gentiles of the world that are not in churches and congregations. Okay, well, when we get together in our next study, we're going to look more at the language of the second time and see how the second time is always better and greater than the first.
2: 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Until our next Bible study, may the Lord's perfect will be done.

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1: Well, greetings, Bible students, and welcome to today's edition of E-Bible Fellowship's Bible Quiz. In Psalm 119, verse 130, we read, "The entrance of thy words giveth light. It giveth understanding unto the simple." And welcome again, Christians, to our daily Bible quiz. And here's question number one. Fill in the blank. "Then Paul stood in the midst of Mars Hill and said, Ye men of Athens, I perceive that in all things ye are two..." And can you fill in that blank? What is that word? "Then Paul stood in the midst of Mars Hill and said, Ye men of Athens, I perceive that in all things ye are two..." blank. And number two, what prophet said, "I lifted up mine eyes again and looked, and behold, a man with a measuring line in his hand"? What prophet said that? "I lifted up mine eyes again and looked, and behold, a man with a measuring line in his hand." Number three, true or false? Noah shut the door of the ark before the flood came upon the earth. Is that true or false, that Noah shut the door of the ark before the flood came upon the earth? Number four, in the book of James, what did God liken to the helm of a ship? In the book of James, what did God liken to the helm of a ship? And number five, fill in the blank in this verse from Psalm 91. "He that dwelleth in the secret place of the Most High shall abide under the blank of the Almighty." Fill in that blank. "He that dwelleth in the secret place of the Most High shall abide under the blank of the Almighty." And we'll hear those answers in a moment.

Okay, today's answers. Number one, fill in the blank. Then Paul stood in the midst of Mars Hill and said, "Ye men of Athens, I perceive that in all things ye are too superstitious." Acts 17:22. "Ye men of Athens, I perceive that in all things ye are too superstitious." Acts 17:22. What prophet said, "I lifted up mine eyes again and looked, and behold, a man with a measuring line in his hand." That was Zechariah. We read that in Zechariah 2, verse 1. Zechariah 2, verse 1. Number 3, true or false, Noah shut the door of the ark before the flood came upon the earth. That's false. It was God that shut the door of the ark. And you read that in Genesis 7, 15 and 16. God shut the door of the ark in Genesis 7, 15 and 16. Number 4, in the book of James, what did God say was like the helm of a ship? The answer is the tongue. You read that in James 3, verses 4 and 5. God likened the tongue to the helm of a ship. James 3, 4 and 5. And number 5, fill in the blank in this verse from Psalm 91. He that dwelleth in the secret place of the Most High shall abide under the shadow of the Almighty. Psalm 91:1. He that dwelleth in the secret place of the Most High shall abide under the shadow of the Almighty. Psalm 91:1. That's our eBible Fellowship Bible quiz for today. And may God bless your study in His Word.

The perfect and pure words of the Holy Spirit say in 1 John 4, verse 2, "Hereby know ye the Spirit of God. Every spirit that confesses that Jesus Christ is come in the flesh is of God." And in John 1, verse 14, "And the Word was made flesh and dwelt among us, and we beheld his glory, the glory as of the only begotten of the Father, full of grace and truth." When a true elect believer, by the grace of God, believes in their spirit the truth of the Holy Bible, which is the Word of God, they are confessing that Jesus Christ, who is the Word of God, is come in the flesh.

Hi, this is Harry Dysart with eBible Fellowship. Thanks for joining us for the Psalm of the Day. As our Lord says in His Word in Ephesians chapter 5, verses 19 and 20, speaking to yourselves in psalms and hymns and spiritual songs, singing and making melody in your heart to the Lord, giving thanks always for all things unto God and the Father, in the name of our Lord Jesus Christ. Psalm 125. A Song of Degrees. They that trust in Jehovah shall be as Mount Zion, which cannot be removed, but abideth forever. As the mountains are round about Jerusalem, so Jehovah is round about His people from henceforth, even forever. For the rod of the wicked shall not rest upon the lot of the righteous, lest the righteous put forth their hands unto iniquity. Do good, O Jehovah, unto those that be good, and to them that are upright in their hearts. As for such as turn aside unto their crooked ways, Jehovah shall lead them forth with the workers of iniquity. But peace shall be upon Israel. As our Lord instructs us, we read in Psalm 47, verses 6 and 7, Sing praises to God, sing praises unto our King, sing praises. For God is the King of all the earth, sing ye praises with understanding. Please join us again for the Psalm of the Day. May God's Word be praised.

And seeing the multitudes, he went up on a mountain. And when he was seated, his disciples came to him, and he opened his mouth

0: 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With his Bible study, here's eBible Fellowship's Robert Daniels.
1: I'd like to look at today. I've been thinking a little bit about how we see we're in Judgment Day, as we know, and we see how God has He's in control of all things, and we see all the events happening around us, and we see man's wickedness in his heart. We see it, and even unsaved men in the world are taken aback by the wickedness of man, because we're living in a day now where God has given man up to his own sin. No wonder the multiplication of sin is all over the earth. It's not only to the United States. God has given man up to his sin. So you see the multiplication of sin, and we can taken aback by it. You see man's rebellion. And with that saying, I was thinking about Jeremiah chapter 17, verse 9. No wonder we see, you look back 40, 50 years ago, it was completely different. But in our day, we see, you know, we see what's going on, you know, with man. We see the inhumanity of man. We see man's, the destruction of the family. We see the multiplication of sin in all areas of life. We see these things. Something has happened. Even unsaved men will tell you something isn't right. They're not looking at the Bible, though. But by God's mercy, God's elect, because we trust the Bible, and God says these things before it happens. You know, only God can do that. He knows the end from the beginning. And he allows things to happen. And all of this is working out exactly as how God wanted it. It's not out of control. This world is not out of control. Because God is in control of all events. Everything is known to God. Remember, God is almighty. He knows all things, everything he knows. There's nothing that goes on in this life that God doesn't know about. Every single thing he knows. He tells us the very hair on our head are numbered. Everything he knows. He knows the thoughts of everyone. Everyone he knows. So God's elect knows that. And we trust God's commandments, his word. But here in Jeremiah 17:9, here, God is telling us the heart of man is deceitful above all things. See how deceitful man's heart is? It's deceitful above all things, the Bible tells us. And desperately wicked. Who could know it? But God does. This is our heart before God saves that person. Our heart before God. Remember, when God saves us, he gives us the heart of Christ. That's what he gives us. But this is God's assessment of every single human being, that our heart are desperately wicked. No wonder you see the sin everywhere you see it. Because we're living in a day now where God has given man up. You know, the destruction of the family we see. Who would have ever thought you would see two men getting married? 50 years ago, that was basically unheard of. But yet, it's everywhere. Something has happened to man. I want to look at this verse a little bit more. It's this verse here where God tells us how man's heart is deceitful. It's the Hebrew number 61:21. It's used as man's heart is crooked. It's one way it's used. Man's heart is polluted. It's woeful. You know, and this is how God is describing man, how we are by nature. But let's look at Isaiah chapter 40. It's used here. Turn over to Isaiah chapter 40. We're going to read the first four verses of Isaiah chapter 40, verses 1 to 4. God says, Comfort ye my people, says your God. Speak ye comfortably to Jerusalem, and cry unto her that her warfare is accomplished, and that her iniquity is pardoned, for she hath received of Jehovah's hand double for all her sins. The voice of him that crieth in the wilderness, prepare ye the way of Jehovah, make straight in the desert a highway, for every valley shall be exalted, and every mountain and hill shall be made low, and the crooked, the same word there uses desperately, crooked shall be made straight, and the rough place is plain. That's one of the way God used that word, where he used that word, deceitful this way. Man's heart is deceitful. It's crooked. It's wicked to no end. You see, and it's used in another place too. Like, looking at the word deceitful, it's used in Hosea chapter 6. Turn over to Hosea chapter 6, and we're going to read verse 8. And Gilead is a city of them that work iniquity and is polluted with blood. That's the word polluted there. It's the word same as deceitful. Man's heart is polluted with sin. It's wicked. You see, that's why when you hear people talk about that you could save yourself or you do this. No. Salvation is a mighty miracle of God that God has performed in the elect child's heart. It's a mighty miracle that God has done, because it's no way any human being could do this to anyone. God has to take this wicked, polluted, crooked heart, this deceitful heart out of us during the day of salvation, you know, and give us a new heart for us to do the will of Christ. We cannot do it of ourselves. God is the one who has to save someone during the day of salvation and do this miracle within that person. So someone who's teaching a free will doctrine, what they have done is they have perverted the doctrine of Christ and taking away the work of salvation from God and put it on men or something that you can do. That will never happen. God is the Savior, and he's the one who has to do that mighty miracle as salvation to save that person. For instance, if you look at and God tells us what comes out of that wicked heart of men is wickedness. For instance, in Mark chapter 7, God tells us what comes out of that deceitful and wicked heart of men. It says there in Mark chapter 7, verse 17, God tells us, start reading in verse 17 at Mark chapter 7. And when he was entered into the house from the people, his disciples asked him concerning this parable. And he said unto them, are ye so yet without understanding also, that he not perceive that whatsoever thing from without entereth into the man, it cannot defile him? Because it entereth not into his heart, but into his belly, and goeth out into the draught, and purgeth all meats. And he said, that which cometh out of the man, that defileth a man. And verse 21, for from within, out of the heart of men proceed evil thoughts, adulteries, fornications, murders, thefts, covetousness, wickedness, deceit, lasciviousness, an evil eye, blasphemy, pride, foolishness. All these evil things come from within and defile the man. It's coming from out of the desperately wicked heart of men. Wickedness comes out of it. You see, so when you look back to Jeremiah 17:9, it is absolutely correct that the heart of men is desperately wicked. Who could know it? God does. He knows the depth of man's depravity. He knows how wicked man is. You see, he knows it. And now we're living in a day when he has given man up to these sins. We read about in the Bible, he's given man up. And what comes naturally to the unsaved man is wickedness. He doesn't have the heart of Christ, so out of it comes these evil things. You see, and he said, No wonder the world is the way it is. All God has to do is give up man to his devices, and he will do what comes naturally. Kill, murder, war, lie, cheat, kill each other, hatred. Man in humanity to man, you see one race against over another. You see all these wicked things. You know, and in a day when it has multiplied. It's multiplied everywhere. It's not only in the United States. Look at any nation, any island you want to look, you see it. Because the heart of man is desperately wicked. Has nothing to do with how educated you might be, how poor you are, or wherever you live. Has nothing to do with that. This is God's assessment, all of us before God saves us. This is us. You want to take a look at yourself? Read God's word, the Bible, because God knows the heart of wicked man. He knows it. When Christ walked the earth, the disciples didn't have to tell him what's in man. He knows it. He knows it because Christ is Almighty God. And this is how is God's description of us. The heart of man is desperately wicked. And by God's mercy, only the mercy of God, he has saved the people for himself during the day of salvation. The day of salvation no longer possible that someone can become saved. All of his elect are saved. And this is us before he saves us. This is the picture he tells us. And only God is qualified to do that. This is where we are. And if you want to read, for instance, turn to 1 John. There's a verse there in 1 John I was reading. In 1 John chapter 5, verse 19. In 1 John chapter 5, verse 19, here God tells us, and we know that we are of God. Think about God's elect. And we know that we are of God, and the whole world lieth in wickedness. The whole world lieth in wickedness. Whole world. No matter where you're from. The whole world, God tells us, lieth in wickedness. And they said over and over again, we're in a day when it's multiplied, where God has let man to his own sinful heart, and he's going to go at it. You know, as I said earlier, even the world, unsaved man, he knows something is wrong. He senses it, but God's word to him is foreign, and he will not go there to look. You know, you have people come up with all kind of programs to do this, and they go to the psychiatrist, and they try to tell you to, they're not pointing you towards God's word, the Bible. No, he will not, because he doesn't trust God's word, the Bible. But back over in Jeremiah, let's go back over there. God, let's look at that word, desperately wicked, desperate. You see, the word desperate there is 605 in the Hebrew number. And one of the ways it's used that the heart of man has an incurable disease. It has an incurable disease. And during the day of salvation, God had performed this mighty miracle of salvation in the heart of many. The incurable disease man has is sin. It's sin. And men, those of us who have truly become a truly child of God, God's elect, God has given them the remedy for this incurable disease, which was salvation. He gives them the heart of Christ and he saves them. But let's look at some other places where this word is used. Let's look at chapter 34. Job chapter 34. We're going to read verse 6. Let's start and read in verse 1. Let me pick up the context. Job chapter 34. Furthermore, Elihu answered and said, hear my words, ye wise men, and give ear unto me, ye that have knowledge. For the ear trieth words as the mouth tasteth meat. Let us choose to us judgment. Let us know among ourselves what is good. And it goes on. For Job has said, I am righteous, and God has taken away my judgment. Should I lie against my right? My wound is incurable. without transgression. It's the same word that God used as desperate or heart of an incurable disease, which is sin. And it's used also in this Jeremiah 17:16. And turn back over to Jeremiah 17. I'm going to read verse 16, where God says here, "As for me, I have not hastened from being a pastor to follow thee, neither have I desired the woeful day." Same word there is translated this way in this verse. Desperate. It's woeful. Woeful day. Thou knowest that which came out of my lips was right before me. And see, and also in stay in the book of Jeremiah over chapter 30 of Jeremiah verse 12. Jeremiah chapter 30 verse 12. It says here, "For thus saith Jehovah, thy bruise is incurable and thy wound is grievous." You see, that same word there, incurable, there, God uses it that way in Jeremiah chapter 30, verse 12. You see, man's heart is woeful. It's sick, spiritually speaking. You see, and this is the way God describes each and every one of us. And living in the day of judgment, all God had to do is just take his restraint off, this wicked heart of men. And what comes out of it? Sin. All he has to do is just take his restraint. During the generations of the earth, God had restrained man. You know, some kind of morality was there at one point. Some kind of respect for man's law and, you know, 40s, 50s, 60s, it was completely different. But now in our day, God has given man up to his devices. And that's why we see the world the way it is. You know, that's look at any city, large or small in the United States, any city. Look at Philadelphia, look at Wilmington, look at Newark, look at New York, D.C. No respect for human life. No respect for human life. You know, all you have to do is go in a local hospital in a trauma center and just wait a while. Just wait a while. What do you see comes in the front door? Gunshots and this, and you see these things and you stand there and you shake your head. Where is the humanity at? You know, and these are young teenagers of all ages, come through there, you know, and it's sad to behold. You know, you see one nation goes up against another nation. It's man's wickedness, man's rebellion against God's word. He's given man up to his devices, and I firmly believe that we're right in judgment day. We're right close to the end. You remember back in Genesis 6, where just before God destroyed the earth, man was doing what was right in his own eyes. And what was that? Sin. Man was doing right, was right in his own eyes, and God destroyed them. The city of Sodom, Sodom and Gomorrah. What was going on there? Sin. You know, sin was there. God destroyed them. Are we any different? We're no different. Those were people too, living 6,000 years ago, 7,000 years ago. There were people. See, man's heart are alike. You know, man's heart is, God doesn't give you the heart of Christ yet. Some people's sin may be more outward, and some people's sin are inward. You don't see it. But sin is sin. You see, so, and it's everywhere. Everywhere we look, you see this. And by God's grace and God's mercy, he has opened his word to us and tell us beforehand that these things would happen. And as we search the scriptures, we see it. God opened our understanding to it, and we see it. So although we are alarmed like Lot living in Sodom, it grieves the heart of God's elect to see this. As Lot living in Sodom, it grieved them to see what was going on in the city of that day. It grieved Lot. The Bible tells us that. It grieved his righteous soul to see what was going on in that city. And so it is in our day. True believers, it grieves us, but we know that God is in control of it. And we see it. God tells us about it in the Bible. And when you actually see it coming to pass, you look at the Bible, oh, yeah, you know. But by God's mercy, we continue to serve him as God's elect. We never lose hope. God's people never lose hope because God's word is our comfort. We see God's family members in our family who are living in an ungodly fashion. And you there as God's elect, we see it. It grieves us to see this because we love our loved ones. But we continue on by God's mercy to serve him. And we never stop praying for our loved ones. We made that very clear. We always pray. We always pray that maybe God had mercy on this person. We always pray for them. And we never look down our long noses at anyone. But except for God's grace and God's mercy, I am what I am. We never look down on someone who is living a terrible lifestyle, a sinful lifestyle. You know, it's only by God's mercy we're not doing it. That's where humility comes in. We as true believers, we walk in humility. We walk in humility. But let's go on a little bit further. Let's look at the book of Galatians. I was reading through the book of Galatians, and the theme that is in the book of Galatians is works, grace, gospel. You know, in many places of the Bible, God talks about you cannot save yourself. But he really gets into it in the book of Galatians. Works over grace. And God just keeps driving the point home about that. But in Galatians chapter 1, verses 1 to 5. Start reading in verse 1 of Galatians. Here we read, Paul, an apostle, not of men, neither by men, but by Jesus Christ, and God the Father, who raised him from the dead, and all the brethren which are with me unto the churches of Galatia. Grace be unto you in peace from God the Father. And this, you know, most of these books, the smaller epistles, God starts out these books by saying, grace be unto you. And this is the grace that God has given to his elect. God's elect have received grace, peace, and these things from God. You see, he's the one who gives grace. And he says in verse 4, who gave himself for our sins, that he might deliver us from this present evil world. See, this world is evil. In which we're living, we see the multiplication of sin everywhere. This world is evil, and it says, according to the will of God, our Father, to whom be glory forever and ever. Amen. So here God is telling us the present evil world that we're living in is evil. It's wickedness everywhere. And God's elect, we look forward to the day when Lord Jesus returns on the last day. He destroys this universe and brings everlasting righteousness. And we know that we take comfort in it, that God will do what he has promised. God is not a man that he should lie. The Bible is absolutely true. The Bible is the word of God. And that is what God's elect trusts in. We don't trust in men. We trust in God's word, the Bible. Can't emphasize that enough. This is our only hope. You can't look to men. You can't look to the things of this life. We don't. Our hope is in heaven. Our hope is Christ because Christ is our hope. And that's the one that we look to. If you keep looking at the things of this life, you know, we'll say you will lose your mind. As we live in this world and we see what is going on around us, that this world is not where our focus ought to be. We look to Christ, as it tells us in Colossians. We seek those things which are above, not the things of this life. Say, here today, gone tomorrow. You see, so that's where our heart is. That's, you know, we see. Let's look at another passage. I know I said this earlier, but let us read 2 Peter. Let's go over to 2 Peter chapter 2. 2 Peter chapter 2, we're going to start reading in verse 6. 2 Peter chapter 2, verse 6 to 8. I mentioned this a minute ago, but let's read that verse. Verse 6, 2 Peter chapter 2, verse 6, where God is speaking about, and he says, "And turning the cities of Sodom and Gomorrah into ashes, condemn them with an overthrow, making them an example." Sodom and Gomorrah is an example unto those that after should live ungodly. It's a warning to us. See what God did to Sodom and Gomorrah? It's a warning to us that are living today that God is going to destroy this earth. And he goes on, "And delivered just Lot." So we know that Lot was a true believer, "vexed with the filthy conversation of the wicked. And for that righteous man dwelling among them, in seeing and hearing, vexed his righteous soul from day to day with their unlawful deeds." You see what Lot was thinking, what was going on in his heart? He saw the wickedness of Sodom. And the Bible says it vexed his righteous soul from day to day. And he saw the rebellion of the people of Sodom against the word of God. As I said earlier, although it grieves us to see these things, it vexes the hearts of the true believers, God's elect. You know, we see it, but we don't point fingers. We don't make any judgments. We never judge our fellow man. God does. You know, when the rule of God's word is judgment. It judges the world. God's word judges man. It judges us. God does the judging. We have to look at our own life. How am I living before Almighty God? You see, we don't look at anyone else. We're looking at me, the person. Am I walking in obedience to God's word? Am I doing what God wants me to do? So we never wants to do that. That word vax is... The word is the Greek word 2669. And I believe it's used as oppressed. It's like he was oppressed. For instance, if you turn back over to the book of Acts. Acts chapter 7. It's used over here in Acts chapter 7. We're going to start reading in verse 23. Acts chapter 7, verse 23 to 25. And there we read, "And when he was full 40 years old, it came into his heart to visit." I think he's speaking about Moses here, when you read the previous verses. "To visit his brethren, the children of Israel. And seeing one of them suffer wrong, he defended him and avenged him that was oppressed." The same word, oppressed. "And smote the Egyptian. For he supposed his brethren would have understood how that God by his hand would deliver them, but they understood not." The same word there is used here. It's like Lot was oppressed. He when he saw the wickedness of Sodom. You see, and so do we. We see these things happening. But we should never lose hope in thinking that God doesn't know these things and sees it. Yes, he does. We just simply walk humbly before God and continue to serve him day by day. And God will, you know, he will complete his salvation plan because he promised us the new heaven and new earth. He's already given us of his Holy Spirit. You know, and our bodies is going to be redeemed on the last day when God gives us new resurrected bodies. So we patiently wait. We patiently live out our lives, whether some of us will die, and that will not prevent us from being with Christ. And that's a wonderful promise in itself, that physical death will not separate us from the love of Christ. And he's given us all these assurances in the Bible that this is so. And we still simply trust, walk humbly before God. And we see all this division and we see all this chaos going on in this world. God's word is our comfort. We don't look to man. We look to God's word as a comfort and for spiritual strength to live out, to live in this present evil world. This world, you know, we as human beings, we could see what we see sin, but God knows is way, way more than we do. That's how wicked man is. How wicked and sinful mankind is. You cannot say that enough. They call good evil and evil good. And when we live in a land where that government could pass laws to allow this sinful act, and mankind now think it's okay to do it because man has given their approval of it, and God first says no. You know, and how they cater to man's sin. I mean, many laws all over the country, all over the world, to allow these acts, and they have no regard for God's word, the Bible. But let's go on a little bit further in the Gospel of John. You know, we take comfort in what the Bible says. And remember that those beautiful verse in John chapter 14. In John chapter 14, you know, God's elect, we know that the Bible is true. We shouldn't be stressing out. We shouldn't be, you know, up in arms about this or that. No, we shouldn't be that way because God's word tells us these things would happen beforehand. We're in judgment day. We can't forget that. We're living in judgment day, and God has given man up to his sinful heart desires. But here we read in John 14:1. Here God tells us, let not your heart be troubled. Let not your heart be troubled, the Bible says. Ye believe in God, believe also in me. You see, in my Father's house are many mansions. If it were not so, I would have told you, I go to prepare a place for you. And if I go and prepare a place for you, what is the promise of God says? It says, I will come again. Do you believe that? Remember when God asked Mary and Martha about the death of Lazarus, believest thou this? Yeah. Do we believe this? God says he will come again and receive you unto myself, that where I am, there ye may be also. This is what God's word declares. As bad as things get in this life, God gives us his wonderful promise that he will come again. He will do what he says he will do. The wicked will be destroyed. And he tells us he's going to give us new resurrected bodies, create new universe where dwelling righteousness. And there God will be with us forevermore. Do you really trust and believe this? God's elect does. God's elect people trusts the Bible because that's our only hope and it's our only comfort, the Bible tells us. Look at verse 27 of John 14. John 14, 27 and 28. God repeats it. Here in verse 27, he says, peace I leave with you. My peace I give unto you. See, God's elect, he has given them peace, because Christ is the Prince of Peace, and not as the world giveth I unto you. Let not your heart be troubled, neither let it be afraid. You see how God, he repeats verse 1 right here in verse 27 again to tell us, don't be worried, don't be troubled, as chaotic as things may get in this life. And we see all the incredible wickedness and that nation fighting that one and this, and wars have always been throughout this world. And you see all these things happening. God is assuring the elect, don't be troubled. Don't be afraid. Don't be afraid. It says in verse 28, ye have heard how I said unto you, I go away and come again unto you. If you love me, you would rejoice, because I said, I go unto the Father, and for my Father is greater than I. This ought to be our attitude, God's elect. You see, we should rejoice. We should rejoice, as dire as it is. We're in judgment day. That means, from what we're learning in the Bible, we're at the very end of this world. We're at the very edge of eternity. God says we ought to rejoice. Rejoice in that. And that's what we should do. You know, we should do. And while we're doing it, we're studying God's word, and we're just delighting in God. One of the great things about God's people, too, we delight in God's word, the Bible. We delight in it. We look away from this life, and our eyes are focused on Christ. And how does God speak to us? Through the Bible. You're not going to hear an audible voice or in a dream or anything like that. He speaks to us from the word of God, and that's what we're going to spend our time doing. Every time we ought to be hunkered down in God's word, if you want to use that term, and listening to what he says and study God's word. You're not going to understand everything, but just sitting down, reading the Bible to yourself, and just listening to what God is saying to us. Just listening to the word of God. You may not understand it. Maybe you, from time to time, a verse, a word may pop out at you, and you might learn something, but just sitting back, just listening to God's word, because we take comfort in it. You can't do it in this world. Look at what's going on around us. You know, this is not our home. This is not the elect home. We're just strangers and pilgrims in the earth. So we should always remind ourselves of that, that this is not our home. It's however many years he might give someone to live in. From what we're learning from the Bible, we're 10 years away. Those 10 years is going to be here like that. Those 10 years are just going to go by. We're 10 years in already. Where did those 10 years go? It doesn't seem that long, does it? I remember 2011, like 20 years. I was like, oh, man. 10 years have gone already. Where did it go? We're not even paying attention. 10 years go by. It's gone. That quick. So the next 10 years, if the Lord's willing, now we're... Some of us are still here. It's going to be here before you know it. Or, you know, no one is guaranteed tomorrow. God could take any one of us in physical death at any given moment. But the time is just whizzing by. It's going by pretty quickly. Let's turn over to a couple more verses in Psalm 37. You know, try to encourage each other. Take comfort in God's word. You know, we live in a world, we're going to see these things. We're going to hear these things. You turn on your local news, you're going to see all manner of things on there. You can't get around it. You know, you're going to hear these things, and we are going to see it. But we trust God's word. Here in verse 4 of Psalm 37, God tells us to delight thyself in Jehovah. How do we delight ourselves in God? By reading the Bible. That's how we delight ourselves in God, by reading God's word, the Bible, and studying it. Remember, God tells us to study to show ourselves approved unto God. The true believers have that desire for Christ. We love truth. We want to hear the truth of God's word, and that's what we're going to do. When we're studying God's word, we're delighting in God's word. We're taking comfort in God's word, and that's what we do. Delight thyself also in Jehovah, and he shall give thee the desires of thine heart. Our desires of our child of God heart is to be with Christ. Remember the man that was in the Gadarenes and living among tombs? The great picture of salvation in the New Testament. And God saved him. Christ saved him. He was clothed in his right mind spiritually, because when we become saved, we're out of our... If we're not saved, we're out of our minds spiritually to turn our back on such a wonderful salvation plan, program. Really, we are crazy, if you want to use that word, to turn away from God's word, the Bible. And then he saved that man, and immediately he wanted us to be with Christ. That's the desire of the true believers, is to be with Christ. You see how he came to Christ? But no, at that time, Christ says, no, I have work for you to do. And he sent him back into his neighborhood to to tell the people what great things Christ has done for him. You see, and that's what we are desirous of, to be with Christ. But in the meantime, we have the Word of God in front of us, and we delight in it. Although there are things there that, you know, you read it, you know, you see it, it may not be pleasant, but it's God is telling us, speaking to us from the Bible, and we trust it, we believe it, and we continue to study. We continue to study God's Word, the Bible. Let's look at Isaiah 58.

0: not doing my own ways, nor finding my own pleasure, nor speaking thine own words, then shalt thou delight thyself in Jehovah. See, that's where we want to spend our time in God's word, the Bible. Because we delight thou thyself in Jehovah, and will cause thee to ride upon high places of the earth, and feed thee with the heritage of Jacob thy father, for the mouth of Jehovah has spoken it. I took the liberty of looking up this phrase there at the end of this verse. The mouth of Jehovah is used many places in the Bible. You know, the mouth of Jehovah, the word of God came out of the mouth of Jehovah. He has spoken these things, and it's interesting to look up all the places in there where he used that phrase. The mouth of Jehovah hath spoken it. So when he speaks something, it is good as done. He's going to do exactly what he says. And as I said, the word of God came from the very mouth of Jehovah. You know, and it's interesting to look up. There's a few interesting places in the Bible where you see that phrase, the mouth of Jehovah. And also in Romans 7, here he tells us, but in this day of judgment in which we live, you see wickedness everywhere. Yes, we delight ourselves in verse 22 of Romans 7. For I delight in the law of God after the inward man. See, if you are truly a child of God, God's elect, there's a delight there. Because God, Holy Spirit, indwells the true believer. And we are going to delight in, because it's God in us. It is God in us. And we delight in hearing the truth of God's word being proclaimed and studying the Bible. There's a great delight in the hearts of God's people to hear. And if you look up, the inner man is God, Holy Spirit in us. Let's stop here and close in prayer. Dear Father, we thank you for this time in your word. What a great joy and a blessing it is that you have given to us thy word, the Bible. There's no, when we're studying the Bible, we're not wasting our time. When we're reading the Bible, we're not wasting our time, because it's Almighty God who is speaking to us. Have us, O Lord, as we live in this world, not to be troubled by the wickedness of men, as we see these things happening around us. But, O Lord, we know that thou art on the throne. Thou is in control of all things. And, O Father, as we live out day to day, we ask that you will give us patience, wisdom, to live out in this world, to give praise and glory to thee. We pray, O Lord, for our family members. And we pray that you've given us traveling mercies here today. And, O Lord, could you be with us as we go home. I pray for Chris and Eddie as they come with their studies, and pray for the time at lunch. I pray again, O Lord, for each one of us and for our families. And, O Lord, we're so glad, O Lord, that in all this, thy perfect will is being done. We ask these things in Jesus' name. Amen.
1: 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To hear more of Robert's studies, visit eBibleFellowship.org. Until next time, may the Lord's perfect will be done.

0: We welcome you to eBible Fellowship's Bible reading program. We read in 2 Timothy 3, verse 16, "All Scripture is given by inspiration of God and is profitable for doctrine, for reproof, for correction, for instruction in righteousness." Now, let's begin our Bible reading program.
1: The First Epistle of John, Chapter 4. Beloved, believe not every spirit, but try the spirits whether they are of God, because many false prophets are gone out into the world. Hereby know ye the Spirit of God. Every spirit that confesseth that Jesus Christ is come in the flesh is of God. And every spirit that confesseth not that Jesus Christ is come in the flesh is not of God. And this is that spirit of Antichrist, whereof ye have heard that it should come, and even now already is it in the world. Ye are of God, little children, and have overcome them, because greater is he that is in you than he that is in the world. They are of the world, therefore speak they of the world, and the world heareth them. We are of God, he that knoweth God heareth us, he that is not of God heareth not us. Hereby know we the spirit of truth and the spirit of error. Beloved, let us love one another, for love is of God, and every one that loveth is born of God and knoweth God. He that loveth not knoweth not God, for God is love. In this was manifested the love of God toward us, because that God sent his only begotten Son into the world, that we might live through him. Herein is love, not that we loved God, but that he loved us, and sent his Son to be the propitiation for our sins. Beloved, if God so loved us, we ought also to love one another. No man hath seen God at any time. If we love one another, God dwelleth in us, and his love is perfected in us. Hereby know we that we dwell in him, and he in us, because he hath given us of his Spirit. And we have seen and do testify that the Father sent the Son to be the Savior of the world. Whosoever shall confess that Jesus is the Son of God, God dwelleth in him, and he in God. And we have known and believed the love that God hath to us. God is love, and he that dwelleth in love dwelleth in God, and God in him. Herein is our love made perfect, that we may have boldness in the day of judgment, because as he is, so are we in this world. There is no fear in love, but perfect love casteth out fear, because fear hath torment. He that feareth is not made perfect in love. We love him because he first loved us. If a man say, I love God, and hateth his brother, he is a liar. For he that loveth not his brother whom he hath seen, how can he love God whom he hath not seen? And this commandment have we from him, that he who loveth God love his brother also. The First Epistle of John, Chapter 5. Whosoever believeth that Jesus is the Christ is born of God, and every one that loveth him that begat loveth him also that is begotten of him. By this we know that we love the children of God, when we love God and keep his commandments. For this is the love of God, that we keep his commandments, and his commandments are not grievous. For whatsoever is born of God overcometh the world, and this is the victory that overcometh the world, even our faith. Who is he that overcometh the world, but he that believeth that Jesus is the Son of God? This is he that came by water and blood, even Jesus Christ, not by water only, but by water and blood. And it is the Spirit that beareth witness, because the Spirit is truth. For there are three that bear record in heaven, the Father, the Word, and the Holy Ghost, and these three are one. And there are three that bear witness in earth, the Spirit, and the water, and the blood, and these three agree in one. If we receive the witness of men, the witness of God is greater. For this is the witness of God which he hath testified of his Son. He that believeth on the Son of God hath the witness in himself. He that believeth not God hath made him a liar, because he believeth not the record that God gave of his Son. And this is the record, that God hath given to us eternal life, and this life is in his Son. He that hath the Son hath life, and he that hath not the Son of God hath not life. These things have I written unto you that believe on the name of the Son of God, that ye may know that ye have eternal life, and that ye may believe on the name of the Son of God. And this is the confidence that we have in him, that if we ask anything according to his will, he heareth us. And if we know that he hear us whatsoever we ask, we know that we have the petitions that we desired of him. If any man see his brother sin a sin which is not unto death, he shall ask, and he shall give him life for them that sin not unto death. There is a sin unto death. I do not say that he shall pray for it. All unrighteousness is sin, and there is a sin not unto death. We know that whosoever is born of God sinneth not, but he that is begotten of God keepeth himself, and that wicked one toucheth him not. And we know that we are of God, and the whole world lieth in wickedness. And we know that the Son of God is come, and hath given us an understanding, that we may know him that is true, and we are in him that is true, even in his Son Jesus Christ. This is the true God and eternal life. Little children, keep yourselves from idols. Amen.

The Second Epistle of John. The elder unto the elect lady and her children, whom I love in the truth, and not I only, but also all they that have known the truth, for the truth's sake which dwelleth in us, and shall be with us for ever. Grace be with you, mercy and peace from God the Father, and from the Lord Jesus Christ, the Son of the Father, in truth and love. I rejoiced greatly that I found of thy children walking in truth, as we have received a commandment from the Father. And now I beseech thee, Lady, not as though I wrote a new commandment unto thee, but that which we had from the beginning, that we love one another. And this is love, that we walk after his commandments. This is the commandment, that as ye have heard from the beginning, ye should walk in it. For many deceivers are entered into the world, who confess not that Jesus Christ is come in the flesh. This is a deceiver and an antichrist. Look to yourselves that we lose not those things which we have wrought, but that we receive a full reward. Whosoever transgresseth and abideth not in the doctrine of Christ hath not God. He that abideth in the doctrine of Christ, he hath both the Father and the Son. If there come any unto you and bring not this doctrine, receive him not into your house, neither bid him Godspeed. For he that biddeth him Godspeed is partaker of his evil deeds. Having many things to write unto you, I would not write with paper and ink, but I trust to come unto you and speak face to face, that our joy may be full. The children of thy elect sister greet thee. Amen.

The Third Epistle of John. The elder unto the well-beloved Gaius, whom I love in the truth. Beloved, I wish above all things that thou mayest prosper and be in health, even as thy soul prospereth. For I rejoiced greatly when the brethren came and testified of the truth that is in thee, even as thou walkest in the truth. I have no greater joy than to hear that my children walk in truth. Beloved, thou doest faithfully whatsoever thou doest to the brethren and to strangers, which have borne witness of thy charity before the church, whom if thou bring forward on their journey after a godly sort, thou shalt do well, because that for his name's sake they went forth taking nothing of the Gentiles. We therefore ought to receive such, that we might be fellow helpers to the truth. I wrote unto the church, but Diotrephes, who loveth to have the preeminence among them, receiveth us not. Wherefore, if I come, I will remember his deeds which he doeth, prating against us with malicious words, and not content therewith, neither doth he himself receive the brethren, and forbiddeth them that would, and casteth them out of the church. Beloved, follow not that which is evil, but that which is good. He that doeth good is of God, but he that doeth evil hath not seen God. Demetrius hath good report of all men, and of the truth itself. Yea, and we also bear record, and ye know that our record is true. I had many things to write, but I will not with ink and pen write unto thee, but I trust I shall shortly see thee, and we shall speak face to face. Peace be to thee. Our friends salute thee. Greet the friends by name.

The General Epistle of Jude. Jude, the servant of Jesus Christ, and brother of James, to them that are sanctified by God the Father, and preserved in Jesus Christ, and called, mercy unto you, and peace and love be multiplied. Beloved, when I gave all diligence to write unto you of the common salvation, it was needful for me to write unto you and exhort you that ye should earnestly contend for the faith which was once delivered unto the saints. For there are certain men crept in unawares, who were before of old ordained to this condemnation, ungodly men, turning the grace of our God into lasciviousness, and denying the only Lord God and our Lord Jesus Christ. I will therefore put you in remembrance, though ye once knew this, how that the Lord, having saved the people out of the land of Egypt, afterward destroyed them that believed not. And the angels which kept not their first estate, but left their own habitation, he hath reserved in everlasting chains under darkness unto the judgment of the great day. Even as Sodom and Gomorrah, and the cities about them in like manner, giving themselves over to fornication, and going after strange flesh, are set forth for an example, suffering the vengeance of eternal fire. Likewise also these filthy dreamers defile the flesh, despise dominion, and speak evil of dignities. Yet Michael, the archangel, when contending with the devil, he disputed about the body of Moses, durst not bring against him a railing accusation, but said, the Lord rebuke thee. But these speak evil of those things which they know not, but what they know naturally as brute beasts, in those things they corrupt themselves. Woe unto them! For they have gone in the way of Cain, and ran greedily after the error of Balaam for reward, and perished in the gainsaying of Kore. These are spots in your feasts of charity, when they feast with you, feeding themselves without fear. Clouds they are without water, carried about of winds, trees whose fruit withereth without fruit, twice dead, plucked up by the roots, raging waves of the sea, foaming out their own shame, wandering stars to whom is reserved the blackness of darkness forever. And Enoch also, the seventh from Adam, prophesied of these, saying, behold, the Lord cometh with 10,000s of his saints, to execute judgment upon all, and to convince all that are ungodly among them of all their ungodly deeds which they have ungodly committed, and of all their hard speeches which ungodly sinners have spoken against him. These are murmurers, complainers, walking after their own lusts, and their mouths speaketh great swelling words, having men's persons in admiration because of advantage. But, beloved, remember ye the words which were spoken before of the apostles of our Lord Jesus Christ, how that they told you there should be mockers in the last time, who should walk after their own ungodly lusts. These be they who separate themselves, sensual, having not the Spirit. But ye, beloved, building up yourselves on your most holy faith, praying in the Holy Ghost, keep yourselves in the love of God, looking for the mercy of our Lord Jesus Christ unto eternal life. And if some have compassion, making a difference, and others save with fear, pulling them out of the fire, hating even the garment spotted by the flesh. Now unto him that is able to keep you from falling, and to present you faultless before the presence of his glory with exceeding joy, to the only wise God our Savior, be glory and majesty, dominion and power, both now and ever. Amen.

The Revelation of Jesus Christ to St. John. Chapter 1. The revelation of Jesus Christ, which God gave unto him to show unto his servants things which must shortly come to pass, and he sent and signified it by his angel unto his servant John, who bare record of the word of God, and of the testimony of Jesus Christ, and of all things that he saw. Blessed is he that readeth, and they that hear the words of this prophecy, and keep those things which are written therein, for the time is at hand. John to the seven churches which are in Asia. Grace be unto you and peace from him which is, and which was, and which is to come, and from the seven spirits which are before his throne, and from Jesus Christ, who is the faithful witness, and the first begotten of the dead, and the prince of the kings of the earth, unto him that loved us, and washed us from our sins in his own blood, and hath made us kings and priests unto God and his Father, to him be glory and dominion for ever and ever. Amen. Behold, he cometh with clouds, and every eye shall see him, and they also which pierced him, and all kindreds of the earth shall wail because of him. Even so. Amen. I am Alpha and Omega, the beginning and the ending, saith the Lord, which is, and which was, and which is to come, the Almighty. I, John, who also am your brother and companion in tribulation, and in the kingdom and patience of Jesus Christ, was in the isle that is called Patmos, for the word of God, and for the testimony of Jesus Christ. I was in the Spirit on the Lord's day, and heard behind me a great voice, as of a trumpet, saying, I am Alpha and Omega, the first and the last, and what thou seest write in a book, and send it unto the seven churches which are in Asia, unto Ephesus, and unto Smyrna, and unto Pergamos, and unto Thyatira, and unto Sardis, and unto Philadelphia, and unto Laodicea. And I turned to see the voice that spake with me. And being turned, I saw seven golden candlesticks. And in the midst of the seven candlesticks, one like unto the Son of Man, clothed with a garment down to the foot, and girt about the paps with a golden girdle. His head and his hairs were white like wool, as white as snow, and his eyes were as a flame of fire, and his feet like unto fine brass, as if they burned in a furnace, and his voice as the sound of many waters. And he had in his right hand seven stars, and out of his mouth went a sharp two-edged sword, and his countenance was as the sun shineth in his strength. And when I saw him, I fell at his feet as dead. And he laid his right hand upon me, saying unto me, Fear not, I am the first and the last. I am he that liveth, and was dead. And behold, I am alive for evermore. Amen. And have the keys of hell and of death. Write the things which thou hast seen, and the things which are, and the things which shall be hereafter. The mystery of the seven stars which thou sawest in my right hand, and the seven golden candlesticks. The seven stars are the angels of the seven churches, and the seven candlesticks which thou sawest are the seven churches. The Revelation of Jesus Christ to John. Chapter 2. Unto the angel of the church of Ephesus write, These things saith he that holdeth the seven stars in his right hand, who walketh in the midst of the seven golden candlesticks. I know thy works, and thy labor, and thy patience, and how thou canst not bear them which are evil. And thou hast tried them which say they are apostles, and are not, and hast found them liars. And hast borne, and hast patience, and for my name's sake hast labored, and hast not fainted. Nevertheless I have somewhat against thee, because thou hast left thy first love. Remember therefore from whence thou art fallen, and repent, and do the first works,
or else I will come unto thee quickly, and will remove thy candlestick out of his place, except thou repent. But this thou hast, that thou hatest the deeds of the Nicolaitans, which I also hate. He that hath an ear, let him hear what the Spirit saith unto the churches. To him that overcometh will I give to eat of the tree of life, which is in the midst of the paradise of God. And unto the angel of the church in Smyrna write, These things saith the first and the last, which was dead and is alive. I know thy works, and tribulation, and poverty, but thou art rich. And I know the blasphemy of them which say they are Jews, and are not, but are the synagogue of Satan. Fear none of those things which thou shalt suffer. Behold, the devil shall cast some of you into prison, that ye may be tried, and ye shall have tribulation 10 days. Be thou faithful unto death, and I will give thee a crown of life. He that hath an ear, let him hear what the Spirit saith unto the churches. He that overcometh shall not be hurt of the second death. And to the angel of the church in Pergamos write, These things saith he which hath the sharp sword with two edges. I know thy works, and where thou dwellest, even where Satan's seat is. And thou holdest fast my name, and hast not denied my faith, even in those days wherein Antipas was my faithful martyr, who was slain among you, where Satan dwelleth. But I have a few things against thee, because thou hast there them that hold the doctrine of Balaam, who taught Balak to cast a stumbling block before the children of Israel, to eat things sacrificed unto idols, and to commit fornication. So hast thou also them that hold the doctrine of the Nicolaitans, which thing I hate. Repent, or else I will come unto thee quickly, and will fight against them with the sword of my mouth. He that hath an ear, let him hear what the Spirit saith unto the churches. To him that overcometh will I give to eat of the hidden manna, and will give him a white stone, and in the stone a new name written, which no man knoweth, saving he that receiveth it. And unto the angel of the church in Thyatira write, These things saith the Son of God, who hath his eyes like unto a flame of fire, and his feet are like fine brass. I know thy works, and charity, and service, and faith, and thy patience, and thy works, and the last to be more than the first. Notwithstanding, I have a few things against thee, because thou sufferest that woman Jezebel, which calleth herself a prophetess, to teach and to seduce my servants to commit fornication, and to eat things sacrificed unto idols. And I gave her space to repent of her fornication, and she repented not. Behold, I will cast her into a bed, and them that commit adultery with her into great tribulation, except they repent of their deeds. And I will kill her children with death, and all the churches shall know that I am he which searcheth the reins and hearts. And I will give unto every one of you according to your works. But unto you I say, and unto the rest in Thyatira, as many as have not this doctrine, and which have not known the depths of Satan as they speak, I will put upon you none other burden, but that which ye have already, hold fast till I come. And he that overcometh and keepeth my works unto the end, to him will I give power over the nations, and he shall rule them with a rod of iron. As the vessels of a potter shall they be broken to shivers, even as I received of my Father. And I will give him the morning star. He that hath an ear, let him hear what the Spirit saith unto the churches. The Revelation of Jesus Christ to John. Chapter 3. And unto the angel of the church in Sardis write, These things saith he that hath the 7 spirits of God, and the 7 stars. I know thy works, that thou hast a name that thou livest, and art dead. Be watchful, and strengthen the things which remain that are ready to die, for I have not found thy works perfect before God. Remember therefore how thou hast received and heard, and hold fast and repent. If therefore thou shalt not watch, I will come on thee as a thief,
and thou shalt not know what hour I will come upon thee. Thou hast a few names, even in Sardis, which have not defiled their garments, and they shall walk with me in white, for they are worthy. He that overcometh, the same shall be clothed in white raiment, and I will not blot out his name out of the book of life, but I will confess his name before my Father, and before his angels. He that hath an ear, let him hear what the Spirit saith unto the churches. And to the angel of the church in Philadelphia write, These things saith he that is holy, he that is true, he that hath the key of David, he that openeth and no man shutteth, and no man openeth. I know thy works. Behold, I have set before thee an open door, and no man can shut it. For thou hast a little strength, and hast kept my word, and hast not denied my name. Behold, I will make them of the synagogue of Satan, which say they are Jews and are not, but do lie, behold, I will make them to come and worship before thy feet, and to know that I have loved thee. Because thou hast kept the word of my patience, I also will keep thee from the hour of temptation, which shall come upon all the world, to try them that dwell upon the earth. Behold, I come quickly. Hold that fast which thou hast, that no man take thy crown. Him that overcometh will I make a pillar in the temple of my God, and he shall go no more out. And I will write upon him the name of my God, and the name of the city of my God, which is New Jerusalem, which cometh down out of heaven from my God. And I will write upon him my new name. He that hath an ear, let him hear what the Spirit saith unto the churches. And unto the angel of the church of the Laodiceans write, These things saith the Amen, the faithful and true witness, the beginning of the creation of God. I know thy works, that thou art neither cold nor hot. I would thou wert cold or hot. So then, because thou art lukewarm, and neither cold nor hot, I will spew thee out of my mouth. Because thou sayest, I am rich and increased with goods, and have need of nothing, and knowest not that thou art wretched and miserable, and poor and blind and naked, I counsel thee to buy of me gold tried in the fire, that thou mayest be rich, and white raiment that thou mayest be clothed, and that the shame of thy nakedness do not appear, and anoint thine eyes with eye salve, that thou mayest see. As many as I love, I rebuke and chasten. Be zealous, therefore, and repent. Behold, I stand at the door, and knock. If any man hear my voice and open the door, I will come into him, and will sup with him, and he with me. To him that overcometh will I grant to sit with me in my throne, even as I also overcame, and am set down with my Father in his throne. He that hath an ear, let him hear what the Spirit saith unto the churches.

The Revelation of Jesus Christ to John. Chapter 4. After this I looked, and behold, a door was opened in heaven. And the first voice which I heard was as it were of a trumpet talking with me, which said, Come up hither, and I will show thee things which must be hereafter. And immediately I was in the Spirit, and behold, a throne was set in heaven, and one sat on the throne. And he that sat was to look upon like a jasper and a sardine stone. And there was a rainbow round about the throne in sight, like unto an emerald. And round about the throne were 24 seats, and upon the seats I saw 24 elders sitting, clothed in white raiment, and they had on their heads crowns of gold. And out of the throne proceeded lightnings and thunderings and voices. And there were 7 lamps of fire burning before the throne, which are the 7 spirits of God. And before the throne there was a sea of glass, like unto crystal. And in the midst of the throne, and round about the throne, were 4 beasts full of eyes before and behind. And the first beast was like a lion, and the second beast like a calf, and the third beast had a face as a man, and the fourth beast was like a flying eagle. And the 4 beasts had each of them 6 wings about him, and they were full of eyes within, and they rest not day and night, saying, Holy, holy, holy, Lord God Almighty, which was and is to come. And when those beasts give glory and honor and thanks to him that sat on the throne, who liveth for ever and ever, the 24 elders fall down before him that sat on the throne, and worship him that liveth for ever and ever, and cast their crowns before the throne, saying, Thou art worthy, O Lord, to receive glory and honor and power, for thou hast created all things, and for thy pleasure they are and were created. The Revelation of Jesus Christ to John. Chapter 5. And I saw in the right hand of him that sat on the throne a book written within and on the back side, sealed with 7 seals. And I saw a strong angel proclaiming with a loud voice, Who is worthy to open the book, and to loose the seals thereof? And no man in heaven nor in earth, neither under the earth, was able to open the book, neither to look thereon. And I wept much, because no man was found worthy to open, and to read the book, neither to look thereon. And one of the elders saith unto me, Weep not. Behold, the Lion of the tribe of Judah, the Root of David, hath prevailed to open the book, and to loose the 7 seals thereof. And I beheld, and lo, in the midst of the throne, and of the 4 beasts, and in the midst of the elders, stood a lamb, as it had been slain, having 7 horns and 7 eyes, which are the 7 spirits of God sent forth into all the earth. And he came and took the book out of the right hand of him that sat upon the throne. And when he had taken the book, the 4 beasts

rang on the earth. And I beheld, and I heard the voice of many angels round about the throne, and the beast, and the elders, and the number of them was 10,000 times 10,000, and thousands of thousands, saying with a loud voice, "Worthy is the Lamb that was slain to receive power, and riches, and wisdom, and strength, and honor, and glory, and blessing." And every creature which is in heaven, and in the earth, and under the earth, and such as are in the sea, and all that are in them, heard I saying, "Blessing, and honor, and glory, and power, be unto him that sitteth upon the throne, and unto the Lamb, for ever and ever." And the four beasts said, "Amen." And the 24 elders fell down and worshipped him that liveth for ever and ever. The Revelation of Jesus Christ to John. Chapter 6. And I saw when the Lamb opened one of the seals, and I heard as it were the noise of thunder, one of the four beasts saying, "Come and see." And I saw, and behold, a white horse, and he that sat on him had a bow, and a crown was given unto him, and he went forth conquering and to conquer. And when he had opened the second seal, I heard the second beast say, "Come and see." And there went out another horse that was red, and power was given to him that sat thereon to take peace from the earth, and that they should kill one another, and there was given unto him a great sword. And when he had opened the third seal, I heard the third beast say, "Come and see." And I beheld, and lo, a black horse, and he that sat on him had a pair of balances in his hand. And I heard a voice in the midst of the four beasts say, "A measure of wheat for a penny, and 3 measures of barley for a penny, and see thou hurt not the oil and the wine." And when he had opened the fourth seal, I heard the voice of the fourth beast say, "Come and see." And I looked, and behold, a pale horse, and his name that sat on him was Death, and hell followed with him. And power was given unto them over the fourth part of the earth, to kill with sword, and with hunger, and with death, and with the beasts of the earth. And when he had opened the fifth seal, I saw under the altar the souls of them that were slain for the word of God, and for the testimony which they held. And they cried with a loud voice, saying, "How long, O Lord, holy and true, dost thou not judge and avenge our blood on them that dwell on the earth?" And white robes were given unto every one of them. And it was said unto them that they should rest yet for a little season, until their fellow servants also, and their brethren, that should be killed as they were, should be fulfilled. And I beheld when he had opened the sixth seal, and lo, there was a great earthquake, and the sun became black as sackcloth of hair, and the moon became as blood, and the stars of heaven fell unto the earth, even as a fig tree casteth her untimely figs when she is shaken of a mighty wind. And the heaven departed as a scroll when it is rolled together, and every mountain and island were moved out of their places. And the kings of the earth, and the great men, and the rich men, and the chief captains, and the mighty men, and every bondman, and every free man, hid themselves in the dens, and in the rocks of the mountains, and said to the mountains and rocks, "Fall on us, and hide us from the face of him that sitteth on the throne, and from the wrath of the Lamb. For the great day of his wrath is come, and who shall be able to stand?"

0: The Revelation of Jesus Christ to John. Chapter 7. And after these things I saw four angels standing on the four corners of the earth, holding the four winds of the earth, that the wind should not blow on the earth, nor on the sea, nor on any tree. And I saw another angel ascending from the east, having the seal of the living God. And he cried with a loud voice to the four angels to whom it was given to hurt the earth and the sea, saying, Hurt not the earth, neither the sea, nor the trees, till we have sealed the servants of our God in their foreheads. And I heard the number of them which were sealed, and there were sealed 144,000 of all the tribes of the children of Israel. Of the tribe of Judah were sealed 12,000. Of the tribe of Reuben were sealed 12,000. Of the tribe of Gad were sealed 12,000. Of the tribe of Aser were sealed 12,000. Of the tribe of Nephilim were sealed 12,000. Of the tribe of Manasseh were sealed 12,000. Of the tribe of Simeon were sealed 12,000. Of the tribe of Levi were sealed 12,000. Of the tribe of Issachar were sealed 12,000. Of the tribe of Zebulun were sealed 12,000. Of the tribe of Joseph were sealed 12,000. Of the tribe of Benjamin were sealed 12,000. After this I beheld, and lo, a great multitude, which no man could number, of all nations, and kindreds, and people, and tongues, stood before the throne and before the Lamb, clothed with white robes and palms in their hands, and cried with a loud voice, saying, Salvation to our God which sitteth upon the throne, and unto the Lamb. And all the angels stood round about the throne, and about the elders and the four beasts, and fell before the throne on their faces, and worshipped God, saying, Amen, blessing, and glory, and wisdom, and thanksgiving, and honor, and power, and might be unto our God for ever and ever. Amen. And one of the elders answered, saying unto me, What are these which are arrayed in white robes, and whence came they? And I said unto him, Sir, thou knowest. And he said to me, These are they which came out of great tribulation, and have washed their robes and made them white in the blood of the Lamb. Therefore are they before the throne of God, and serve him day and night in his temple. And he that sitteth on the throne shall dwell among them. They shall hunger no more, neither thirst any more, neither shall the sun light on them, nor any heat. For the Lamb which is in the midst of the throne shall feed them, and shall lead them unto living fountains of waters. And God shall wipe away all tears from their eyes. The Revelation of Jesus Christ to John. Chapter 8. And when he had opened the seventh seal, there was silence in heaven about the space of half an hour. And I saw the seven angels which stood before God, and to them were given seven trumpets. And another angel came and stood at the altar, having a golden censer. And there was given unto him much incense, that he should offer it with the prayers of all saints upon the golden altar which was before the throne. And the smoke of the incense which came with the prayers of the saints ascended up before God out of the angel's hand. And the angel took the censer, and filled it with fire of the altar, and cast it into the earth. And there were voices, and thunderings, and lightnings, and an earthquake. And the seven angels which had the seven trumpets prepared themselves to sound. The first angel sounded, and there followed hail and fire mingled with blood, and they were cast upon the earth. And the third part of trees was burnt up, and all green grass was burnt up. And the second angel sounded, and as it were a great mountain burning with fire was cast into the sea, and the third part of the sea became blood. And the third part of the creatures which were in the sea and had life died, and the third part of the ships were destroyed. And the third angel sounded, and there fell a great star from heaven, burning as it were a lamp, and it fell upon the third part of the rivers, and upon the fountains of waters. And the name of the star is called Wormwood. And the third part of the waters became wormwood, and many men died of the waters because they were made bitter. And the fourth angel sounded, and the third part of the sun was smitten, and the third part of the moon, and the third part of the stars. So as the third part of them was darkened, and the day shone not for a third part of it, and the night likewise. And I beheld and heard an angel flying through the midst of heaven, saying with a loud voice, Woe, woe, woe to the inhabitants of the earth, by reason of the other voices of the trumpet of the three angels which are yet to sound. The Revelation of Jesus Christ to John. Chapter 9. And the fifth angel sounded, and I saw a star fall from heaven unto the earth, and to him was given the key of the bottomless pit. And he opened the bottomless pit, and there arose a smoke out of the pit, as the smoke of a great furnace, and the sun and the air were darkened by reason of the smoke of the pit. And there came out of the smoke locusts upon the earth, and unto them was given power as the scorpions of the earth have power. And it was commanded them that they should not hurt the grass of the earth, neither any green thing, neither any tree, but only those men which have not the seal of God in their foreheads. And to them it was given that they should not kill them, but that they should be tormented 5 months, and their torment was as the torment of a scorpion when he striketh a man. And in those days shall men seek death, and shall not find it, and shall desire to die, and death shall flee from them. And the shapes of the locusts were like unto horses prepared unto battle, and on their heads were, as it were, crowns like gold, and their faces were as the faces of men. And they had hair as the hair of women, and their teeth were as the teeth of lions. And they had breastplates, as it were breastplates of iron, and the sound of their wings was as the sound of chariots of many horses running to battle. And they had tails like unto scorpions, and there were stings in their tails, and their power was to hurt men 5 months. And they had a king over them, which is the angel of the bottomless pit, whose name in the Hebrew tongue is Abaddon, but in the Greek tongue hath his name Apollyon. One woe is past, and behold, there come two woes more hereafter. And the sixth angel sounded, and I heard a voice from the four horns of the golden altar which is before God, saying to the sixth angel which had the trumpet, Loose the four angels which are bound in the great river Euphrates. And the four angels were loosed, which were prepared for an hour, and a day, and a month, and a year, for to slay the third part of men. And the number of the army of the horsemen were 200,000,000, and I heard the number of them. And thus I saw the horses in the vision, and them that sat on them having breastplates of fire, and of jacinth and brimstone. And the heads of the horses were as the heads of lions, and out of their mouths issued fire and smoke and brimstone. By these three was the third part of men killed, by the fire, and by the smoke, and by the brimstone which issued out of their mouths. For their power is in their mouth and in their tails, for their tails were like unto serpents, and had heads, and with them they do hurt. And the rest of the men which were not killed by these plagues, yet repented not of the works of their hands, that they should not worship devils and idols of gold, and silver and brass and stone, and of wood, which neither can see nor hear nor walk. Neither repented they of their murderers, nor of their sorceries, nor of their fornication, nor of their thefts.
1: 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Hello and welcome to eBible Fellowship's Scripture and Song program. The nature of this program is to take a closer look at one of the hymns that has been written to glorify God.
2: Our next hymn is All Hail the Power of Jesus' Name. The title is based in part from Matthew 28, verse 9, where, after Jesus is resurrected, we read, "And as they went to tell his disciples, behold, Jesus met them, saying, All hail. And they came and held him by the feet and worshipped him." Jesus commands his people to hail him, which we can understand to mean that we are to worship him, like it says in John 4, verse 23, "But the hour cometh, and now is, when the true worshipers shall worship the Father in spirit and in truth, for the Father seeketh such to worship him." Names are often used in the Bible to tell us about the character of whoever or whatever is in view. This is especially true of God, who has many names, and each one describes a different attribute of his being. God is called the Savior, the Ancient of Days, Jehovah, I Am, the Captain of Our Salvation, the King of Kings, the Prince of Peace, among others, and each name tells us something about him. The Savior is what is in view with the name Jesus, as we read in Matthew 1, verse 21, "And she shall bring forth a son, and thou shalt call his name Jesus, for he shall save his people from their sins." We see that Jesus' name relates altogether with salvation in Acts 4, and I'll start reading in verse 7. "And when they had set them in the midst, they asked, By what power, or by what name have ye done this? Then Peter, filled with the Holy Ghost, said unto them, Ye rulers of the people and elders of Israel, if we this day be examined of the good deed done to the impotent man, by what means he is made whole, be it known unto you all, and to all the people of Israel, that by the name of Jesus Christ of Nazareth, whom ye crucified, whom God raised from the dead, even by him doth this man stand here before you whole." And skipping down to verse 12, it says, "Neither is there salvation in any other, for there is none other name under heaven given among men, whereby we must be saved." The refrain of All Hail the Power of Jesus' Name repeats the words, "Crown him Lord of all." Jesus is called the Lord of all in Acts 10, verse 36. The word which God sent unto the children of Israel, preaching peace by Jesus Christ, he is Lord of all. Jesus has always been Lord of all, but this has particular importance in the day of judgment that we are now living in, as do the words crown him, which if we turn to Revelation 14, verse 14, a passage that is describing judgment day, and here we find Jesus wearing a golden crown. That's Revelation 14, verse 14, "And I looked, and behold, a white cloud, and upon the cloud one sat like unto the Son of Man, having on his head a golden crown, and in his hand a sharp sickle." Jesus Christ is wearing a golden crown to indicate that he is presently ruling all that Satan once ruled over. In the book of Esther, after Haman was deposed, and everything that he ruled over was given to Mordecai, we read that Mordecai was given a crown of gold. This is a type and a figure of what has occurred in our day, as Satan has been deposed, and Christ, typified by Mordecai, now rules over the kingdoms of this world. One more thing to note is that in the third stanza, it says, "Hail him who saves you by his grace." While this was a true statement when this hymn was written during the day of salvation, it would be better now to say, "Hail him who saved you by his grace," since God's salvation program has ended, and he is no longer saving in the day of judgment. May those whom the Lord has redeemed worship our great God and Savior, the Lord Jesus Christ, who is Lord of all, and hail the great power of him that has saved a great multitude from their sins. And now the hymn, All hail the power of Jesus' name.

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1: Hi, Chris. Not that it's important, but do you know in the Bible if God indicate if Esau and Jacob were identical twins or fraternal twins? Thank you.
0: Well, from what we can gather, they were not identical, or else it would have been a lot easier for Jacob to deceive his father. But remember, you know, Rebekah, his mother, had to go to some lengths to make Jacob appear as Esau. Now, mostly had to do with his hairiness. Esau was a hairy man, and Jacob was said to be a smooth man. So I guess there could be identical twins where one has, he has more hair than the other. But just from the sense of reading the Bible, you know, especially at that time, there appeared to have been differences between them. And so that would be the only indicator that would lead us to think they were not identical twins. But they were twins, and that's the big point. That's the big point, because as we read in Genesis 25, while they were in their mother's womb, it says in Genesis 25, in verse 22, and the children struggled together within her, and she said, "If it be so, why am I thus?" And she went to inquire of Jehovah. And Jehovah said unto her, "Two nations are in thy womb, and two manner of people shall be separated from thy bowels. And the one people shall be stronger than the other people, and the elder shall serve the younger." So God tells Rebekah, the mother, because the boys are struggling together, and any woman who has had one child knows that, you know, that can be plenty as far as kicking and punching. There could be a lot of activity from one child, but in this case, there's two, and they're jostling around, perhaps for position. We just know that they're very active, and God says this is because two manner of people, two nations are in your womb, and they are the nations of the world that Esau represents, and the nations of them which are saved that Jacob represents. Two nations. And when God says, "Go ye into all the world and preach the gospel to all nations," he's actually targeting the nations of them which are saved exclusively. The Great Commission has never been to bring the gospel to every human being, to every citizen or every individual within every nation of the world, because that's not the Great Commission. The Great Commission was go and preach to all nations, teaching them and baptizing them in the name of the Father, Son, Holy Spirit. Well, now, if the Great Commission literally were to go to every human being who's a citizen of the various nations, then the Great Commission would be a tremendous failure, because overwhelmingly of the people of the nations over the course of the New Testament era, most were not baptized, most were not taught, and so forth. So it would have been really a pretty miserable failure. But the Great Commission was actually go teach all nations, baptizing them in the name of the Father, Son, Holy Spirit. And that is, go teach all the elect that are in the world and baptize them as they would be baptized by the Holy Spirit in salvation. And that has been 100% successful without a single miss, no failure of any kind. And it agrees with what Christ said when the Syrophoenician woman came to him and besought him to come and heal her daughter. And Jesus said, I am not sent but unto the lost sheep of the house of Israel. See, very, very definite target audience, to use the language of, you know, modern corporations or modern business. Very specific target audience of the elect, the lost sheep of the house of Israel. That's who Christ was sent. And when he sent his people, that's who we were sent to find. And see, the verse that really opens this truth up is in Revelation 21 in verse 24, where it says, and the nations of them which are saved shall walk in the light of it. And there we have our defining verse for nations when it comes to teaching and baptizing all nations. The nations of them which are saved, the chosen people of God. Well, anyway, these are the two nations that were in their mother's womb. And God says of these two in Romans chapter 9, he says in verse 11, for the children being not yet born, neither having done any good or evil, that the purpose of God according to election might stand, not of works, but of him that calleth. It was said unto her, the elder shall serve the younger, as it is written, Jacob have I loved, but Esau have I hated. Before they're born, before they've done good or bad, good or evil, God has made choice. And that's why it's such a wonderful example of God's salvation program, because you have twin sons. You can't get any closer than that. Even if they are identical, they're still twins. And they're coming into existence very closely together in their conception. And then they're growing together in the same womb. Their substance, their mother's food is feeding them both. So it's the same food, the same surroundings. Everything is the same for these two boys. And before they have done good or evil, God has made a decision. And he has decided that he will love Jacob and he will hate Esau. This is the decision of God. This is where choice comes in to God's salvation program. It's never man's choice. It's not Esau who rejected God, although later he does. But he later rejects God because God first rejected him. And it's not Esau that accepts God, even though he lives later as a child of God. But he lives later as a child of God because God chose him. You are the one. You are the one that I will save. And when we read in the Gospel of John, as the Lord Jesus said, you have not chosen me, but I have chosen you and ordained you. That's the very words of Christ. You have not chosen me, but I have chosen you. And then when we read the Bible, we find that God did this choosing before the foundation of the world. If we turn to Ephesians chapter 1, it's so clear, it's so crystal clear that there's no excuse for the multitude of false gospels on this point. God's word is clear. It says in Ephesians 1 verse 4, according as he has chosen us And the word chosen, it identifies with election. And that's why in Romans 9 that we read, and I'll read it again so we don't miss it. Romans 9, verse 11, right before telling us that he loved Jacob and hated Esau, it says, "For the children, being not yet born, neither having done any good or evil, that the purpose of God according to election might stand, not of works, but of him that calleth." That is, God has made choice before they had done anything good or bad, and that is related to election, and election has to do with saving a sinner, not based on works, not any works of any kind, and not the work of belief, the work of faith, and faith is a work. The work of faith has nothing to do with the salvation of those that God has truly saved. It's all by grace. And as it says in the next chapter of Ephesians, "For by grace are ye saved through faith, and that not of yourselves." We're not saved by our faith. It's by the faith and work of the Lord Jesus Christ. And so in Ephesians 1:4, "According as he has chosen us in him before the foundation of the world, that we should be holy and without blame before him in love, having predestinated us unto the adoption of children by Jesus Christ to himself, according to the good pleasure of his will." So just as God chose Jacob, he has chosen all that he intended to save in the same way. And it's not right before we're born, but it's before the foundation of the world, before the world was created, long before those of us living at the time of the end of the world were ever born. It is the choosing of God, and that's the proper biblical understanding of who does the choosing and deciding and accepting. God does all that of certain ones. And then in our life, we find ourselves willing in the day of his power. We find ourselves being drawn irresistibly to his word. And so we believe, but it's all a consequence. It's all a result of what God has already done in predestinating us and in first saving us and so forth. But thank you for calling and sharing.

Welcome to another Elect Believers Minute, which have all been written by Richard Pierce. The perfect and pure words of the Holy Bible speak unto God's true elect who are the saints, saying in 2 Thessalonians 3, verse 1, "Finally, brethren, pray for us, that the word of the Lord may have free course and be glorified, even as it is with you." During Judgment Day, which began upon the entire world on May 21, 2011, God commands His saints to go forth with Judgment Day truth. Let us pray one for another, that as these truths go forth, they will have free course and not be hindered, but rather be glorified and exalted. For these be the days when God is working in His saints, glorifying and exalting His word

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1: Good evening and welcome to eBible Fellowship's Bible Study in the Book of Genesis. Tonight is study number 6 of Genesis chapter 11. We're going to begin reading in verse 7. Go to, let us go down, and there confound their language, that they may not understand one another's speech. So Jehovah scattered them abroad from thence upon the face of all the earth, and they left off to build the city. Therefore is the name of it called Babel, because Jehovah did there confound the language of all the earth, and from thence did Jehovah scatter them abroad upon the face of all the earth. Well, here we see that God is once again declaring that he will confound their language in order to scatter them. And we've discussed some of the reasons why, the purposes behind God doing this. It had to do with containing the spread of evil until the proper time, containing technology and advancements in various fields until the proper time. It mainly had to do with God's timetable, his program for times and seasons. But there also is a spiritual picture that we can see here as these men, remember, journeyed from the east. And we just made reference that the east in the Bible often represents the kingdom of God. So they are coming from the kingdom of God, and they're intending to build a tower, to build a city, and that requires work. It requires effort, but they're unified. People are one, one language, one goal. So it's very likely they're going to be able to accomplish what they're setting out to do. But the spiritual picture really involves mankind going away from God's kingdom, and the kingdom of God is basically established on the earth through his word, the Bible, through the scripture. And the scripture reveals God as the God of salvation. He is the Savior. He is the one that has mercy and grants forgiveness and grace to certain individuals. And in doing so, he lifts those certain individuals that the Bible calls his elect people up to heaven. He brings them to heaven. He exalts them through his salvation plan. But in this endeavor, the world, the people that came from the east and therefore had former identification with the kingdom of God and with God himself, they have decided to work together in order to build a tower and a city that will reach unto heaven. And that's what it said here in verse 4. And they said, go to, let us build us a city and a tower whose top may reach unto heaven, and let us make us a name. And well, we don't know exactly what they had in their minds historically with building this tower. We do know mankind's very religious because God has designed man that way. He's created them in the image of God. And so ancient people would often build religious places of worship. And so even by mentioning building a tower whose top can reach unto heaven is an idea, even in the historical setting, with some kind of religious structure that the people involved with thought would somehow grant them favor so that they could reach heaven. There is definitely that kind of spiritual picture behind this building project. If we go to the Gospel of Luke, Luke chapter 14, I'll start reading in verse 26. If any man come to me and hate not his father and mother and wife and children and brethren and sisters, yea, and his own flesh also, he cannot be my disciple. And whosoever doth not bear his cross and come after me cannot be my disciple. For which of you, intending to build a tower, sitteth not down first and counteth the cost, whether he have sufficient to finish it, lest haply, after he has laid the foundation and is not able to finish it, all that behold it begin to mock him, saying, this man began to build and was not able to finish. Or what king, going to make war against another king, sitteth not down first and consulteth whether he be able with 10,000 to meet him that cometh against him with 20,000? Or else, while the other is yet a great way off, he sendeth an embassage and desireth conditions of peace. So likewise, whosoever he be of you that forsaketh not all that he hath, he cannot be my disciple. Now, I wanted to read the entire thing, including the opening statement where Jesus speaks of one coming to him must hate his father and mother and so forth. And then he mentions whosoever does not bear his cross and come after me cannot be my disciple. And then he gives this parable of which of you intending to build a tower does not first sit down and count the cost. And then he gives a second parable of the king going to make war against another king and sits down to consider, can he withstand having 10,000, the one coming against him with 20,000? And see, both are connected to bearing your cross and following Christ with verse 33. So likewise, whosoever be of you that forsaketh not all that he hath, he cannot be my disciple. And therefore, God is tying together the building of a tower and considering the cost of it with following Christ and being a disciple of Christ, taking up your cross. And not only the building of a tower, but it's interesting that in this case, it's mentioned, which of you intending to build a tower sitteth not down first and counteth the cost, whether he have sufficient to finish it, lest haply, after he has laid foundation and is not able to finish it, all that behold it begin to mock him, saying, this man began to build and was not able to finish it. So not only do we have the construction of a tower in view, but a construction of a tower that is not able to be completed, that they were not able to finish it, is mentioned here. That's part of the cost that had to be considered by someone. If they seek to build a tower, you have to first take into account the expense and effort necessary to complete that tower. And if you fail to do that, then you'll have insufficient funds. You'll not be able to finish it. And then people will mock you. All that behold will begin to mock. You see how that relates to the tower construction here in Genesis 11. That's what they're trying to do, build a tower, and they're not able to complete the tower. It says in verse 8, so Jehovah scattered them abroad from thence upon the face of all the earth, and they left off to build the city. The word left off is translated elsewhere as ceased. They were not able to finish. They did not complete it. The historical record matches the parable of Luke 14. So that's very curious. What is God trying to say then in Luke 14, and how can we relate it to this historical event, a historical parable? And a historical parable is a true historical occurrence, and that's the case with the Tower of Babel. It literally happened in history, and yet it's teaching a deeper spiritual truth. So it's a historical parable, true history teaching a mystery, a spiritual truth. Well, when we go back to Luke 14 and we look at verse 28, which says, "For which of you intending to build a tower?" The Greek word translated intending is 2309 in Strong's Concordance, and this particular word is more often translated as would or will. It's translated as will in Matthew 16, verse 24. "Then said Jesus unto his disciples, If any man will come after me, let him deny himself and take up his cross and follow me." And that's the context, the verses that preceded this parable in Luke 14, that concluding verse in verse 33, "Whosoever he be of you that forsaketh not all that he hath, he cannot be my disciple." And so it's definitely significant that the word intend or intending is the word translated as will in a very similar verse that has to do with taking up one's cross, denying yourself, following Christ. If any man will come after me. Now let's put the word intend. If any man intend to come after me, let him deny himself, take up his cross, and follow me. And see that's the idea behind this building of a tower. One is intending. He's which of you willing to build a tower you that reaches to heaven? You know, that's really the similarity between following Christ, taking up your cross, following him, and building a tower that reaches the heaven, because both transport one to the heavenly, which is really the objective. It's our goal of man, who's a very religious creature. We want to get to heaven. How do we get there? Well, the Lord Jesus lays out a way. You have to take up your cross. You have to deny yourself and follow me. But that's too stringent, too difficult for man, too uncomfortable. And so man develops another plan. No, I'll build my own tower. I'll build my own city that will reach unto heaven. And how do you build a tower? Well, you gather bricks. You put forth effort. You work. And one stone upon another stone, not living stones like God is building his house, but this is an earthly structure devised out of the imagination of man, a religious structure that mankind will put together based upon his own good works as he deems certain ones to be appropriate and fit. And he will build the tower that will reach unto heaven. And, you know, we can see as the similarity if we look at John chapter 1. John 1, verse 51, it says, "And he saith unto him," and this is the Lord Jesus speaking, "Verily, verily, I say unto you, hereafter ye shall see heaven open, and the angels of God ascending and descending upon the Son of Man." And really, Christ is saying that he is the staircase. It is upon him that man may climb up to heaven. And the language of ascending, it has to do with going up. And then it does mention descending because Christ is really speaking of what happened in the day of salvation all throughout God's program of salvation. Individuals would become saved upon the moment of salvation. They had been transported into the heavenlies in the person of Christ Jesus, seated at the right hand of God. Then they were immediately dispatched. So they descended as an angel or a messenger to carry the gospel. As they became saved through the hearing of the gospel, well, now God gave them that duty, that responsibility, and they also had to carry the gospel. And this all took place in the spiritual realm. The individual child of God remained on earth the entire time. He never went anywhere out of his house or wherever it was God saved him. But spiritually, it was as though he went upon the Lord Jesus Christ, like a tower, for instance, and climbed up to heaven. He ascended and then came back down to again perform this messenger duty of sharing the gospel with others. And if you think that's saying too much, well, just look at Genesis chapter 28. This is the verse that John 1:51 really is drawing from. In Genesis 28, it says in verse 12, "And he dreamed, and behold, a ladder set up on the earth, and the top of it reached to heaven. And behold, the angels of God ascending and descending on it." And that clearly illustrates that the angels, messengers of God, are going up a ladder, down a ladder. So they're climbing. They're climbing up to heaven, then climbing back down to earth. And Jesus is that ladder. That's what he is declaring in John 1:51. And therefore, he is this bridge, this tower that reaches to heaven. And notice it did say that in Genesis 28, in verse 12, the translators did translate it that way, and the top of it reached to heaven. Well, turn over to Genesis 11 again, and notice verse 4, "And they said, Go to, let us build us a city and a tower whose top may reach unto heaven, and let us make us a name." You see, they were attempting on their own. It was entirely man's effort, apart from God, apart from Christ, to climb into heaven. Now, when that happens in Christianity, it's called a works gospel. That's what every works gospel does, and every gospel but the true gospel is a works gospel. The free will gospel that's so prevalent, that's everywhere today, is a works gospel. Here, they present it to the congregation, they present it to people in a packed stadium, they present it wherever. Here is what you have to do. It's very simple. You don't really have to do all that much, but you do have to do this much. You must accept Christ. Won't you do that little bit of work for Jesus? After all, he's done so much. He died for you. He paid for your sins. This is how they say it. Won't you do that last piece, that last part that only you can do, and then salvation will be yours? Take it to yourself, accept him, and you are a child of God. You're going to heaven. And you see, there is the part. You're going to heaven. This is the work. This is the tower that you must build yourself. You can build it upon other verses. You can build it upon the idea that Christ did a lot of it, but you have to put forth your own brick. You have to, through your own effort, your own good work, finally reach to heaven through accepting Christ, or, you know, other things that various churches and congregations and professed Christian ministries tell people to do. This is your part to finally make this tower reach to heaven. And that's what God is condemning. That's what God is spiritually. He is interrupting that process. He's causing it to cease. He's destroying their work and their effort. They are not successful. And even in Luke 14, there was no success, was there, where a man who intends or is willing to build a tower, he has to sit down and count the cost, because if he starts to build and then happily he's not able to finish it, people begin to mock. And the reason why Luke 14 is presenting an unsuccessful attempt and Genesis 11 is recording in history an unsuccessful attempt to build a tower unto heaven is because man is always unsuccessful. Man has never been able in the whole history of the world to actually perform what is promised everywhere, proclaimed in practically all the world's churches. And there's promise of liberty, promise of eternal life, promise you'll go to heaven if you perform these good deeds and works, and if you do this this part, this little bit, pick up a few sticks. Yes, it's always promised. The idea is always there, and here is the tower we want to build and complete, but it's never able to be successfully finished. And the New Testament corporate church was actively involved in the construction of a tower through multitude of works, gospels, in all of its various branches and denominations. And each particular denomination had its own theme regarding salvation and how their members were to get saved. And they were all busy bees trying to construct their tower to heaven. And God came down on May 21, 1988. And what did he do? What did he do? Did he confound their language? Well, yes, that's exactly what God did. Remember, in Deuteronomy chapter 28, God warned a people that identify with him. He said there's blessings for obedience in the first few verses. And then from about verse 15 until the end, the larger part of Deuteronomy chapter 28, he pronounced curses upon a disobedient people. And he said in Deuteronomy 28, verse 49, Jehovah shall bring a nation against thee from far, from the end of the earth, as swift as the eagle flieth, a nation whose tongue thou shalt not understand. And historically, it was Babylon that came against Judah. But spiritually, Babylon coming against Judah typified the forces of Satan, the emissaries of Satan, coming against the New Testament corporate church at the end of the church age during the Great Tribulation period. And it was no coincidence that at that time that there was a ongoing tongues phenomenon, as that mysterious event that took place in Corinth back in the first century AD before the Bible was completed, and God very purposefully inserted the account in 1 Corinthians 14 about this gift of tongues. It basically was lying dormant throughout the church age until the time of the end, and then there became this tremendous fascination with speaking in tongues, a language people did not understand. They would basically babble, and it was really an indicator, not to them that believe, it says in 1 Corinthians 14, but it's a sign to them that do not believe. It was a sign or an indicator of unbelief that the wicked were taking over the congregations, that Satan and his forces had overcome the camp of the saints. And so Babylon, the kingdom of Satan, who speak a language that is not understood, take over the corporate church. God confounds the language of the church that's involved in this building project in the time when God was still using them, and he confounds their language, and he turns the churches and congregations of the world into Babel. And the word Babel in Genesis 11 is just the word Babylon. He turns the church into Babylon.
0: 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Until our next Bible study, may the Lord's perfect will be done.

0: We welcome you to eBible Fellowship's Bible Reading Program. We read in 2 Timothy 3, verse 16, "All Scripture is given by inspiration of God and is profitable for doctrine, for reproof, for correction, for instruction in righteousness." Now, let's begin our Bible Reading Program.
1: Psalm 137. By the rivers of Babylon, there we sat down, yea, we wept when we remembered Zion. We hanged our harps upon the willows in the midst thereof. For there they that carried us away captive required of us a song, and they that wasted us required of us mirth, saying, "Sing us one of the songs of Zion." How shall we sing Jehovah's song in a strange land? If I forget thee, O Jerusalem, let my right hand forget her cunning. If I do not remember thee, let my tongue cleave to the roof of my mouth. If I prefer not Jerusalem above my chief joy. Remember, O Jehovah, the children of Edom, in the day of Jerusalem, who said, raise it, even to the foundation thereof. O daughter of Babylon, who art to be destroyed, happy shall he be that rewardeth thee as thou hast served us. Happy shall he be that taketh and dasheth thy little ones against the stones. Psalm 138. A Psalm of David. I will praise thee with my whole heart. Before the gods will I sing praise unto thee. I will worship toward thy holy temple, and praise thy name for thy loving kindness and for thy truth. For thou hast magnified thy word above all thy name. In the day when I cried, thou answeredst me and strengthenedst me with strength in my soul. All the kings of the earth shall praise thee, O Jehovah, when they hear the words of thy mouth. Yea, they shall sing in the ways of Jehovah. For great is the glory of Jehovah. Though Jehovah be high, yet hath he respect unto the lowly, but the proud he knoweth afar off. Though I walk in the midst of trouble, thou wilt revive me. Thou shalt stretch forth thine hand against the wrath of mine enemies, and thy right hand shall save me. Jehovah will perfect that which concerneth me. Thy mercy, O Jehovah, endureth forever. Forsake not the works of thine own hands. Psalm 139. To the chief musician, a psalm of David. O Jehovah, thou hast searched me and known me. Thou knowest my down-sitting and mine uprising. Thou understandest my thought afar off. Thou compassest my path and my lying down, and art acquainted with all my ways. For there is not a word in my tongue, but lo, O Jehovah, thou knowest it altogether. Thou hast beset me behind and before, and laid thine hand upon me. Such knowledge is too wonderful for me. It is high. I cannot attain unto it. Whither shall I go from thy spirit? Or whither shall I flee from thy presence? If I ascend up into heaven, thou art there. If I make my bed in hell, behold, thou art there. If I take the wings of the morning, and dwell in the uttermost parts of the sea, even there shall thy hand lead me. and thy right hand shall hold me. If I say, surely the darkness shall cover me, even the night shall be light about me. Yea, the darkness hideth not from thee, but the night shineth as the day. The darkness and the light are both alike to thee. For thou hast possessed my reins, thou hast covered me in my mother's womb. I will praise thee, for I am fearfully and wonderfully made. Marvelous are thy works, and that my soul knoweth right well. My substance was not hid from thee when I was made in secret and curiously wrought in the lowest parts of the earth. Thine eyes did see my substance, yet being unperfect, and in thy book all my members were written, which in continuance were fashioned when as yet there was none of them. How precious also are thy thoughts unto me, O God! How great is the sum of them! If I should count them, they are more in number than the sand. When I awake, I am still with thee. Surely thou wilt slay the wicked, O God. Depart from me, therefore, ye bloody men. For they speak against thee wickedly, and thine enemies take thy name in vain. Do not I hate them, O Jehovah, that hate thee? And am not I grieved with those that rise up against thee? I hate them with perfect hatred. I count them mine enemies. Search me, O God, and know my heart. Try me, and know my thoughts, and see if there be any wicked way in me, and lead me in the way everlasting.

Psalm 140. To the chief musician, a psalm of David. Deliver me, O Jehovah, from the evil man. Preserve me from the violent man, which imagine mischiefs in their heart. Continually are they gathered together for war. They have sharpened their tongues like a serpent. Adder's poison is under their lips, Selah. Keep me, O Jehovah, from the hands of the wicked. Preserve me from the violent man, who have purposed to overthrow my goings. The proud have hid a snare for me and cords. They have spread a net by the wayside. They have set gins for me, Selah. I said unto Jehovah, Thou art my God. Hear the voice of my supplications, O Jehovah. O Jehovah the Lord, the strength of my salvation, Thou hast covered my head in the day of battle. Grant not, O Jehovah, the desires of the wicked. Further not his wicked device, lest they exalt themselves, Selah. As for the head of those that compass me about, let the mischief of their own lips cover them. Let burning coals fall upon them. Let them be cast into the fire, into deep pits, that they rise not up again. Let not an evil speaker be established in the earth. Evil shall hunt the violent man to overthrow him. I know that Jehovah will maintain the cause of the afflicted and the right of the poor. Surely the righteous shall give thanks unto thy name. The upright shall dwell in thy presence. Psalm 141. A Psalm of David. Jehovah, I cry unto thee. Make haste unto me. Give ear unto my voice when I cry unto thee. Let my prayer be set forth before thee as incense, and the lifting up of my hands as the evening sacrifice. Set a watch, O Jehovah, before my mouth. Keep the door of my lips. Incline not my heart to any evil thing, to practice wicked works with men that work iniquity. And let me not eat of their dainties. Let the righteous smite me, it shall be a kindness. And let him reprove me, it shall be an excellent oil, which shall not break my head. For yet my prayer also shall be in their calamities. When their judges are overthrown in stony places, they shall hear my words, for they are sweet. Our bones are scattered at the grave's mouth, as when one cutteth and cleaveth wood upon the earth. But mine eyes are unto thee, O Jehovah the Lord. In thee is my trust. Leave not my soul destitute. Keep me from the snares which they have laid.

Then thou knewest my path. In the way wherein I walked, have they privily laid a snare for me. I looked on my right hand and beheld, but there was no man that would know me. Refuge failed me. No man cared for my soul. I cried unto thee, O Jehovah. I said, Thou art my refuge and my portion in the land of the living. Attend unto my cry, for I am brought very low. Deliver me from my persecutors, for they are stronger than I. Bring my soul out of prison, that I may praise thy name. The righteous shall compass me about, for thou shalt deal bountifully with me.

Psalm 143. 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And enter not into judgment with thy servant, for in thy sight shall no man living be justified. For the enemy hath persecuted my soul. He hath smitten my life down to the ground. He hath made me to dwell in darkness as those that have been long dead. Therefore is my spirit overwhelmed within me. 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I stretch forth my hands unto thee. My soul thirsteth after thee, as a thirsty land, Selah. 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

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Thy spirit is good. 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For thy righteousness' sake, bring my soul out of trouble. And of thy mercy cut off mine enemies, and destroy all them that afflict my soul. For I am thy servant. Psalm 144. A Psalm of David. Blessed be Jehovah my strength, which teacheth my hands to war, and my fingers to fight. My goodness and my fortress, my high tower and my deliverer, my shield and he in whom I trust, who subdueth my people under me. Jehovah, what is man that thou takest knowledge of him, or the son of man that thou makest account of him? Man is like to vanity. His days are as a shadow that passeth away. Bow thy heavens, O Jehovah, and come down. Touch the mountains, and they shall smoke. Cast forth lightning, and scatter them. Shoot out thine arrows, and destroy them. Send thine hand from above. Rid me, and deliver me out of great waters, from the hand of strange children, whose mouth speaketh vanity, and their right hand is a right hand of falsehood. I will sing a new song unto thee, O God, upon a psaltery and an instrument of 10 strings will I sing praises unto thee. It is he that giveth salvation unto kings, who delivereth David his servant from the hurtful sword. Rid me and deliver me from the hand of strange children, whose mouth speaketh vanity, and their right hand is a right hand of falsehood, that our sons may be as plants grown up in their youth, that our daughters may be as cornerstones, polished after the similitude of a palace, that our garners may be full, affording all manner of store, that our sheep may bring forth thousands and 10,000s in our streets, that our oxen may be strong to labor, that there be no breaking in nor going out, that there be no complaining in our streets. Happy is that people that is in such a case. Yea, happy is that people whose God is Jehovah. Psalm 145. David's Psalm of Praise. I will extol thee, my God, O King, and I will bless thy name for ever and ever. Every day will I bless thee, and I will praise thy name for ever and ever. Great is Jehovah, and greatly to be praised, and his greatness is unsearchable. One generation shall praise thy works to another, and shall declare thy mighty acts. I will speak of the glorious honor of thy majesty, and of thy wondrous works. And men shall speak of the might of thy terrible acts, and I will declare thy greatness. They shall abundantly utter the memory of thy great goodness
and shall sing of thy righteousness. Jehovah is gracious and full of compassion, slow to anger, and of great mercy. Jehovah is good to all, and his tender mercies are over all his works. All thy works shall praise thee, O Jehovah, and thy saints shall bless thee. They shall speak of the glory of thy kingdom, and talk of thy power, to make known to the sons of men his mighty acts, and the glorious majesty of his kingdom. Thy kingdom is an everlasting kingdom, and thy dominion endureth throughout all generations. Jehovah upholdeth all that fall, and raiseth up all those that be bowed down. The eyes of all wait upon thee, and thou givest them their meat in due season. Thou openest thine hand, and satisfiest the desire of every living thing. Jehovah is righteous in all his ways, and holy in all his works. Jehovah is nigh unto all them that call upon him, to all that call upon him in truth. He will fulfill the desire of them that fear him. He also will hear their cry, and will save them. Jehovah preserveth all them that love him, but all the wicked will he destroy. My mouth shall speak the praise of Jehovah, and let all flesh bless his holy name forever and ever.

0: Psalm 146. Praise ye Jehovah. Praise Jehovah, O my soul. While I live, will I praise Jehovah. I will sing praises unto my God while I have any being. Put not your trust in princes, nor in the son of man, in whom there is no help. His breath goeth forth, he returneth to his earth. In that very day his thoughts perish. Happy is he that hath the God of Jacob for his help, whose hope is in Jehovah his God, which made heaven and earth, the sea, and all that therein is, which keepeth truth for ever, which executeth judgment for the oppressed, which giveth food to the hungry. Jehovah looseth the prisoners. Jehovah openeth the eyes of the blind. Jehovah raiseth them that are bowed down. Jehovah loveth the righteous. Jehovah preserveth the strangers. He relieveth the fatherless and widow. But the way of the wicked he turneth upside down. Jehovah shall reign for ever, even thy God, O Zion, unto all generations. Praise ye Jehovah.
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Hi, this is Harry Dysart with eBible Fellowship. Thanks for joining us for the Psalm of the Day. As our Lord says in His Word in Ephesians chapter 5, verses 19 and 20, speaking to yourselves in psalms and hymns and spiritual songs, singing and making melody in your heart to the Lord, giving thanks always for all things unto God and the Father, in the name of our Lord Jesus Christ. Psalm 125. A Song of Degrees. They that trust in Jehovah shall be as Mount Zion, which cannot be removed, but abideth forever. As the mountains are round about Jerusalem, so Jehovah is round about His people from henceforth, even forever. For the rod of the wicked shall not rest upon the lot of the righteous, lest the righteous put forth their hands unto iniquity. Do good, O Jehovah, unto those that be good, and to them that are upright in their hearts. As for such as turn aside unto their crooked ways, Jehovah shall lead them forth with the workers of iniquity. But peace shall be upon Israel. As our Lord instructs us, we read in Psalm 47, verses 6 and 7, Sing praises to God. Sing praises, sing praises unto our King, sing praises. For God is the King of all the earth, sing ye praises with understanding. Please join us again for the Psalm of the Day. May God's Word be praised.

Greetings, everyone. This is Bob Grandy welcoming you to eBible Fellowship's program called Where's That Bible Verse? God tells us in Romans 15, verse 4, "For whatsoever things were written aforetime were written for our learning, that we through patience and comfort of the Scriptures might have hope." During this time, I'll slowly read and then repeat 5 random verses from the King James Bible, but I will not tell you where they are located in God's Word, the Bible. So listen carefully and try to identify which Bible book, chapter, and even the verse number where each verse can be found. And here is the first verse. "He is despised and rejected of men, a man of sorrows and acquainted with grief. And we hid, as it were, our faces from him. He was despised, and we esteemed him not." I'll repeat it. "He is despised and rejected of men, a man of sorrows and acquainted with grief. And we hid, as it were, our faces from him. He was despised, and we esteemed him not." Here's the second verse. "And as it is appointed unto men once to die, but after this, the judgment." I'll repeat it. "And as it is appointed unto men once to die, but after this, the judgment." Here's the third verse. Let us hear the conclusion of the whole matter. "Fear God and keep his commandments, for this is the whole duty of man." I'll read it again. Let us hear the conclusion of the whole matter. "Fear God and keep his commandments, for this is the whole duty of man." Here's the fourth verse. "Finally, brethren, whatsoever things are true, whatsoever things are honest, whatsoever things are just, whatsoever things are pure, whatsoever things are lovely, whatsoever things are of good report, if there be any virtue, and if there be any praise, think on these things." Here it is again. "Finally, brethren, whatsoever things are true, whatsoever things are honest, whatsoever things are just, whatsoever things are pure, whatsoever things are lovely, whatsoever things are of good report, if there be any virtue, and if there be any praise, think on these things." And the fifth and final verse today is, "Blessed is the man that walketh not in the counsel of the ungodly, nor standeth in the way of sinners, nor sitteth in the seat of the scornful." I'll read it again. "Blessed is the man that walketh not in the counsel of the ungodly, nor standeth in the way of sinners, nor sitteth in the seat of the scornful." Okay, we'll be back in a moment to discover where these scriptures are located in God's Word, the Bible.

All right, it's time to find out where today's verses are found in the Bible. Here's the first verse. He is despised and rejected of men, a man of sorrows and acquainted with grief. And we hid, as it were, our faces from him. He was despised, and we esteemed him not. We could find that verse in Isaiah chapter 53, verse 3. Isaiah 53, verse 3. Here's the second verse. And as it is appointed unto men once to die, but after this the judgment. That verse is from Hebrews chapter 9, verse 27. Hebrews 9, 27. Here's the third verse. Let us hear the conclusion of the whole matter. Fear God and keep his commandments, for this is the whole duty of man. That verse is from Ecclesiastes chapter 12, verse 13. Ecclesiastes 12, 13. Here's the fourth verse. Finally, brethren, whatsoever things are true, whatsoever things are honest, whatsoever things are just, whatsoever things are pure, whatsoever things are lovely, whatsoever things are of good report, if there be any virtue, and if there be any praise, think on these things. That verse is from Philippians chapter 4, verse 8. Philippians 4, verse 8. And our fifth and final verse today is, Blessed is the man that walketh not in the counsel of the ungodly, nor standeth in the way of sinners, nor sitteth in the seat of the scornful. That verse is from the book of Psalms, chapter 1, verse 1. Psalms 1, verse 1. Thank you for joining us today to discover where's that Bible verse? And remember what God tells us in Psalm 119, verse 105. Thy word is a lamp unto my feet and a light unto my path.

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1: John 16, verse 19 and 20.
0: Okay, John 16, verse 19 and 20. Now Jesus knew that they were desirous to ask him, and said unto them, Do ye inquire among yourselves of that I said a little while, and ye shall not see me, and again a little while, and ye shall see me? Verily, verily, I say unto you that ye shall weep and lament, but the world shall rejoice, and ye shall be sorrowful, but your sorrow shall be turned into joy.
1: That with Revelation 11, 9 and 10.
0: Revelation chapter 11, starting in verse 9. And they of the people and kindreds and tongues and nations shall see their dead bodies 3 days and a half, and shall not suffer their dead bodies to be put in graves. And they that dwell upon the earth shall rejoice over them and make merry, and shall send gifts one to another, because these two prophets tormented them that dwelt on the earth.
1: Just how the world rejoices in both these events.
0: Mm-hmm. Is that your question? Why is the word rejoice?
1: Yeah, the world's reaction, you know, Christ was no longer there, and also where the gospel seems to not be available any longer. If you could tell me what's going on.
0: Well, there. We know in Revelation 11, you know, let's start with a clear, or as far as our understanding goes, clear understanding of this passage that we've had for some time. The two witnesses, the law and the prophets, Moses and Elijah, they have finished their testimony, and the beast ascends out of the bottomless pit, which means he's no longer bound, and so it's the end of the church age. It's the year 1988, and Satan is loosed, and the two witnesses have their dead bodies that begin to lie in the street of the great city, and this great city identifies with the corporate church. And so it's telling us that the witness of the Bible, again, Moses and Elijah represent law and prophets, the word of God, the witness of the Bible has come to an end within the congregations. And so the Bible, which had been active in the congregations throughout the church ages, 1955 years, it was used by God to save the first fruits during the early rain period. And then on May 21, 1988, that season came to a close and the Great Tribulation began, the first part. And there was no rain. So this started the 2300 evening mornings wherein virtually no one was saved. And the witness of the Bible in the congregations was dead. And, you know, the point God is making is the two witnesses are lying dead in the street. So they're in the church, but they have no life. And that tells us that the church has still had Bibles in the pulpit, in the pews. They're still preaching and having Sunday school classes. But the word preached did not profit them. It was lifeless without the Holy Spirit opening up the ears. And so that's the spiritual famine, not of bread of water, but of hearing the word of Jehovah. And because there's a spiritual famine, where none can hear, none can become saved, it's as though the law and the prophets, the word of God, is dead. It's dead. But then, after the 3 days and a half, they stood upon their feet. And again, this identifies primarily with the Bible and the Bible's work of salvation, because after 3 days and a half is after the 2300 evening mornings. It's September 7th, 1994, the Jubilee year, and now the Bible is alive again, working to save, You know, it's like the two witnesses are standing on their feet, and God has sent the word forth to the nations of the world. The latter rain is falling to save the great multitude. And that's what they're standing on the feet pictures. And so when the witness of the Bible is dead, then the world is rejoicing because, you know, the world has to do with those that are under the power of Satan in darkness, who love the lie over the truth, and they didn't want the light of the Word of God shining and coming into their lives. And so for a period of time, there was no light of the gospel shining to save. I think no one was saved at all for 2300 days, but just allowing for the word silence, that this is the time when there was silence in heaven about the space of half an hour, the first part of the Great Tribulation typified by a full hour, and this is about in half an hour, and due to the word silence, allowing for some little bit of noise, we say virtually no one was saved, but I tend to think no one at all was saved during that time, but then there's salvation. Now, in John 16, with those verses, this little while, it says in verse 17, even before that, if we back up to verse 16, a little while, and ye shall not see me, and again a little while, and ye shall see me, because I go to the Father. Then said some of his disciples among themselves, what is this that he saith unto us, a little while, and ye shall not see me, and again a little while, and ye shall see me, and because I go to the Father? They said, therefore, what is this that he saith, a little while? We cannot tell what he saith. Now Jesus knew that they were desirous to ask him, and said unto them, do ye inquire among yourselves of that I said a little while, and ye shall not see me, and again a little while, and ye shall see me? Verily, verily, I say unto you that ye shall weep and lament, but the world shall rejoice, and ye shall be sorrowful, but your sorrow shall be turned into joy. And I think it does have to do definitely with God's times and seasons. It's just a matter of matching up the language. There's some other information in some other places that also would have to fit into it. And I looked at this before, but I can't remember exactly how it's laid out, so I can't comment on it right now. But thank you for bringing up and reminding us. And
1: thank you, Chris.
0: Actually, that reminds me of a caller we had on Sunday who asked about Genesis chapter 10. So why don't we go back to Genesis 10, and I referred the person to our website, ebiblefellowship.org, to look at the Bible study. And maybe some listeners aren't aware, but we've had an ongoing Bible study in the book of Genesis for several years, at least 5 years. And we're now up to Genesis chapter 32. So that means if you ever are interested in an earlier chapter or verse from Genesis 1 through Genesis 31, we've probably covered it. And you can find the study or studies on our website, ebiblefellowship.org, and go to Bible studies. And then you have to go through a few selections, select the teacher, select the book, and then you can select the chapter, and you should see the list. Well, anyway, the question had to do with Nimrod in Genesis 10, starting in verse 8. It says, and Cush begat Nimrod. He began to be a mighty one in the earth. He was a mighty hunter before Jehovah. Wherefore, it is said, even as Nimrod, the mighty hunter before Jehovah. And the beginning of his kingdom was Babel, and Erech, and Akkad, and Calneh, in the land of Shinar. And I couldn't remember exactly the information about Nimrod, and the language that he was a mighty hunter. I have since doing that study, changed Bibles, and I didn't have notes. And, you know, I have much more understanding now of Mr. Camping when people would call up and they would ask him about a book of the Bible that he had studied meticulously, verse by verse by verse. And I still remember when people would call up and they would say, you know, Acts or Mark or whatever book. And it's a book Mr. Campion had done a Bible study in. And they would say, now this chapter, this verse. And Mr. Campion would say, I'm sorry, I can't help you with that. I don't know the answer to that question. And I'm thinking to myself, yes, you do know the answer to that question. I've listened to your study. And here is what you said about it. And you see, at that time, I was a younger person, but now I'm a little older, and I have much more sympathy towards, not remembering things because it's been happening to me. And also, I've learned something since we have been, eBible Fellowship, have been doing these verse-by-verse studies over several years, that it's just impossible to retain the information with the little tiny peanut-sized minds that, you know, that I have, and I guess all human beings have. We have limited capacity. Yes, there are some geniuses out there, but I'm not one of them. So there is limited capacity to hold on to things. Anyway, I have much more compassion towards Mr. Camping in this area than I used to. Okay, so Cush begat Nimrod, and he began to be a mighty one in the earth. That's the first thing we read in verse 8. Now, we don't know anything about Nimrod, except we're told he began to be a mighty one. And this language of mighty one would fit in with Genesis 6. Verse 4, Genesis 6, verse 4, there were giants in the earth in those days, and also after that, when the sons of God came in unto the daughters of men, and they bare children to them, the same became mighty men which were of old, men of renown. And this is telling us of the slide down the path to apostasy. It is going wrong. The sons of God went into the daughters of men, mixed marriages, unequally yoked, which produced children who became mighty men, which were of old, men of renown. Now, renown means a name, men of a name. And there we have our answer as to what God is getting at, the name Christian. The name Christian, the apostate corporate church, many descendants from former faithful, if not individuals, then churches themselves, churches that used to uphold the truth of the Word of God and be much more careful than they are today. But the descent got underway, and of course God gave them up at the time of the end. And this has produced men of a name, as we read in Isaiah 4, we want to eat our own bread and wear our own apparel, only let us be called by thy name. That's the idea. And this would tie in with Nimrod, who is not many generations removed from Noah. Noah would have been a son of God, an elect child of God who found grace in the eyes of the Lord. And just a couple of generations, and all of a sudden, one of the descendants of Noah produces Nimrod, a mighty one in the earth, man of a name, in other words. And then in verse 9, he was a mighty hunter before Jehovah. Now, when you look up the word hunt or hunter, it gives a number of scriptures that identify with the enemies of God who hunt the souls of God's people. And you can look at 1 Samuel 24:9 to 11, where David is addressing Saul. Thou huntest my soul to take it. As Saul pursued after David, he hunted him. And Saul would be a picture of the corporate church, and David of Christ and the body of Christ, and the driving out of the synagogue or of the church, pursuing, persecuting the elect people of God is like hunting them. You can also look at Micah 7, verse 2, and I'll just go to one other verse, Ezekiel 13, verse 17 through 19. It says, Ezekiel 13, verse 17, likewise, thou son of man, set thy face against the daughters of thy people, which prophesy out of their own heart, and prophesy thou against them, and say, thus saith the Lord Jehovah, woe to the women that sew pillows to all armholes and make kerchiefs upon the head of every stature to hunt souls. Will ye hunt the souls of my people? And will ye save the souls alive that come unto you? And will ye pollute me among my people for handfuls of barley and for pieces of bread, to slay the souls that should not die and to save the souls alive that should not live by your lying to my people that hear your lies? See, hunting the souls of God's people is done through false gospels. The false gospel is an attempt to kill, to destroy those that receive it. And so the souls of God's people become the prey. And the Lord makes that point in Ezekiel 34 when he commands the shepherds to cease from feeding the flock, because he says the flock has become their prey. In other words, they have hunted the souls of God's people with their false teachings. So that's the idea. He was a mighty hunter before Jehovah. Wherefore it is said, even as Nimrod, the mighty hunter before Jehovah, and the beginning of his kingdom was Babel. Now, the word Babel here is found translated as Babel twice in the Old Testament, once in this chapter, once in Genesis 11 with the Tower of Babel. And then elsewhere, it's translated as Babylon. It's the same word. There's no different spelling or anything. It's the same word, Babylon. So he was a mighty hunter before Jehovah, and the beginning of his kingdom was Babylon. And we know Babylon is the kingdom of Satan. It spiritually points to the kingdom of Satan. But this is telling us it's the beginning of Nimrod's kingdom. And then we understand Nimrod is a type and figure of Satan. Because if Babel is the beginning of his kingdom, then he has a kingdom. And if you have a kingdom, you are a king. So Nimrod is likened to a king, but not just any king, the king of Babylon. And the king of Babylon represents Satan. Then we can really understand why we're told he was a mighty hunter. He's not just one of these who hunt souls. He is the head over all those that hunt souls. He's the mighty hunter of souls. And this is what we do read of Satan. He goes about as a roaring lion. What do lions do? They hunt as a roaring lion, seeking whom he may devour, his prey. He's hunting the souls to destroy. And that's who Nimrod represents. But thank you for that question. And I'm glad that I'm able to respond to it. And thank you for reminding me about these things.

0: We welcome you to eBible Fellowship's Bible reading program. We read in 2 Timothy 3, verse 16, "All Scripture is given by inspiration of God and is profitable for doctrine, for reproof, for correction, for instruction in righteousness." Now, let's begin our Bible reading program.
1: Hosea 9. Rejoice not, O Israel, for joy as other people, for thou hast gone a-whoring from thy God. Thou hast loved a reward upon every corn floor. The floor and the winepress shall not feed them, and the new wine shall fail in her. They shall not dwell in Jehovah's land. But Ephraim shall return to Egypt, and they shall eat unclean things in Assyria. They shall not offer wine offerings to Jehovah, neither shall they be pleasing unto him. Their sacrifices shall be unto them as the bread of mourners. All that eat thereof shall be polluted. For their bread, for their soul, shall not come into the house of Jehovah. What will ye do in the solemn day, and in the day of the feast of Jehovah? For lo, they are gone because of destruction. Egypt shall gather them up. Memphis shall bury them. The pleasant places for their silver, nettles shall possess them. Thorns shall be in their tabernacles. The days of visitation are come. The days of recompense are come. Israel shall know it. The prophet is a fool. The spiritual man is mad for the multitude of thine iniquity and the great hatred. The watchman of Ephraim was with my God, but the prophet is a snare of a fowler in all his ways, and hatred in the house of his God. They have deeply corrupted themselves as in the days of Gibeah. Therefore he will remember their iniquity, he will visit their sins. I found Israel like grapes in the wilderness. I saw your fathers as the first ripe in the fig tree at her first time. But they went to Baal Peor, and separated themselves unto that shame, and their abominations were according as they loved. As for Ephraim, their glory shall fly away like a bird from the birth, and from the womb, and from the conception. Though they bring up their children, yet will I bereave them, that there shall not be a man left. Yea, woe also to them when I depart from them. Ephraim, as I saw Tyrus, is planted in a pleasant place. But Ephraim shall bring forth his children to the murderer. Give them, O Jehovah, what wilt thou give? Give them a miscarrying womb and dry breasts. All their wickedness is in Gilgal, for there I hated them. For the wickedness of their doings, I will drive them out of mine house. I will love them no more. All their princes are revolters. Ephraim is smitten, their root is dried up, they shall bear no fruit. Yea, though they bring forth, yet will I slay even the beloved fruit of their womb. My God will cast them away, because they did not hearken unto him, and they shall be wanderers among the nations.
2: Hosea 10. Israel is an empty vine. He bringeth forth fruit unto himself. According to the multitude of his fruit he hath increased the altars. According to the goodness of his land they have made goodly images. Their heart is divided. Now shall they be found faulty. He shall break down their altars. He shall spoil their images. For now they shall say, "We have no king, because we feared not Jehovah." What then should a king do to us? They have spoken words, swearing falsely in making a covenant. Thus judgment springeth up as hemlock in the furrows of the field. The inhabitants of Samaria shall fear because of the calves of Beth-Aven. For the people thereof shall mourn over it, and the priests thereof that rejoiced on it, for the glory thereof, because it is departed from it. It shall be also carried unto Assyria for a present to King Jareb. Ephraim shall receive shame, and Israel shall be ashamed of his own counsel. As for Samaria, her king is cut off as the foam upon the water. The high places also of Avon, the sin of Israel, shall be destroyed. The thorn and the thistle shall come up on their altars. And they shall say to the mountains, Cover us, and to the hills, Fall on us. O Israel, thou hast sinned from the days of Gibeah. There they stood, the battle in Gibeah against the children of iniquity did not overtake them. It is in my desire that I should chastise them, and the people shall be gathered against them, when they shall bind themselves in their two furrows. And Ephraim is as an heifer that is taught, and loveth to tread out the corn. But I passed over upon her fair neck. I will make Ephraim to ride. Judah shall plow, and Jacob shall break his clods. Sow to yourselves in righteousness, reap in mercy. Break up your fallow ground, for it is time to seek Jehovah till he come and rain righteousness upon you. Ye have plowed wickedness, ye have reaped iniquity, ye have eaten the fruit of lies, because thou didst trust in thy way, in the multitude of thy mighty men. Therefore shall a tumult arise among thy people, and all thy fortresses shall be spoiled, as Shalman spoiled Beth-Arbel in the day of battle. The mother was dashed in pieces upon her children. So shall Bethel do unto you because of your great wickedness. In a morning shall the king of Israel utterly be cut off. Hosea 11. When Israel was a child, then I loved him, and called my son out of Egypt. As they called them, so they went from them. They sacrificed unto Balaam, and burned incense to graven images. I taught Ephraim also to go, taking them by their arms, but they knew not that I healed them. I drew them with cords of a man, with bands of love, and I was to them as they that take off the yoke on their jaws, and I laid meat unto them. He shall not return into the land of Egypt, but the Assyrian shall be his king, because they refused to return. And the sword shall abide on his cities, and shall consume his branches, and devour them, because of their own counsels. And my people are bent to backsliding from me. Though they called them to the Most High, none at all would exalt him. How shall I give thee up, Ephraim? How shall I deliver thee, Israel? How shall I make thee as Admah? How shall I set thee as Zeboam? Mine heart is turned within me, my repentings are kindled together. I will not execute the fierceness of mine anger, I will not return to destroy Ephraim, for I am God and not man, the Holy One in the midst of thee, and I will not enter into the city. They shall walk after Jehovah. He shall roar like a lion. When he shall roar, then the children shall tremble from the west. They shall tremble as a bird out of Egypt, and as a dove out of the land of Assyria. And I will place them in their houses, saith Jehovah. Ephraim compasseth me about with lies, and the house of Israel with deceit. But Judah yet ruleth with God, and is faithful with the saints.

Hosea 12. Ephraim feedeth on wind, and followeth after the east wind. He daily increaseth lies and desolation. And they do make a covenant with the Assyrians, and oil is carried into Egypt. Jehovah hath also a controversy with Judah, and will punish Jacob according to his ways. According to his doings will he recompense him. He took his brother by the heel in the womb, and by his strength he had power with God. Yea, he had power over the angel, and prevailed. He wept and made supplication unto him. He found him in Bethel, and there he spake with us, even Jehovah God of hosts. Jehovah is his memorial. Therefore turn thou to thy God. Keep mercy and judgment, and wait on thy God continually. He is a merchant. The balances of deceit are in his hand. He loveth to oppress. And Ephraim said, Yet I am become rich. I have found me out substance. In all my labors they shall find none iniquity in me that were sin. And I, that am Jehovah thy God from the land of Egypt, will yet make thee to dwell in tabernacles, as in the days of the solemn feast. I have also spoken by the prophets, and I have multiplied visions, and used similitudes by the ministry of the prophets. Is there iniquity in Gilead? Surely they are vanity. They sacrifice bullocks in Gilgal. Yea, their altars are as heaps in the furrows of the fields. And Jacob fled into the country of Syria, and Israel served for a wife, and for a wife he kept sheep. And by a prophet Jehovah brought Israel out of Egypt, and by a prophet was he preserved. Ephraim provoked him to anger most bitterly. Therefore shall he leave his blood upon him, and his reproach shall his Lord return unto him. Hosea 13. When Ephraim spake trembling, he exalted himself in Israel, but when he offended in Baal, he died. And now they sin more and more, and have made them molten images of their silver, and idols according to their own understanding, all of it the work of the craftsmen. They say of them, Let the men that sacrifice kiss the calves. Therefore they shall be as the morning cloud, and as the early dew that passeth away, as the chaff that is driven with the whirlwind out of the floor, and as the smoke out of the chimney. Yet I am Jehovah thy God from the land of Egypt, and thou shalt know no God but me, for there is no Savior beside me. I did know thee in the wilderness, in the land of great drought. According to their pasture, so were they filled. They were filled, and their heart was exalted. Therefore have they forgotten me. Therefore I will be unto them as a lion, as a leopard, by the way will I observe them. I will meet them as a bear that is bereaved of her whelps, and will rend the call of their heart, and there will I devour them like a lion. The wild beast shall tear them. O Israel, thou hast destroyed thyself, but in me is thine help. I will be thy king. Where is any other that may save thee in all thy cities? And thy judges of whom thou saidst, Give me a king and princes? I gave thee a king in mine anger, and took him away in my wrath.
The iniquity of Ephraim is bound up, his sin is hid. The sorrows of a travailing woman shall come upon him. He is an unwise son. For he should not stay long in the place of the breaking forth of children. I will ransom them from the power of the grave. I will redeem them from death. O death, I will be thy plagues. O grave, I will be thy destruction. Repentance shall be hid from mine eyes. Though he be fruitful among his brethren, an east wind shall come, the wind of Jehovah shall come up from the wilderness, and his spring shall become dry, and his fountain shall be dried up. He shall spoil the treasure of all pleasant vessels. Samaria shall become desolate, for she hath rebelled against her God. They shall fall by the sword, their infants shall be dashed in pieces, and their women with child shall be ripped up. Hosea 14. O Israel, return unto Jehovah thy God, for thou hast fallen by thine iniquity. Take with you words and turn to Jehovah. Say unto him, take away all iniquity, and receive us graciously. So will we render the calves of our lips. Asher shall not save us. We will not ride upon horses. Neither will we say any more to the work of our hands, ye are our gods. For in thee the fatherless findeth mercy. I will heal their backsliding. I will love them freely. For mine anger is turned away from him. I will be as the dew unto Israel, he shall grow as the lily, and cast forth his roots as Lebanon. His branches shall spread, and his beauty shall be as the olive tree, and his smell as Lebanon. They that dwell under his shadow shall return. They shall revive as the corn, and grow as the vine. The scent thereof shall be as the wine of Lebanon. Ephraim shall say, what have I to do any more with idols? I have heard him and observed him. I am like a green fir tree. From me is thy fruit found. Who is wise, and he shall understand these things? Prudent, and he shall know them? For the ways of Jehovah are right, and the just shall walk in them, but the transgressors shall fall therein.

Joel 1. The word of Jehovah that came to Joel, the son of Pethuel. Hear this, ye old men, and give ear, all ye inhabitants of the land. Hath this been in your days, or even in the days of your fathers? Tell ye your children of it, and let your children tell their children, and their children another generation. That which the palmer worm hath left, hath the locust eaten, and that which the locust hath left, hath the canker worm eaten, and that which the canker worm hath left, hath the caterpillar eaten. Awake, ye drunkards, and weep, and howl, all ye drinkers of wine, because of the new wine, for it is cut off from your mouth. For a nation is come up upon my land, strong and without number, whose teeth are the teeth of a lion, and he hath the cheek teeth of a great lion. He hath laid my vine waste, and barked my fig tree. He hath made it clean bare, and cast it away. The branches thereof are made white. Lament like a virgin girded with sackcloth for the husband of her youth. The meat offering and the drink offering is cut off from the house of Jehovah. The priests, Jehovah's ministers, mourn. The field is wasted. The land mourneth, for the corn is wasted. The new wine is dried up. The oil languisheth. Be ye ashamed, O ye husbandmen. Howl, O ye vinedressers, for the wheat and for the barley. Because the harvest of the field is perished. The vine is dried up, and the fig tree languisheth. The pomegranate tree, the palm tree also, and the apple tree. Even all the trees of the field are withered, because joy is withered away from the sons of men. Gird yourselves and lament, ye priests. Howl, ye ministers of the altar. Come, lie all night in sackcloth, ye ministers of my God, for the meat offering and the drink offering is withholden from the house of your God. Sanctify ye a fast, call a solemn assembly, gather the elders and all the inhabitants of the land into the house of Jehovah your God, and cry unto Jehovah. Alas, for the day of Jehovah is at hand. And as a destruction from the Almighty shall it come. Is not the meat cut off before our eyes? Yea, joy and gladness from the house of our God. The seed is rotten under their clods. The garners are laid desolate. The barns are broken down, for the corn is withered. How do the beasts groan? The herds of cattle are perplexed. Because they have no pasture. Yea, the flocks of sheep are made desolate. O Jehovah, to thee will I cry, for the fire hath devoured the pastures of the wilderness, and the flame hath burned all the trees of the field. The beasts of the field cry also unto thee, for the rivers of waters are dried up. And the fire hath devoured the pastures of the wilderness. Joel 2. Blow ye the trumpet in Zion, and sound an alarm in my holy mountain. Let all the inhabitants of the land tremble, for the day of Jehovah cometh, for it is nigh at hand, a day of darkness and of gloominess, a day of clouds and of thick darkness. As the morning spread upon the mountains, a great people and a strong, there hath not been ever the like, neither shall be any more after it, even to the years of many generations. A fire devoureth before them, and behind them a flame burneth. The land is as the garden of Eden before them, and behind them a desolate wilderness. Yea, and nothing shall escape them. The appearance of them is as the appearance of horses, and as horsemen, so shall they run. Like the noise of chariots on the tops of mountains shall they leap, like the noise of a flame of fire
that devour at the stubble as a strong people set in battle array. Before their face the people shall be much pained. All faces shall gather blackness. They shall run like mighty men. They shall climb the wall like men of war. And they shall march every one on his ways. And they shall not break their ranks. Neither shall one thrust another. They shall walk every one in his path. And when they fall upon the sword, they shall not be wounded. They shall run to and fro in the city. They shall run upon the wall. They shall climb up upon the houses. They shall enter in at the windows like a thief. The earth shall quake before them. The heavens shall tremble. The sun and the moon shall be dark, and the stars shall withdraw their shining. And Jehovah shall utter his voice before his army, for his camp is very great, for he is strong that executeth his word. For the day of Jehovah is great and very terrible, and who can abide it? Therefore also now, saith Jehovah, turn ye even to me with all your heart, and with fasting, and with weeping, and with mourning, and rend your heart and not your garments, and turn unto Jehovah your God, for he is gracious and merciful, slow to anger and of great kindness, and repenteth him of the evil. Who knoweth if he will return and repent, and leave a blessing behind him, even a meat offering and a drink offering unto Jehovah your God? Blow the trumpet in Zion, sanctify a fast, call a solemn assembly, gather the people, sanctify the congregation, assemble the elders, gather the children and those that suck the breasts. Let the bridegroom go forth of his chamber, and the bride out of her closet. Let the priests, the ministers of Jehovah, weep between the porch and the altar, and let them say, spare thy people, O Jehovah, and give not thine heritage to reproach, that the heathen should rule over them. Wherefore should they say among the people, where is their God? Then will Jehovah be jealous for his land and pity his people. Yea, Jehovah will answer and say unto his people, behold, I will send you corn and wine and oil, and ye shall be satisfied therewith. And I will no more make you a reproach among the heathen, but I will remove far off from you the northern army, and will drive him into a land barren and desolate, with his face toward the east sea, and his hinder part toward the utmost sea. And his stink shall come up, and his ill savor shall come up, because he hath done great things. Fear not, O land, be glad and rejoice, for Jehovah will do great things. Be not afraid, ye beasts of the field, for the pastures of the wilderness do spring. For the tree beareth her fruit, the fig tree and the vine do yield their strength. Be glad then, ye children of Zion, and rejoice in Jehovah your God, for he hath given you the former rain moderately, and he will cause to come down for you the rain, the former rain, and the latter rain in the first month. And the floors shall be full of wheat, and the fats shall overflow with wine and oil, and I will restore to you the years that the locust hath eaten, the cankerworm and the caterpillar and the palmer worm, my great army which I sent among you. And ye shall eat in plenty, and be satisfied, and praise the name of Jehovah your God, that hath dealt wondrously with you. And my people shall never be ashamed, and ye shall know that I am in the midst of Israel, and that I am Jehovah your God, and none else, and my people shall never be ashamed. And it shall come to pass afterward that I will pour out my spirit upon all flesh, and your sons and your daughters shall prophesy, your old men shall dream dreams, your young men shall see visions, and also upon the servants and upon the handmaids in those days will I pour out my spirit. And I will show wonders in the heavens, and in the earth blood and fire and pillars of smoke.
the sun shall be turned into darkness, and the moon into blood before the great and the terrible day of Jehovah come. And it shall come to pass that whosoever shall call on the name of Jehovah shall be delivered. For in Mount Zion and in Jerusalem shall be deliverance, as Jehovah hath said, and in the remnant whom Jehovah shall call. Joel 3. For behold, in those days, and in that time, when I shall bring again the captivity of Judah and Jerusalem, I will also gather all nations, and will bring them down into the valley of Jehoshaphat, and will plead with them there for my people, and for my heritage Israel, whom they have scattered among the nations, and parted my land, and they have cast lots for my people, and have given a boy for an harlot, and sold a girl for wine, that they might drink. Yea, and what have ye to do with me, O Tyre and Zidon, and all the coasts of Palestine? Will ye render me a recompense? And if ye recompense me swiftly and speedily, will I return your recompense upon your own head, because ye have taken my silver and my gold, and have carried into your temples my goodly pleasant things. The children also of Judah and the children of Jerusalem have ye sold unto the Grecians, that ye might remove them far from their border. Behold, I will raise them out of the place whither ye have sold them, and will return your recompense upon your own head, and I will sell your sons and your daughters into the hand of the children of Judah, and they shall sell them to the Sabaeans, to a people far off, for Jehovah hath spoken it. Proclaim ye this among the Gentiles. Prepare war, wake up the mighty men. Let all the men of war draw near, let them come up. Beat your plowshares into swords, and your pruning hooks into spears. Let the weak say, I am strong. Assemble yourselves, and come all ye heathen, and gather yourselves together round about. Thither cause thy mighty ones to come down, O Jehovah. Let the heathen be wakened, and come up to the valley of Jehoshaphat. For there will I sit to judge all the heathen round about. Put ye in the sickle, for the harvest is ripe. Come, get you down, for the press is full. The fats overflow, for their wickedness is great. Multitudes, multitudes in the valley of decision, for the day of Jehovah is near in the valley of decision. The sun and the moon shall be darkened, and the stars shall withdraw their shining. Jehovah also shall roar out of Zion, and utter his voice from Jerusalem, and the heavens and the earth shall shake. But Jehovah will be the hope of his people, and the strength of the children of Israel. So shall ye know that I am Jehovah your God, dwelling in Zion, my holy mountain. Then shall Jerusalem be holy, and there shall no strangers pass through her any more. And it shall come to pass in that day that the mountains shall drop down new wine, and the hills shall flow with milk, and all the rivers of Judah shall flow with waters, and a fountain shall come forth of the house of Jehovah, and shall water the valley of Shittim. Egypt shall be a desolation, and Edom shall be a desolate wilderness, for the violence against the children of Judah, because they have shed innocent blood in their land. But Judah shall dwell forever, and Jerusalem from generation to generation. For I will cleanse their blood that I have not cleansed, for Jehovah dwelleth in Zion.

0: Amos 1. The words of Amos, who was among the herdmen of Tekoa, which he saw concerning Israel in the days of Uzziah, king of Judah, and in the days of Jeroboam, the son of Joash, king of Israel, 2 years before the earthquake. And he said, Jehovah will roar from Zion and utter his voice from Jerusalem. And the
1: habitations
0: and the shepherds shall mourn, and the top of Carmel shall wither. Thus saith Jehovah, for 3 transgressions of Damascus, and for 4, I will not turn away the punishment thereof, because they have threshed Gilead with threshing instruments of iron. But I will send a fire into the house of Hazael, which shall devour the palaces of Ben-Hadad. I will break also the bar of Damascus, and cut off the inhabitant from the plain of Aven, and him that holdeth the scepter from the house of Eden, and the people of Syria shall go into captivity unto Kir, saith Jehovah. Thus saith Jehovah, for 3 transgressions of Gaza, and for 4, I will not turn away the punishment thereof, because they carried away captive the whole captivity to deliver them up to Edom. But I will send a fire on the wall of Gaza, which shall devour the palaces thereof, and I will cut off the inhabitant from Ashdod, and him that holdeth the scepter from Ashkelon, and I will turn mine hand against Ekron, and the remnant of the Philistines shall perish, saith the Lord Jehovah. Thus saith Jehovah, for 3 transgressions of Tyrus, and for 4, I will not turn away the punishment thereof, because they delivered up the whole captivity to Edom, and remembered not the brotherly covenant. But I will send a fire on the wall of Tyrus, which shall devour the palaces thereof. Thus saith Jehovah, for 3 transgressions of Edom, and for 4, I will not turn away the punishment thereof, because he did pursue his brother with the sword, and did cast off all pity, and his anger did tear perpetually, and he kept his wrath forever. But I will send a fire upon Teman, which shall devour the palaces of Bozra. Thus saith Jehovah, for 3 transgressions of the children of Ammon, and for 4, I will not turn away the punishment thereof, because they have ripped up the women with child of Gilead, that they might enlarge their border. But I will kindle a fire in the wall of Rabbah, and it shall devour the palaces thereof with shouting in the day of battle, with a tempest in the day of the whirlwind, and their king shall go into captivity, he and his princes together, saith Jehovah. Amos 2. Thus saith Jehovah, for 3 transgressions of Moab, and for 4, I will not turn away the punishment thereof, because he burned the bones of the king of Edom into lime. But I will send a fire upon Moab, and it shall devour the palaces of Kerioth, and Moab shall die with tumult, with shouting, and with the sound of the trumpet. And I will cut off the judge from the midst thereof, and will slay all the princes thereof with him, saith Jehovah. Thus saith Jehovah, for 3 transgressions of Judah, and for 4, I will not turn away the punishment thereof, because they have despised the law of Jehovah, and have not kept his commandments, and their lies caused them to err after the which their fathers have walked.

But I will send a fire upon Judah, and it shall devour the palaces of Jerusalem. Thus saith Jehovah, for three transgressions of Israel, and for four, I will not turn away the punishment thereof, because they sold the righteous for silver, and the poor for a pair of shoes, that pant after the dust of the earth on the head of the poor, and turn aside the way of the meek, and a man and his father will go in unto the same maid to profane my holy name. And they lay themselves down upon clothes, laid to pledge by every altar, and they drink the wine of the condemned in the house of their God. Yet destroyed I the Amorite before them, whose height was like the height of the cedars, and he was strong as the oaks. Yet I destroyed his fruit from above, and his roots from beneath. Also I brought you up from the land of Egypt, and led you 40 years through the wilderness to possess the land of the Amorite. And I raised up of your sons for prophets, and of your young men for Nazarites. Is it not even thus, O ye children of Israel, saith Jehovah? But ye gave the Nazarites wine to drink, and commanded the prophets, saying, prophesy not. Behold, I am pressed under you as a cart is pressed that is full of sheaves. Therefore the flight shall perish from the swift, and the strong shall not strengthen his force, neither shall the mighty deliver himself, neither shall he stand that handleth the bow, and he that is swift of foot shall not deliver himself, neither shall he that rideth the horse deliver himself, and he that is courageous among the mighty shall flee away naked in that day, saith Jehovah.

0: Amos 3. Hear this word that Jehovah hath spoken against you, O children of Israel, against the whole family which I brought up from the land of Egypt, saying, You only have I known of all the families of the earth. Therefore I will punish you for all your iniquities. Can two walk together except they be agreed? Will a lion roar in the forest when he hath no prey? Will a young lion cry out of his den if he have taken nothing? Can a bird fall in a snare upon the earth where no gin is for him? Shall one take up a snare from the earth and have taken nothing at all? Shall a trumpet be blown in the city and the people not be afraid? Shall there be evil in a city and Jehovah hath not done it? Surely the Lord Jehovah will do nothing, but he revealeth his secret unto his servants the prophets. The lion hath roared. Who will not fear? The Lord Jehovah hath spoken. Who can but prophesy? Publish in the palaces at Ashdod and in the palaces in the land of Egypt, and say, Assemble yourselves upon the mountains of Samaria, and behold the great tumults in the midst thereof, and the oppressed in the midst thereof. For they know not to do right, saith Jehovah, who store up violence and robbery in their palaces. Therefore thus saith the Lord Jehovah, An adversary there shall be even round about the land, and he shall bring down thy strength from thee, and thy palaces shall be spoiled. Thus saith Jehovah, As the shepherd taketh out of the mouth of the lion two legs, or a piece of an ear, so shall the children of Israel be taken out that dwell in Samaria, in the corner of the bed, and in Damascus in a couch. Hear ye and testify in the house of Jacob, saith the Lord Jehovah, the God of hosts, that in the day that I shall visit the transgressions of Israel upon him, I will also visit the altars of Bethel, and the horns of the altar shall be cut off and fall to the ground. And I will smite the winter house with the summer house, and the houses of ivory shall perish, and the great houses shall have an end, saith Jehovah.
1: Amos 4. Hear this word, ye kine of Bashan, that are in the mountain of Samaria, which oppress the poor, which crush the needy, which say to their masters, Bring, and let us drink.
0: The Lord Jehovah hath
1: sworn by his holiness, that lo, the day shall come upon you, that he will take you away with hooks, and your posterity with fish hooks, and ye shall go out at the breaches, every cow at that which is before her, and ye shall cast them into the palace, saith Jehovah.
0: Come to Bethel and transgress. At Gilgal multiply transgression, and bring your sacrifices every morning,
1: and your tithes after 3 years, and offer a sacrifice of thanksgiving with leaven, and proclaim and publish the free offerings. For this liketh you, O ye children of Israel,
0: saith the Lord Jehovah.
1: And I also have given you
0: cleanness
1: of teeth in all your cities, and want of bread in all your places. Yet have ye not returned unto me, saith Jehovah. And also I have withholden the rain from you, when there were yet 3 months to the harvest. And I caused it to rain upon one city, and caused it not to rain upon another city. One piece was rained upon, and the piece whereupon it rained not withered. So two or three cities
0: wandered
1: unto one city to drink water, but they were not satisfied. Yet have ye not returned unto me, saith Jehovah. I have smitten you with blasting and mildew, when your gardens and your vineyards and your fig trees and your olive trees increased. The palmer worm devoured them. Yet have ye not returned unto me, saith Jehovah. I have sent among you the pestilence after the manner of Egypt. Your young men have I slain with the sword, and have taken away your horses. And I have made the stink of your camps to come up unto your nostrils. Yet have ye not returned unto me, saith Jehovah. I have overthrown some of you as God overthrew Sodom and Gomorrah, and ye were as a firebrand plucked out of the burning. Yet have ye not returned unto me, saith Jehovah. Therefore thus will I do unto thee, O Israel, and because I will do this unto thee, prepare to meet thy God, O Israel. For lo, he that formeth the mountains, and createth the wind, and declareth unto men what is his thought, that maketh the morning darkness, and treadeth upon the high places of the earth, Jehovah, the God of hosts, is his name.
2: 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The live question and answer session with Chris McCann has been canceled. We do apologize for this inconvenience. But once again, the live question and answer session with Chris McCann, normally heard at this time, has been canceled.
3: The following is a recording of a live questions and answers session with Chris McCann that took place on Friday, August.